Journey's still on my concert list. I regret never having seen them live, so we'll just have to pretend with the last song of the July 4 Play weekend. And this block will start off with Gimme All Your Lovin' on 97 Rock. And the last one live, maybe you got to hear it live. If not, well, that's coming up.

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0: 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I'm Alessia with you on a July Foreplay weekend, and I hope you've been enjoying it just as much as we have. I really like the holiday weekends where you can just kind of spend it doing nothing and relaxing, listening to your favorite music, and you have nowhere to be and nothing to do. That's like the best type of weekend sometimes. Other times you want to keep busy and try to make the most of the time you have off, which I totally understand too. You're like, should I tear apart this whole thing and rebuild it right now, or should I actually sit and enjoy relaxing? I can't help you answer that, but I probably will always choose relaxing.
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0: Metallica was one of the bands that performed at Black Sabbath's final show on this day last year, 1 year ago today. Can you believe it? I can't. And of course, Metallica was there to honor Black Sabbath and Ozzy's life right here on 97 Rock. It's Enter Sandman. Lots of anniversaries this week, by the way. Speaking of Sandman, it reminds me of Back to the Future. 41 years ago this weekend, it came out on July 3rd, 1985. One of the greatest movies ever, Back to the Future. Okay, this is a different Sandman, but you get the picture.

0: 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How is your weekend going? I hope that you've been having a lot of fun. I feel like there was so much to do left and right. I drove through Lancaster Village, East Aurora. I mean, I actually ended up watching some fireworks at the falls, which was so cool to see too. And there's just so many things happening. I hope that you had the best view of the fireworks. I'll tell you what though, I woke up this morning to the sound of fireworks. Why are we blasting fireworks so early in the morning? I don't know. It could have been a mistake though. Like you just woke up and you have your friend holding a firecracker in his hand and you light it up to wake them up. That I could understand.
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2: 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The caller told police there were two males fighting in the parking lot. However, one of the males was in a wheelchair and disabled. A little bit of a disadvantage.
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6: As we have fun all holiday weekend, we got to remember all of the men and women, the brave ones who put their lives last and everyone else's first. 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I'm Alessia. Thank you for listening, and I hope you enjoy the rest of your holiday weekend. While listening to Get the Let Out up next, we've got more for you on the way. 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

0: 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An hour of Zeppelin classics, bootlegs, B-sides, and the stories behind the music. 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
1: I'm one of, if I do nothing else, I want to learn how to play these chords. I'm going to do it, man. Well, I do declare. Nita West here. How you doing? Yes, friends, the July 4th weekend in full progress. Maybe you're capping off your long weekend if you took Friday off. With this program on the 5th of July, 2026. I'm glad you're here. Let's roll right into it. We begin with a song that remained unreleased until its inclusion in the 2015 deluxe edition of Coda. Recorded in 1969, this song is Sugar Mama. Let's crank it up. This is Get the Lead Out on 97 Rock.

0: Yeah. It's 97 Rock, the voice of the Bills. You are listening to Get the Let Out. Nita West behind the mic. And a beauty written by Jimmy Page in 1968 when he was with the Yardbirds. And it's about his ex-girlfriend of that time, who was a singer-songwriter, American, right? Page later revised and finished the song for Led Zeppelin III, the song we're talking about, the incredible Tangerine. Want to bang on the drum all day? Bonzo did. Next on Get the Lead Out.
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15: A Better Life with Dr. Sanjay Gupta.
16: As someone who's been married nearly 25 years, I'll tell you, there's a lot of great things about having a spouse. And according to a new study out of the University of Miami Health System, marriage might even be linked to a lower risk of cancer. Why? Well, the researchers said people who are married are less likely to engage in risky behavior. They're more likely to get a nudge to go to regular preventive medicine appointments and screenings. And they have a partner to share the load of family obligations, household chores, and finances. No one is saying you should get married in the pursuit of better health. But if you are single, how can you build a strong support system to maybe get some of these same benefits? Do your own research, find out what's important, and then hold members of your squad accountable and let them hold you accountable as well. That can provide a lot of support. I'm Dr. Sanjay Gupta, helping you live a better life.
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0: All right, friends, side two of Led Zeppelin number two. This is Moby Dick with Bring It On Home. 97 Rock, Wes with Get the Lead Out.

Watch out, memory!

now, hey now. It's Get the Let Out. I am Anita West. Thanks for being here. Every Sunday night, 9 o'clock, right before Little Steven. Yeah, we do an hour of incredible music by one of the most incredible bands in rock history. Some would say the most incredible band in rock history. We're talking about Led Zeppelin. So that song, Over the Hills and Far Away, in the United States, was released as a single. You know what the B-side was? Dancing Days. Yowzer. I'd like to have a copy of that. All right, man, let's go live with Misty Mountain Hop, 96.9, Buffalo's 97 Rock. Let's get the lead out.

0: Yeah, get the let out right here on the Voice of the Buffalo Bills 97 Rock. Sunday nights with me, Anita West. So that was Kashmir. And Robert Plant said once upon a time, quote, I wish we were remembered for Kashmir more than Stairway to Heaven. It's so right. There's nothing overblown. No vocal hysterics. Perfect Zeppelin. End quote. Coming back with a blues rocker from number three, Janis Joplin should have done this song after these.
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14: 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How you doing? You still partying? Was it a good weekend? Yeah. You know what? We made it through the weather. Did you go see the Ducks? What about did you see some great fireworks, man? Yeah. I'm glad you're here. I am Anita West. This is a song Janis Joplin would have crushed. I get

actually hear her doing this great song called Since I've Been Loving You. If this ain't the blues, I don't know what blues is. This is Get the Let Out.

Heck yeah. 96.9 Buffalo's 97 Rock. We gave you the live version. It's pretty cool. It's got the let out, voice of the Buffalo Bills. And a song, I've every time I've ever heard that song, I thought, Jesus, Janis Joplin would have done a great job with that song. It's Since I've Been Loving You. And we gave you the live version. It's pretty cool. All right, friends, the lights are blinking. And we're going to wrap up this July 5th edition of Get the Let Out here on 97 Rock. I want to thank you for tuning in. I want to thank you every Sunday. Streamers, 97rock.com. We follow you around like gum on your shoe. It's so good to be here on Sunday nights. And we will be back next Sunday, 9 o'clock for Get the Let Out. We have to make way for Rockstar Little Steven and the Underground Garage. I got to tell you, Sunday nights beginning at 9, 3 hours of just killer music with great narration, if you don't mind me saying. And I'm speaking for Little Steven like he would care. All right, let's take it home with the girl I love. She got long, black, wavy hair. Have a good working week, friends. This is 97 Rock.

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11: 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Now they will know why they are afraid of the dark. Now they will learn why they fear the night.
12: There is nothing wrong with your television set. Do not attempt to adjust the picture. We are controlling transmission.
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to go-go, baby. We are in a celebrating summer mood. It's July 4th weekend, and that means California Surf Garage. And I tell you what we're going to start off with here. We get emails now and then saying it's cool you play all those instrumentals behind you while you're talking. And it's important that you guys keep the whole surf instrumental thing alive and all that. But you should play one every now and then in the actual set. So we're going to do that. And we're going to have a little fun and follow the evolution of a typical rock band of the 60s, who in the next three songs go from an instrumental group in 1963 to a garage band in 1964 to a group you know quite well with national hits in 1965, even though they were on a small local regional label, as so many of those garage bands were in those days. So here we go. Let's start with one of the coolest surf instrumentals ever, Fiberglass Jungle.

0: Hello, everyone. Mark Volman, and I'm Flo.
1: Hi, everyone. 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
0: We are the Turtles, but together we make up...
1: Flo and Eddie! 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
0: Where?
1: In the underground garage, of course.
0: It's dark in here.
1: I know. 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

0: Pepper got me together with Marzoni. 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
0: 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You take care of me? 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
1: That was Pop's idea.
0: Well, it wasn't my idea.
1: You're a psychotic lunatic.
0: And I deserve respect.

0: fireworks began with Call Me Lightning. Fabulous little track from The Who, 1968, written by Pete and produced by Kit. The Crossfires started our first set with Fiberglass Jungle from 63. And like so many other instrumental bands, after the Beatles arrived, they put down their saxophones and started singing, which led to the garage-erific One Potato, Two Potato of 64. Then they got signed to a label with no name. It would become White Whale. And within 6 months, they'd have a top five national hit and go from playing to 500 drunks at the Revelair Club to 50,000 teenagers at the Rose Bowl opening for Herman's Hermits. Al Nichol, Chuck Ports, Don Murray, Jim Tucker, Howard Kaplan, soon to be Kalen, and Mark Volman would change their name to the Turtles and have like 10 big hits. Exactly 9 more than your typical successful garage band. An Outside Chance really wasn't one of them. One of their best, though, co-written by Warren Zevon and Glenn Crocker and produced by Bones Howe in 1966.
1: Make It Alone is the cast of The Wanderer, the upcoming musical based on the life and music of Dion. Dion wrote it with the Strangeloves, Bob Feldman, Jerry Goldstein, and Richard Goddard. And it's Mike Wartella and Diego Rodriguez singing the leads. Mike plays Dion. Diego plays Dion's best friend in the show. Get it from wickedcoolrecords.com.
0: You have heard the expression, I want to take you higher. When we come back, we will do just that.

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So in the It Could Only Happen in California department, we have the adventure of Lawrence Richard Walters, forever known after July 2nd, 1982, as Lawn Chair Larry. Larry and his girlfriend, Carol Van Dusen, armed with only a forged requisition form from his employer, Filmfare Studios, went out and purchased 45 weather balloons and helium tanks at California Toy Time Balloons, telling them it was for a commercial they were shooting. They took it all back to San Pedro, where they attached the balloons to a lawn chair and filled them up with helium. Larry strapped himself in, grabbed a parachute, a pellet gun, a CB radio, a camera, and a couple of sandwiches, and off he went. He figures he's gonna take a little ride. They cut the ropes, and within a few minutes, the lawn chair climbs to 16,000 feet. The plan was to use the gun to pop a few balloons and float down nice, you know, from like 50 feet or so. But it climbed too fast. Next thing you know, he's drifting into the primary approach corridor of the Long Beach Airport. So after 2 hours or so of planes zooming around him, below him, above him, he figures, I gotta start shooting these balloons. Which he does, and on his way down, of course, gets caught in the power lines, causing a blackout in Long Beach. He was fined $4,000 by the Federal Aviation Administration for operating a civil aircraft for which there is not currently in effect an airworthiness certificate. And Lawn Chair Larry's not even our Freak of the Week this week, so you can imagine what's coming. As he was hauled away by the LAPD, a reporter asked him why he did it, and he said, a guy can't just sit around.

0: Hi, this is SpongeBob SquarePants. You're with little Steven in the underground garage, and it is Independence Day. Be careful with the fireworks, huh? I'm supposed to have four fingers, but you'll need to keep all five of yours to tune that dial in right here next week. Bye!
1: What we need now is an aspirational fantasy. Providing hope where none appears to

0: Miss Lamb, they say that Lawrence traps you. How does he do it? What's the trick?
1: Well, he has a knack for offering people their secret ambitions. Price is no object.
0: Well, my secret ambition has always been to cross the Pacific in a hot air balloon.

The world is full of complainers. The fact is, nothing comes with a guarantee. And I don't care if you're the Pope of Rome, President of the United States, or Man of the Year. Something can all go wrong. Go ahead, you know, complain, tell your problems to your neighbor, ask for help, and watch him fly. You tell lies!

0: Oh, we started that tribute to Lawn Chair Larry. I Want to Take You Higher, Sly and the Family Stone from Frisco, written and produced by Sylvester Stewart. Down to New Zealand for the La-Di-Da's and How Is the Air Up There, 1966. Written by Artie Kornfeld and Steve Dubov for their band, The Changing Times. Artie would continue being quite a notable writer and get involved with Woodstock. La-Di-Da is produced by John Hawkins.
1: Can You Feel It? The Disciples of Soul covering the Jacksons. Michael and Jackie wrote it. Michael and Randy sang it on the original. Produced at Renegade Studios and engineered and co-produced by Jeff Sanoff.
0: Fly High, Michelle, the amazing Enough's Enough. Very cool group around in the late 80s and early 90s. Before some very boring but inevitable drug problems ruined all the fun. And yeah, one of the most exciting of all the Beatle records, B-side of Help, I'm Down, where Lawn Chair Larry eventually ended up, but only temporarily. George Martin producing, and John Lennon playing that wild Vox Continental organ part, which I saw him do live, actually. Sounded just like it. And Lawn Chair Larry came back to Earth for a nice happy ending, and we'll be right back with Chicks in Bikinis.

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2: 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The Automobile Movie Theater opened June 6, 1933. In where else? Pennsauken, New Jersey. Yet another reason to be proud of New Jersey. In case you were wondering, the first movie was an Adolph Menjou comedy. Richard M. Hollingshead was the man. He invented the drive-in theater for one very practical reason. His mother was too big for the regular theater seats. She said, "Wouldn't it be nice if you could sit in your car and watch a movie?" And like a good boy, he said, "You know what, Ma? I think you're right." So he experimented by showing 16mm films on his garage door, and then a makeshift screen, and occasionally running his lawn sprinkler on it to see how it would look if it rained from his car. I mean, the man was thorough, what can I tell you? He ended up designing a 9-row, 500-space facility with those little hills to tilt the car slightly up, and a 60-foot screen flanked by large loudspeakers designed for him by RCA, who happened to be based in Camden, New Jersey at the time. The studios never gave him a first-run movie because they considered him a threat. They owned all the theaters in those days, which is how the B-movie association with drive-ins thing got started, you know. Anyway, people loved it. It was great for the elderly, the infirm, the overweight. Kids loved it. You could have refreshments or a full-course dinner in the car if you wanted to. And you could smoke, you know, whatever. The only problem was in the winter you had to leave the windows open to hear the sound, but that's nitpicking. Those little individual speakers you hung on the windows, that would be invented a little bit later. Anyway, we need somebody rich or crazy, whatever, to bring drive-ins back. Richard M. Hollingshead, our Freak of the Week. And on behalf of Samuel Arkoff, James Nicholson, Roger Corman, and B-movie producers worldwide, we salute you.

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0: five.
1: Well, it's 7:05 in the a.m. and it's a wow, 43 degrees on the old Camp North Star weather dial, and that is kind of nippy for a June 25, isn't it? Whew. I'm Trooper Harrison. I'm your head counselor, and this is my wake-up show. I'll be coming at you every morning about this time, hoping to make your summer camp experience the best available in this price range.

0: hate the sun. 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

0: early days of the punk revolution. The Fast, first record like 76, so they were very early. So the Boston scene, very, very closely following the New York scene. Anyway, B-Movies, written prophetically for us. One of their later ones, 1980, on Sounds Interesting Records. 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Blue Cheer, arguably the first real heavy metal band, at least a year before Led Zeppelin. Their version of Summertime Blues, the great Eddie Cochran classic, made a hit again, 3-4 years later by The Who. Dickie Peterson, Lee Stevens, Paul Whaley, Blue Cheer, produced by Abe Kesh, from their debut album, Vincibus Eruptum. Huh? Is that the first of all the heavy metal name type things, or what? People are still trying to come up with names that good. Hell of a first single, boys. The Dictators, pre-punk, 1975. The link between the New York Dolls and the Ramones. Again, for those of you keeping score, single-handedly really bringing back humor, although the Dolls were funny, mostly unintentionally. I'm kidding, that's not true. They were funny to look at, though. As were the Dictators. But then Andy actually wrote funny also. That's very much defining the garage genre with that particular song, I Live for Cars and Girls. Nothing much has changed in the underground garage since that statement of purpose.
1: Beautiful Things is Donnie V, title track from his upcoming album. He wrote it with Jim Timbers and produced it with Mike Tholen. You can get the song and pre-order the album at DonnieV.com. That's V as in V-I-E.
0: And the great Garland Jeffries, 35mm Dreams, Ghost Rider, 1977, produced by the legendary Roy Sakala, who Garland found again 35 years later and worked with him on the new album.

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0: funny. 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
1: Eric Von Zappa never worries.
0: Peachy, I was perfect.
1: Yes, you were wonderful. Thanks to Eric Von Zappa. And now I'm going to let you ride with me partner in the Sickle Crisscross Country Race.
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1: She rides with Ricky. 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

0: started that set with our coolest song in the world this week, That Girl from Ryan Hamilton. The album is Haunted by American Dreams. Ryan wrote it with Levi Smith and produced by Dave Draper. Get the album from RyanHamiltonMusic.com. And Ryan is joined by John Poole, Dave Draper himself, Reggie Cooper, and Emily Ewing. Our coolest song in the world this week, That Girl from Ryan Hamilton.
1: We started our soul riff, little mini theme, with Soul Survivor, Rolling Stones from Exile on Main Street. Arguably their best record, arguably the best album ever made. I go with 12 by 5 myself, but that's just me. Jimmy Miller's fourth of the great second era of the Stones. Tragically, Jimmy would go into a downslide of drugs soon after this. I don't remember whether he got credit on Goat's Head Soup or not, but sounds like the drug problems were well underway during that record. And by the way, there's an interesting outtake on the re-release where Keith is doing the vocal, and it's a completely different song, really. Our soul set continued with Club Soul City. Fantastic composition by Bruce Springsteen for Gary U.S. Bond's second album, On the Line. You recognize that other voice in there? The legendary Chuck Jackson. Still great, the last time I saw him. Woman's Got Soul. Johnny Pate producing Curtis Mayfield and the Gang, but Curtis wrote it on their People Get Ready album of 1965, and a hell of an album that is, for ABC. And Bruce Springsteen himself, with his merry band of cutthroats and roustabouts, otherwise known as the E Street Band, with the living half of the Soul Man team, Sam Moore, who lost Dave Prater some years ago. Written by the great Isaac Hayes and David Porter. Isaac Hayes, a great writer and producer before he became Black Moses. And invented, single-handedly, bling. That live version from the 25th anniversary Rock and Roll Hall of Fame concerts, which is actually available

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0: Our freak of the week, and I still can't believe he doesn't come from California, but rumor has it that Edward Craven Walker was a British expatriate born in Singapore, flew some recon missions with the RAF in World War II. After the war, he moves into a trailer behind a pub in London. One night at the pub, you know, there's nobody there, it's a quiet night, he noticed an old lamp in the corner. So he's got nothing to do. He goes and takes a closer look. It was a glass cocktail shaker filled with oil and water and heated by a light bulb at the base. He can't stop looking at this thing, totally mesmerized by it. So he actually buys it, takes it home, and starts experimenting with different types of paraffin, different oils, this and that. Next thing you know, he invents the lava lamp. Now the problem is, it's 1963. It's a little early for psychedelia. But he gets it into the Prisoner TV series. He gets it into a James Bond film or two. And before you know it, it's 1967. The whole world gets stoned. And he sells 7 million lamps. But he didn't care about the lamp. He just used it to support his habit, his obsession, his real passion, which was nudism. All he wanted to do was hang out in the south of France, naked on a beach. So he sells his lava lamp patent in the 70s, figuring, you know, the whole fascination with the thing was over. Big mistake. But he'd made enough to live happily and finance a few nudist documentaries.
1: Have you ever seen a grown man naked?

0: Hey, what are you doing?
1: Hey, cutie.
0: What do you want?
1: Well, question is, what do you want?
0: Listen, do you want me to call public safety?
1: Do you want me to get naked and start the revolution?

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We accept without question the thrill of water sports. We plant our gardens and nourish the flowers. And if rain interferes with our personal plans for pleasure, we're unhappy about it.

0: We started that set dedicated to Eddie Walker, father of the Lava Lamp, with 21-year-old Claudine Clark's Party Lights, which rumor has it, she not only wrote, but produced. If anybody knows anything about this, please write to us. We cannot find anything about Claudine Clark. But she wrote and produced that record at the age of 21 in 1962. You know, that's big news. Very unusual for any young person to be that good, first of all, but maybe the first successful female producer. And then what happened, you know? I mean, never heard from again, right? Totally bizarre. We're looking around, but we're not finding much, so anybody who knows anything about this, please write to us at mail@undergroundgarage.com.
1: Dancing While the World Is Ending, Stanley Simmons. Yeah, Evan Stanley and Nick Simmons, sons of Paul and Gene, doing something a little bit different than Kiss. Yeah, but we like both things.
0: Till the End of the Day was the Kinks from their third fantastic album in a row, Kinks Controversy, written by Ray Davies and produced by Shel Talmy. Brother Dave, lead guitar, Peter Quaife on bass, and Mick Avery on drums. Played drums with the Stones for a minute.
1: Shotgun is Wildlife, out of Brooklyn. Sam Allen, Dave Feldman wrote it. Jeff Sanoff producing it with the band. 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
0: And we close our tribute to Edward Walker. Naked If I Want To, Will Be Great. To the visionary who purchased as many nudist colonies as he could afford. Why? Because he could.
2: Now I have to face stupid reality again.
0: We want to thank the Hard Rock cafes, hotels, casinos, and the Seminole coolest Indian tribe ever for being our sponsor from day one. And I want to thank all of the Hard Rock employees around the world as we stop in and do our DJ thing when we're on the road. Nicest people in the world, in addition to the best food. And someday will be a rock and roll circuit. I'm never going to give up on that. We want to thank Premier Networks, our new syndicator, Julie Talbot, Rick Bucchietti, Tanya Juhasz, and Corey Neal. Forgive the pronunciation. I'll get it right eventually. And if you're in need of any guitars or amps or tambourines, go see Andy Babuke. I want to thank our... Is Intrepid the word? Or is that an aircraft carrier? Dennis Mortensen, who puts the show together every week in spite of the odds. Go to undergroundgarage.com if you've missed any of our last 750 shows. And Facebook and Twitter and at Stevie Van Zandt. You can talk to me personally. And thank you, Alan Freed. We'll see you all next week.
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12: A better life with Dr. Sanjay Gupta.
13: There are lots of things you can measure to get an idea of how healthy you are at any given moment. Temperature, heart rate, blood pressure, just to name a few. But how about how healthy you will be and how long you're likely to live? According to a new study out of the University at Buffalo, two simple strength tests are pretty accurate at predicting longevity in older women. One is hand grip strength, and the other is how quickly people can stand up from a seated position without using their arms. By the way, I remember interviewing former President Jimmy Carter when he was quite old and being really impressed how he just popped out of the chair without using his arms. Not a lot of older people can actually do that. But I think the message here is that maintaining strength as you age is going to help you perform everyday activities, but also help you avoid injury and stay independent. I'm Dr. Sanjay Gupta, helping you live a better life.
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1: There is a brand new movie that's about to come out. Ben Stiller has done it, and it's a pickleball movie. I'm surprised that Stella hasn't joined a league yet and then gotten you involved.
2: I'm trying.
3: She's too busy debilitating me during football. We have one dude, he's like ripped, really good in shape, fast. 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
1: Wow.
3: Because I was like hobbling to get there. And I'm like, here, throw it in. I'm like, oh my God. Like, flew.
1: Jack's just trying to get his wheelchair to move.
3: Right. My motorized scooter is like ramping up to get out there.
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11: For more than a decade, the Environmental Working Group has put out a list of the so-called Dirty Dozen. These are the non-organic produce contaminated with the highest levels of pesticides. Well, this year, spinach topped the list, followed by kale, collard, mustard greens, strawberries, grapes, nectarines, peaches, cherries, apples, blackberries, pears, potatoes, and blueberries. Now, all these fruits and vegetables are part of a healthy diet, so no one is saying you shouldn't eat them. Point is, though, you could consider buying these items organic if and when you can, and then taking extra care when you wash them. The FDA recommends rinsing all fruits and vegetables, even the ones that are organic, under running water that is slightly warmer than room temperature. Don't use soap, bleach, or any fancy produce washes. I'm Dr. Sanjay Gupta, helping you live a better life.
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14: A Better Life with Dr. Sanjay Gupta.
15: By age 35, two-thirds of American men will experience some degree of noticeable hair loss. And by age 50, about 85% of men will have significantly thinning hair. That's according to the American Hair Loss Association. Now, one dermatologist explained that hair loss can either be genetic or it can be triggered by stress, illness, surgery, medications, major life events. No matter the cause, a lot of men, understandably, are frustrated by hair loss because it seems like a loss of control. You can take great care of your scalp by all sorts of expensive lotions and potions, but that might not matter. There are some tried and true medications that might work, like minoxidil or finasteride. But another solution is just shaving it off, and I've heard more and more how liberating this can be for a lot of guys. That's the ultimate control of their appearance. I'm Dr. Sanjay Gupta, helping you live a better life.
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12: A Better Life with Dr. Sanjay Gupta.
4: A colleague of mine went to a meeting of the primetime seniors the other week. There are programs like this all over the country for people in their 60s, 70s, 80s, and beyond to stay active. It's not just something to keep older folks busy. It helps to keep their bodies in shape and their brains sharp. Showing up with a good attitude is a must, and research shows that having the right mindset actually does lead to better physical aging. So if you need some suggestions to boost your positivity, experts we talked to recommended focusing on goals, which can boost your confidence. Practice gratitude, they said. One of the seniors my colleague met told her that just waking up in the morning is, quote, better than the alternative. That's true. Focus on the things you can control. Diet and exercise, and very importantly, surround yourself with positive people, because that can be contagious. I'm Dr. Sanjay Gupta, helping you live a better life.
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12: A better life with Dr. Sanjay Gupta.
13: They say consistency is key, but sometimes you just gotta switch it up. A new study out of Harvard School of Public Health found that varying your exercise routine could add years to your life. What exercise someone did didn't matter much. What did matter was that all the exercises together worked all the muscle groups in their body. Now, an added benefit to changing things up is it can help you push through the plateau effect. That's when your body gets so efficient at doing something that you actually stop getting better at it. And we know from previous research that specializing in any one sport at a young age can make someone actually more prone to injury. And as experts we talk to point out, even elite athletes switch up things with their workouts, making sure to target strength, cardio, flexibility, balance, and doing that every single week. I'm Dr. Sanjay Gupta, helping you live a better life.
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15: 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Ask them how the posts in their feed make them feel. These apps are built to be addictive, so kids, all of us in fact, will keep coming back for more, even when we are made to feel worse. It's bizarre. You might need to help your son or daughter reset their algorithm by unfollowing certain accounts and following or interacting with more positive ones. They might need suggestions of other healthier things to do, or to see you leading the way by example and putting your own phone away. 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And if you need some help, sort of, I guess, resetting expectations, try engaging parents of your kids' friends for a more coordinated effort. I'm Dr. Sanjay Gupta, helping you live a better life.
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11: A better life with Dr. Sanjay Gupta.
12: For years, we've been talking about both the positive and negative effects of being on social media. And I would say, by and large, for older adults, social media is net positive. Not all positive, but net positive. Helps them keep in touch with friends and stay social. But for younger people, social media use, especially heavy use, tends to be net negative. In fact, according to this year's World Happiness Report, youth who use social media more than 5 hours a day reported a lower level of well-being. And researchers who study this sort of thing found that many teens wish these platforms didn't even exist, and yet they can't seem to stop using them. Experts we talked to largely suggested two things. Ideally, along with your friend group, take some time offline. Also, try to recurate your algorithm, so it shows you posts that'll make you feel good. I'm Dr. Sanjay Gupta, helping you live a better life.
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15: A better life with Dr. Sanjay Gupta.
16: They say consistency is key, but sometimes you just got to switch it up. A new study out of Harvard School of Public Health found that varying your exercise routine could add years to your life. What exercise someone did didn't matter much. What did matter was that all the exercises together worked all the muscle groups in their body. Now, an added benefit to changing things up is it can help you push through the plateau effect. That's when your body gets so efficient at doing something that you actually stop getting better at it. And we know from previous research that specializing in any one sport at a young age can make someone actually more prone to injury. And as experts we talk to point out, even elite athletes switch up things with their workouts, making sure to target strength, cardio, flexibility, balance, and doing that every single week. I'm Dr. Sanjay Gupta, helping you live a better life.
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17: I want to tell you a story about the house went blue. I come home one Friday, had to tell the landlady I done lost my job. She said, that don't confront me, long as I get my money next Friday. Now next Friday I come, I didn't get the rent, and out the door I went.

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8: A better life with Dr. Sanjay Gupta.
9: By age 35, two-thirds of American men will experience some degree of noticeable hair loss. And by age 50, about 85% of men will have significantly thinning hair. That's according to the American Hair Loss Association. Now, one dermatologist explained that hair loss can either be genetic or it can be triggered by stress, illness, surgery, medications, major life events. No matter the cause, a lot of men, understandably, are frustrated by hair loss because it seems like a loss of control. You can take great care of your scalp by all sorts of expensive lotions and potions, but that might not matter. There are some tried and true medications that might work, like minoxidil or finasteride. But another solution is just shaving it off, and I've heard more and more how liberating this can be for a lot of guys. That's the ultimate control of their appearance. I'm Dr. Sanjay Gupta, helping you live a better life.
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12: A better life with Dr. Sanjay Gupta.
18: Colleague of mine went to a meeting of the primetime seniors the other week. There are programs like this all over the country for people in their 60s, 70s, 80s, and beyond to stay active. It's not just something to keep older folks busy. It helps to keep their bodies in shape and their brains sharp. Showing up with a good attitude is a must, and research shows that having the right mindset actually does lead to better physical aging. So if you need some suggestions to boost your positivity, experts we talked to recommended focusing on goals, which can boost your confidence. Practice gratitude, they said. One of the seniors my colleague met told her that just waking up in the morning is, quote, better than the alternative. That's true. Focus on the things you can control. Diet and exercise, and very importantly, surround yourself with positive people, because that can be contagious. I'm Dr. Sanjay Gupta, helping you live a better life.
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2: I thought UTI was a lady disease. I didn't know men could get that. And like, look, the woman, she was a nighttime ballerina, you know, just a straight,
3: okay,
2: you know,
3: we okay. Got it, yeah.
2: You know what I'm saying there. And, you know, she's got a couple red flags, but I'm colorblind. No big deal. I love her very much. And she owned a kangaroo, which I thought was weird. She had a baby kangaroo. And I was like, where?
3: If anybody's going to have a UTI, it's going to be a chick that owns a kangaroo.
2: And that's what I would go for. My money would be on that. I'm a gambling man myself, and that's what I put it on. And I should have known, you know, because you can't just get a kangaroo at Petco. You got to have, like, a permit, you know? It lingered for about a month and a half. So
3: imagine that. Stripper gives you a...
4: unless it was the kangaroo boxing his kidneys while he was hooking up with her. I don't know.
2: And now she's in prison. God bless her soul.
3: Oh, boy.
4: Who has the kangaroo?
2: Search continues. You know, search continues.
5: 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So don't touch that dial, because I spat on it.
6: What's the deal with the parrot?
7: That's an eagle.
6: Hmm? It's a bald eagle. It's the symbol of America. Are you telling me you don't recognize what kind of bird that is?
8: Okay, you obviously have not read my dossier. I have bird blindness.
6: Bird blindness?
8: I can't tell the difference between one type of bird and another.
6: Okay, but a duck and an eagle are totally different sizes.
8: Yeah, well, they look the same size to me, man.
6: Wow.
8: Bird blindness. It's my sole weakness.
9: Hey, this is John Witherspoon. Bang, bang, bang, bang, bang. Don't nobody go in the bathroom for the next 35, 45 minutes. You listen to Shred and Reagan Show. Yeah, boy.
1: Well, this could get interesting. Let's have a letter.
10: Jay?
1: There is a J. If you could solve the puzzle right now, there is a jackpot of nearly $10,000 in addition to the money you have. If not, you have to either buy a vowel or spin the wheel.
10: I'll solve the puzzle.
1: Go ahead.
10: I have The Wine by Johnny Cash.
1: That is not correct. I'm sorry.
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12: What is up, guys? This is Mike Mason with the Nitro Circus. 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
4: How many alarms do you set up every morning to wake up? How many alarms do you need?
3: One.
4: Yeah. I do one.
3: There was
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13: One for both of you?
4: Yeah.
3: Well, we each have our own.
13: No,
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13: You
4: and
13: call. Hey, I got the alarm.
3: All of us.
4: Really cutting back.
3: All three of us sleep in the same bed with the Three Stooges. Hit the alarm. Snooze it.
4: Boink. You moron. It's 6 o'clock.
14: Hey, it's your boy, comedian on edge. What up, Buffalo? 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
4: I want to see
19: I
4: that
19: never
4: show.
19: Watched that, so I'm going with A.
4: I want to see that show. The answer would be correct, Crank Anchors. Nice round.
19: Yeah!
4: Nice job, Bobby. All right, have fun at the Kevin Nealon show. Hold on the line a second, okay?
19: I will. Thank you.
3: Meow. Was that kitty face?

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1: So now I'm in the squad car. 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
2: Shred and Reagan.
3: There's days where you're like, oh, man, I got to get up early. 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

0: Yeah, good Monday morning to you. That is Henry Phillips and Mystery Girl. Look next to you, make sure you don't have one. All right, 6:12 is the time, and our temperature right now, 68 degrees. Looking at a forecast of what do we got here for today? It's like a chance of some showers and possible thunderstorms. Midday, 79 will be your high today. Showers and thunderstorms likely to start the night off tonight. Low 62 overnight. Mostly sunny tomorrow. Back up to 81, but not nearly as humid and hot as it was all of last week. We will see some 85s in the midweek. It is the Shred and Reagan Show. Good morning.
1: What's up? Glad you're with us. 716-210-9797. Call or text. Let us know what's going on. What are you doing? How was the weekend? You got all your digits? Hands? Feet? Arm? Elbow? Rib? What the hell happened? All right, so on the show today, we got a couple of things lined up for you. First, three times. Hell, maybe it's you. We're going to go to Windsor, Colorado for that. We're also going to hear about a guy that we're going to talk to at about 8 o'clock this morning. His name is Ryan Hamilton, and how he got hit by a bus. Turned into a comedy show, and then a full set, and then finally a Netflix special. So, the question is, you know, if you wanted a Netflix special and we could give you one, all you have to do is get hit by a bus, would you? So we'll talk about how messed up he got when he got hit by the bus. Also, Niagara Falls police blotter, not with radiation. Lots of it. I don't know if you heard, but apparently they've told the people in Niagara Falls, you know, the property we told you was clear? Not so much. They've been getting letters from the state saying there's a good chance that you've got radioactive waste buried in your backyard. Yep. That's just something else to worry about if you got something up in the falls. So we'll get to the Niagara Falls police blotter. We'll get to our employee of the day. And then Nick Mendola from NBC Sports, local boy done good. He writes about World Cup and soccer, FC Buffalo. But also, you know, the big reversal on the world, on the red card. Apparently, we're getting our top striker. So for today's match against, who are we playing? Belgium. Yeah. So we're playing Belgium. So, we got our guy back after they said that he stepped on some guy's ankle. But did he really?
0: He did.
1: I mean, he did, but I mean, was it malicious? That's the point.
0: Full Aaron Balogun.
1: Was it malicious? That's the thing you got to. And it didn't seem like it was malicious. You know, like anything, you see it in fast motion. It's like, he made a mistake. And then you slow it down. You're like, look at his face changing. He looks mean. Slow motion almost makes things worse. Certainly did for the Bills. Anyway.
0: Belgium believes it was pretty damn malicious.
1: Belgium.
0: They're astonished. They're suing.
1: Well, if you were Belgium, yeah. You'd be like, this is terrible. This is outrageous. Unfortunately, nothing's going to change that. So, Bosnia-Herzegovina is suing or Belgium?
0: Belgium.
1: Oh, really?
0: Yeah.
1: Well, you know, look.
0: They're filing all kinds of paperwork.
1: They're bitter because we have to play them today.
0: Right,
1: you know? I mean,
0: right.
1: If they're, your best player suddenly gets reinstated, you'd sue too, I guess.
0: Trump called the head of FIFA and it got it overturned.
1: He got it overturned. You know, but, you know, again, even before that, there were a lot of hot takes about that. Essentially, like, man, they went a little too harsh on that. Like, you know, maybe when you slow it down, maybe you can find, but, you know, it seemed like it was more an accident. As he said, there was no other place to put my foot. What happened in sports other than that? Anything good?
0: Well, if you want to stay on World Cup for a second, so Norway condemned Brazil to their earliest World Cup exit since 1990, and England dashed Mexico's hope in the World Cup thriller at Azteca yesterday. So you got that, and we've got United States versus Belgium today. That's going to be at 8 o'clock, played out in Seattle, and Portugal takes on Spain at 3 o'clock this afternoon. So things are heating up there. Wimbledon, things are heating up as well. Coco Gauff had a wild finish yesterday as she is going to now take on Jessica Pegula for the quarterfinals. So two Americans going head-to-head in the quarterfinals, so that should be good stuff later on. We'll go back over the week a little bit. DJ Moore walked into a store in Buffalo and bought all the DJ Moore t-shirts. and then told the guy, says, anybody asking for a DJ Moore shirt, give it to him for free.
1: Wow.
0: Nice. So he bought 27 shirts they had in stock with his name on the back and his number. Mm-hmm. And so that's kind of a cool little story as he's coming to Buffalo. Yeah, wow. As he wants to make a mark, I guess. Hey, anybody looking for a DJ Moore shirt? You know, I'm sure they're going by now, but the freebies.
1: What else is he thinking of buying up? How about, I don't know, tickets? Blocks of tickets for fans?
0: I think you should be happy you got a shirt, a jersey shirt.
1: Nice job.
0: So I'll update you on all that stuff coming up. There's some other news coming out about the Bills and things like that. Nothing major, though, which is good. Nothing about the players other than DJ Moore doing something generous.
1: Well, and of course, you know, the Sabres and some of the, you know, off of the draft. We didn't get a chance really to talk about that while we were here. So
0: yeah, we got about 4 years to talk about those guys.
1: Yeah, well.
0: I mean the draft guys.
1: some of those guys might come up a little bit sooner, but yeah, we've got some time. All right. So 716-210-9797. Call or text. Let us know, you know, how the whole weekend went. The whole week, as a matter of fact. And whether or not you did anything fun. Anything stupid happened while you were away? In news of the day, we'll talk a little bit about a plane that was coming down, and suddenly they were hit by a mortar, a firework of some sort. I don't know if you heard about that, but the plane was coming in. The pilot is hilarious because he's really just a pilot, right? He just sounds like a pilot. It does not sound, you know, because if you're flying a plane and suddenly a firework hit it, you'd be pissed, right? Air traffic control, off of the 11 o'clock on my wing, some idiot just hit us with a firework.
0: Yeah, you're pissed if it hits your car.
1: Sure.
2: Yeah, or we just had a firework hit our plane, Delta 1076, we're continuing.
1: Man, that's they train those guys for that, right? To sound that, they're just cool as the dew on the grass in the morning.
2: Yeah, or we just had a firework hit our plane, Delta 1076, we're continuing.
3: Delta 1076, can you tell me if you had to, I guess, any further information about the firework?
2: 200 feet AGL, 250 AGL, but we just heard the bang on the plane, so we'll have to take a look at it once we get to the gate.
4: And we're just hoping it was just the mortar that went off underneath, but definitely felt the big bang.
3: There have been multiple reports, as you can imagine. The city's aware. They said they would notify the Chicago police, but, you know, I don't know what they'll do.
1: Yeah. Yeah, because half the city's on fire at the moment. Brooklyn Bridge caught fire. There are some other things. You know, fireworks would just go off in the stands of some places we're watching it. So there was some fireworks mayhem. We'll get to that in news of the day a little bit later on this morning. All right, there you go. That's what we got planned. What are you, you know, what are you thinking about this morning? What happened to you over the weekend? 716-210-9797. Otherwise, let's get to it. First things first, and we've got three times hell maybe it's you. We're going to go to Colorado for that. And what it would be like to get hit by a bus? It's next.
5: 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Text 210-9797. That's 210-9797. 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
2: Well, a couple accidents to start off your week. Not how you wanted to start, but you have a portion of Union Road closed, northbound, southbound. That's closed between South Union Terrace and Ellen Drive in Cheektowaga for one accident. Another accident has Worley closed between Churchcroft and South Autumn Street. That is in Amherst. Both of those stretches, they've been closed for a little bit, but it looks like they're going to remain closed for a while.
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23: It is 6:27, and we are looking at a much cooler week this week than we had last week, that's for sure. 68 degrees right now, mostly cloudy skies. We're going to get up to about 79 for the high today with cloudy skies. You've got a chance of some showers and thunderstorms today, looking like midday and into the afternoon, going into the evening. Possible. They're going to be on the scattered variety, so not going to be a full rain out by any means. Low 62 overnight tomorrow, mostly sunny, high 81.
1: Headlines in the 4th of July holiday becoming a violent night for shootings across the country. Here in the city and around western New York, the Buffalo News reports three people were killed and 15 shot in the city and in Niagara Falls. Two people died in Niagara Falls in separate shootings. In Buffalo, the victims only received minor injuries. Also, Buffalo police responded to the call of a man on top of the grain elevators with a gun. SWAT teams were called in where they stayed for 8 hours to end the situation. A press conference on all the mayhem is scheduled for today.
23: Coming up in sports, well, we've got updates for you. Baseball, World Cup action, Buffalo Bills even doing some generous things.
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25: That summer, we spent our vacation at the Grand Canyon. 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
1: What's up? 716-210-9797. Ricky saying, welcome back. Good morning, Ricky. How are you? What's going on? Tom checking in this morning. Shout-outs to Team USA Soccer. Playing Belgium later on today. Also, I went out for the first time in 35 years for the fireworks on Webster Street, North Tonawanda. It's a great show. Thank you to everybody at 97 Rock, loyal listener since the 80s, Tom Klosterman, soon to be North Tonawanda. That's where he is. Tom, good morning. How are you? Thanks for checking in. So what's up? Did you go see any fireworks? Did you do anything outdoors? Did you grill something? See anything cool? 716-210-9797. Coming up in about, hour and a half from now, we're going to talk to a comedian. His name is Ryan Hamilton. He's got a brand new Netflix special. It's called This Just Hit Me. And in it, Ryan talks about stuff in his life and everything like that. But he's got a hook. Because, you know, this just hits me sounds like, this just hit me. This thought just came to mind. But we soon realized that Ryan had something else to talk about.
2: But what people always ask me is, what happened before?
1: Yeah, before. And the before is a big question because, you know, before he got hit by a bus, he was doing something else. That's right. Ryan Hamilton, comedian, got hit by a bus. He didn't know it. He didn't plan for it. It wasn't on his list. But there he was, just minding his own business on New Year's Eve when suddenly...
2: It still feels weird to say. I have the new special, and a lot of this is in there. But what people always ask me is, what happened before? I was flying from Hawaii to LAX, and it was my first gig back after COVID. I was going to spend one night in LA before going home. Then I got an alert on my phone while I was walking through the airport that said I'd been exposed to COVID. Do you remember during COVID when you'd get an announcement on your phone and it would say, hey, you have a text message and possibly a disease? So I walked to the hotel, I took the test, it was positive, and now I'm in the hotel for 10 days. And my first day out is January 1, and if you recall, that's when this happened. I watched the ball drop, I ate an entire pizza, and then I walked to pick up a rental car. It was just a 10-minute walk, I thought, and then I can get out of here first thing in the morning. I was so happy. I came to an intersection, hit the button, watched the light turn, and started walking. I didn't see or hear anything. Then this just hit me.
1: He broke multiple ribs. His vertebrae was screwed up. It's pretty amazing that he didn't smash any teeth in, right? He just flew in the air and landed on the ground, and then he goes, I just stood up. He goes, and that was a big mistake, by the way. And then, you know, they got to put you in sort of you got to go through surgery. I believe he was in a coma for a little bit. And he goes, remember, when you come out of that sort of thing, your entire digestive system's locked up. And do you remember he ate an entire pizza? He goes, that came back on me. He goes, that was miserable for at least a week. All right, so we'll talk to Ryan Hamilton about 8 o'clock this morning about getting hit by a bus and now getting a Netflix special. The other thing is we got a Colorado man who was bitten by a rattlesnake three times. Three times! You know, which goes back to three times... Maybe you.
3: My grandson's 13th birthday.
4: Michael Padilla and his family just did a mountain coaster. They pulled over in the canyon on the way back home to Windsor.
3: You know, hey, let's stop at the secret spot that we know. And it's just a little spot. You drive off the road.
4: The group walked on rocks along a river there.
3: Stepped down again, and next thing I know, I got hit from the back. Boom! Somebody punched me with a thorn.
4: Michael recommended they quickly head back.
3: We were probably driving about 5 minutes, and the next thing I know, I'm starting to feel really weird. You know, I'm getting fuzzy.
5: I could see his eyes were starting to turn red, which was really weird.
4: Michael later realized he had multiple snake bites on his calf.
3: And then I'm like, yeah, so that one bite, you know, she's like, oh no, you got bit more than once. I'm like, What do you mean?
5: 6 puncture wounds, 3 bites.
4: Michael's struggling to get around after a few days in the hospital.
3: And I'm just so freaking thankful that I came out as well as I did, even though it was as bad as it was.
5: Get to the emergency room or call 911 right away. Because if we hadn't have done that, if I had tried to keep driving, this would be an entirely different story.
3: They ended up dosing me with 18 vials.
1: Wow. Notice suck out the poison never came up at any point in that, right?
0: Not this time, Kemosabe.
1: That was the old idea, right? You know, or maybe that stupid joke from back in the day. Yeah, you just suck the poison out. Yeah, and then you spit it out. Yeah, no, man. Always good to call 911. All right, there you go. Little opening audio this morning. Time for sports.
0: All right, well, let's start with yesterday. FIFA suspended the red card U.S. striker Florian Balogun received in the team's match against Bosnia in the round of 32, making him available to face Belgium in the round of 16 later on today. In a statement on the website, FIFA said, by operation of Article 27 FDC, the implementation of the automatic match suspension for USA player Florian Balogun is suspended for a probationary period of 1 year. So that has, they've now confirmed that the White House made a call to FIFA after the U.S. win over Bosnia last week to ask FIFA president to review the red card. President Trump celebrated the red card reversal shortly after it was announced, posting on his social media network, thank you to FIFA for doing what was right and reversing a great injustice. The U.S.-Belgium game is on tonight at 8 o'clock in Seattle. U.S. seeking to advance to its first World Cup quarterfinal appearance since 2002. The Americans lost in the round of 16 to Ghana in 2010, Belgium in 2014, and the Netherlands in 2022. They failed to advance from the group stage in 2006 and didn't qualify for the 2018 tournament. A statement by U.S. Soccer said, we accept the decision of the disciplinary commission, our committee, and are pleased that Belgium is eligible to compete tonight. A red card calls for an automatic one-game suspension, but players learned of Belgium's availability when social media posts started popping up during their 10-minute bus ride from their hotel to the training center at the University of Washington. Belgium's federation also put out a statement expressing its shock, saying it's investigating all potential options. The Royal Belgian Football Association is astonished by FIFA's decision to declare suspended U.S. player Florian Balogun eligible to play in this match tonight. So that was what the statement said there. So it looks like he's in. Game is set for 8 o'clock tonight. Meanwhile, last night, Erling Haaland scored 2 late goals to send Norway to the World Cup quarterfinals for the first time with a 2-1 victory that condemned Brazil to their earliest exit in the competition since 1990. Haaland broke the deadlock in the 79th minute at MetLife Stadium off a left-wing cross, and that helped them win the game. The Manchester City striker now moves level with Lionel Messi and Kylian Mbappe at the front of the race for the Golden Boot with all 3 on 7 goals. His scoring streak for his country has now reached 14 games, with him scoring 27 goals in that span. Meanwhile, England survived a raucous Azteca Stadium atmosphere and a red card early in the second half to prevail past co-host Mexico 3-2 in a thrilling World Cup round of 16 clash in Mexico City yesterday. Today you've got Portugal taking on Spain at 3 o'clock and the United States takes on Belgium at 8 p.m. In baseball, Joe Ryan scattered 3 hits and 7 scoreless innings and the Twins won a series at Yankee Stadium for the first time since 2014. With a 6-1 victory that set the Yankees to their 9th loss in 10 games on Sunday. I'll give that a moment for Jacka. Your Twins won the first time at Yankee Stadium since 2014. A series, that is. So, congratulations to Jacka. Yankee fans continue to mourn 9 losses in 10 games. The Mariners beat the Blue Jays 4-0 yesterday. And Juan Soto's 2-run single in the second gave the Mets the lead. Nolan McClain regrouped after a rough start, and the Mets held off Atlanta's 9th-inning comeback attempt to beat the Braves 10-9 in a rain-delayed game on Sunday. So that was a wild one, too. A wild 9th-inning as the Mets scored 5 runs in the 9th. They go up 10-3, and then only to have the Braves come back and lose it 10-9. What a wild one that was. American Coco Gauff recovered from dropping the opening set to defeat Belinda Bencic 4-6, 6-3, 6-4 yesterday and reached her first Wimbledon quarterfinal. I ended up watching the end of that. Time was running out. They were going to have to delay it if she lost the next game to make it 5-5, but she won with 2 minutes left on the clock. And it's not a timed event typically, but they've got an 11 p.m. curfew at the Wimbledon Gaming Center, so they couldn't have started another game after 11 o'clock had...
1: So what finally happened? Because I was watching a little of that, too. Did they let him play it, finish it?
0: Well, yeah, they didn't go over.
1: Okay.
0: Coco Gauff ended up winning. It was 5-4, and she ended up winning 6-4. And there was like, it was at 10:58, 10:59, something like that. So yeah.
1: I never spend time watching tennis, and I found myself like, eh, this is kind of interesting. You know, and they were looking for placement. I don't know if I was half thinking, can I ever use that in pickleball? But like, you know, it wasn't bad to watch.
0: It's going to be even more exciting if you are rooting for Americans, because now Coco Gauff moves on, and she's going to face Jessie Pegula in their quarterfinals clash. So,
1: what time is that game? That match?
0: That one is, let's see, when is that going to be?
1: We're using all the wrong terminology on this stuff at this point. What time is that game going to be on?
0: I'll have to look at the schedule on that one. So
1: we don't. All right, yeah.
0: I don't have the time. The time wasn't listed in the main story. But those two are going to face off. Pegula had beat fellow American Iva Jovic 4-6, 6-3, 6-1 earlier Sunday. So I doubt they play today because they both played yesterday. So that's going on. Let's jump over to DJ Moore and the Buffalo Bills. Very quiet with the Buffalo Bills.
1: By the way, it's Tuesday, but no time yet.
0: Okay.
1: It's going to be announced.
0: All right, TBA. All right, sounds good. All right, new Bills wide receiver DJ Moore hasn't wasted any time in endearing himself to the fans in Buffalo. Moore was recently at a mall in the Buffalo suburbs when he spotted a t-shirt store selling shirt jerseys with his name and number on it. So they aren't full-on jerseys. They're, you know, the t-shirts that got the name and number on the back. And so he walked in and he bought all 27 of the shirts in stock, paid $1,200. Asked the manager to give them away for free to the first 27 fans who came in looking for a DJ Moore shirt. So the assistant manager at T-Shirt University told Channel 7 he didn't recognize Moore and was confused by the unusual request.
1: Who's this gentleman just buying the place up?
0: I'm like, what? Do you know the guy or work for him?
1: My God, he's acting like a football player.
0: He's like, yeah, I work for him. He said, he's kind of joking around, so he buys them, he goes. And he said, as he's leaving the store, DJ Moore kind of turned to him and said, by the way, yeah, it's me. I'm DJ Moore. And it's kind of a cool thing. Marshall said Moore fits right in with what Buffalo loves about the Bills. So that was a pretty cool moment for DJ Moore. Got some news for you on the Wall of Fame. I know there was a lot of talk before we went on vacation. What's going to happen? And we did tell you that there's going to be a Ring of Honor. And that it's not going to be a Wall of Fame inside the bowl, that it's going to be outside in the family circle, and there's going to be a place inside with all the names, but it's not going to be circling the football field. It'll be in the concourse more like. And so what we found out is that Hall of Fame running back O.J. Simpson will not be included on that in the Wall of Fame in the new Bills Stadium. So they have decided to... They've decided not to include him in the display of all-time greats. According to Pete Welly, he says, we have made an organizational decision that he is not a fit to display inside our new stadium and family circle. The family circle will be a plaza outside the entrance to the stadium, which will include plaques honoring the, 30 now, members of the Wall of Fame. Simpson, of course, died in 2024. He was the first member of the Wall of Fame, which the Bills started back in 1980. A five-time first-team All-Pro, Simpson was the NFL's MVP in 1973 after rushing for 2,003 yards in 14 regular season games. Remember when there was only 14 regular season games? Maybe you don't. That's a thing back in the day. He was inducted into the Pro Football Hall of Fame in 1985, where his bust is on a permanent display. Of course, now there are 17 regular season games, and the push for 18 is still making its way through. Marcellus Wiley got in a little bit of trouble. You know, he's a former Buffalo Bill. You might remember him from TV if you don't remember him from the Bills. But he was last mentioned of allegations of sexual assault, and evidently those allegations have come to charges. Wiley was arrested for alleged domestic battery in Florida. He was booked into Orange County Jail on July 4th. Happy 4th of July. He was still in custody when TMZ posted the item yesterday morning. Records show that he was being held now without bond. Details regarding the incident that led to the arrest are not yet available. Obviously, Wiley is innocent until proven guilty, but he's being held without bond right now. He spent 10 years in the NFL playing for the Bills first, Chargers, Cowboys, Jags. He worked for ESPN through 2018 and then worked at Fox Sports until 2022. So that's the latest there. And, of course, the big news, Travis Kelce and Taylor Swift got married on the 4th of July or on the 3rd. Swift publicist Tree Payne confirmed that the Grammy Award winner and Super Bowl champion were married in a lavish ceremony in front of 1,000 guests at Madison Square Garden Friday evening on the 3rd. According to the statement, the couple did not have bridesmaids or groomsmen, instead opting for Swift's brother to serve as her man of honor and Kelce's brother Jason to serve as his best man. The ceremony was officiated by the couple's friend, actor and comedian Adam Sandler. The marquee outside the iconic arena said Just and T married once the ceremony had concluded. So that doll went down. A lot of celebs were spotted around there, you know, like Ed Sheeran, Matt Stafford, Zoe Kravitz, Ethan Hawke, Hugh Grant, Jason Sudeikis.
1: My God, Paul McCartney played. Paul McCartney played their wedding. Can you imagine? You know, you're so big, you're like, let's ask Paul McCartney to play in the wedding. Yeah, sure, let's see what
0: I'd
1: happens.
0: I'd be all in a... Baker Mayfield did not play, but he was there. Kareem Hunt, Cooper Kupp, though, some of the celebs there.
1: Biggest celebrities in the world, I can imagine.
0: They said that the inside of the arena was unrecognizable as Madison Square Garden. The banners, the arena seating, all were displaced in favor of extravagant botanical garden decor.
1: Nice.
0: So you got that. And Bears quarterback Caleb Williams gifted Pope Leo an autographed jersey since he's from Chicago. So, and he posted on his Instagram story that with the caption, shout out, Da Pope. Da Bears. Da Pope. He got himself a... autographed Caleb Williams jersey.
1: Next thing I thought you were going to tell me that DJ Moore ended up buying the Pope a t-shirt.
0: No, not anymore.
1: All right.
0: DJ Moore no longer in Chicago.
1: 716-210-9797. All right, coming up in news of the day. Yeah, we've often talked about the street stakes up in Niagara Falls. Well, apparently there was some street stakes that made the news of the day over the weekend. Plus, terrible news out of Niagara Falls where they found out the shooting, obviously, in two people, but also property owners found out that they had radioactive waste buried in their backyards. All coming up in News of the Day next.
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8: Big up. Hey, it's your old friend Carl Russo. 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
2: It is 6:54. Yeah, welcome back. We've got 68 degrees right now, mostly cloudy skies. It's going to be a little bit cooler this week than what we had last week. Not as humid as it was, but there's still some warm days in the middle of the week. So for today, looks like we've got a chance of some showers midday into the afternoon, going into the evening of the scattered variety. Looks like possible thunderstorms as well, high 79. Tonight we drop down to 62. Tomorrow, mostly sunny with a high of 81.
3: Headlines, the Buffalo News reports 120 property owners in western Niagara County received a letter from the state telling them radioactive waste was buried in their yards. So far, no other information. The Trump administration is scrapping more than three dozen firearms regulations, abandoning a crackdown on illegal sales, restoring gun rights to some people with mental illness, and loosening oversight of private weapons transactions. This after a weekend of gun violence all across the United States. In the view of critics and even some ATF veterans, the changes come at the expense of public safety.
2: Well, good news for Team USA, the United States men's national team, as they are getting striker Valerian Balogun back. His red card has been suspended as of yesterday by FIFA, so he will be eligible to play. He is the leading goal scorer for Team USA in this World Cup so far. Belgium not excited about that. They're protesting that. And also, we found out DJ Moore went into a local store and bought up all the DJ Moore shirts. Didn't take them, just left them there. Said anybody asking for a DJ Moore shirt, give it to him for free while supplies last. He bought 27 shirts for $1,200.
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0: yes. Motley Crue, Tesla, Extreme, all coming to Darien Lake on July 18th, so not too far off. And when you hear Motley Crue on the Shred and Reagan show here this week, that is your cue to call in and score yourself some tickets. So call in number 9WIN, 716-210-9797. Get those tickets to see Motley Crue along with Tesla and Extreme out of Darien Lake. Good luck.
1: What's up? 716-210-9797. Go get them. Go get them. Also featuring summer songs today. We'll get back to those in a little bit. Today, a little cloudy, but, you know, feels good to get back from a vacation. Maybe you've had a couple of days off from the 4th of July. What did you do? Dylan and Silver Creek checking in this morning. Morning, guys. Still got all my fingers, so I guess I have to come to work today. Rock on. Thanks, Dylan.
0: Did you play pickleball over the break, Reagan?
1: I didn't. No.
0: No, I didn't. Going. Okay. I end up getting into a two-hour game with my daughter. We found another park that has some better marked kitchens, if you will. And what was it? It was like 88 degrees that day.
1: How did it go?
0: Very sweaty. Very hot. Yeah, I beat her best of three, and she said, let's play best of five, and she took me in best of five.
1: Okay. So you getting a feel for the game, though?
0: Yeah, and I with that heat, I think I was getting lazy at the end.
1: Yeah.
0: A little bit. You know, I was like,
1: let's just wrap this thing up.
0: She's 21. You know, I'm not 21. So,
1: you know,
0: I haven't been 21 in a long time.
1: Yeah, that's, you know, it's stamina, right? You know, there's a certain point where, you know, as much as you think you got skill or I'll catch her off guard at the last second, you're not going to beat the stamina. Yeah, I got to get out there.
0: We went extras in the final game in the rubber match there. It went, you know, you got to win by two. So it ended up being 17-15, but
1: I finally got some cheap paddles and I'm ready to play. I just got to get out there at some point. Maybe this week or next week. I got the bike out. Went biking around. So that felt good.
0: Yeah.
1: You know, so got some of that going on.
0: I did my longest ride of the year. I did a 35 miler with some guys.
1: Yeah.
0: I rode in a group, which I don't normally do. It's always a little freaky for me riding a draft.

0: drifting from other people on a bike, you know, where you're riding right on their tire.
1: Yeah.
0: Yeah, and you're thinking, because all of a sudden, if they...
1: I'm thinking Tour de France.
0: Yeah, and if they shift it all to one side or the other,
1: everybody,
0: you know,
1: just...
0: Oh, yeah, you're
1: just
0: going,
1: one big pile of
0: down.
1: Broken necks.
0: Yeah. Fortunately, made that. Did some jet skiing too, and
1: Got took out, a hike.
0: Do a lot,
1: you know. That kind of was good. Went back home, you know, checked on my mom, see how she's doing, and that sort of thing.
0: I did too, and unfortunately, my mom passed away while we were gone.
1: Oh, so. Jesus, I'm so sorry. Yeah, no, you were saying that
0: Friday,
1: she wasn't doing well.
0: Yeah, you know, we took that Friday off before a vacation week, and I ended up flying out to Colorado. My brother was in Europe on vacation. We all had to fly back, and at least got to talk to my mom a little bit before she passed. It was not that she could speak at that point. She was in hospice and on the morphine drip, but she's in a better place now, and she's passed, and so we had to deal with that over the holiday as well. So always a little tough, but things were going downhill bad. So I mean, we're just happy that she's not suffering anymore. So we're moving on from that. But
1: yeah.
0: Definitely sad.
1: So you did go out there.
0: Yeah, I ended up going. My dad went with, my parents.
1: Did he really?
0: My parents have been divorced for 40 years, and my dad's like, you know what? We should go. Because I was debating on going or not, because I knew she only had like a day or two, and he was here with me. You know, I haven't seen him. He hasn't been here to Buffalo in like 8 years. So he's living in assisted living with my brother in Europe. He lives with my brother. So he was here staying with us. Like, what do I do? You know, I was a little bit torn on what to do. But that's what we ended up
1: doing. So he made the call.
0: Yeah.
1: That sounds about right.
0: Yep.
1: Yeah. All right. Yeah, damn. All right, let's go out there. Yeah, that's rough. My mother, she's, a lot of health issues at this point. And so that was a lot of what I was, dealing with back there as well.
0: Yeah.
1: Just trying to get her to appointments and try to keep her healthy and, fix stuff up in the meantime around the house. Yeah, that was about it.
0: Yeah,
1: so,
0: a lot of people know what we're talking about, right?
1: Sure.
0: A lot of you dealing with your parents getting older and having to deal with that stuff, and it's not easy, that's for sure.
1: Yep. All right, 716-210-9797. So there was that this morning. Also, Ricky checking in. Uh-oh, are we dealing with another Love Canal situation in the falls? Plotter about to get crazy. Well, yeah, we'll get to the radioactivity in just a couple of moments. That's kind of messed up. One thing that was out at the waterfront over the weekend, don't know if you got a chance to see it, was the giant duck. So Channel 2 covered that.
2: So first of all, I'm here because of this duck. I was like, what is this big rubber duck? Apparently it's the largest duck in the country, the largest rubber duck in the country.
3: That's right.
2: Yeah, I think it's super cool. I'm curious to know the history of the rubber duck.
4: Mama Duck has also brought along her baby ducks. Their last day at Canalside will be tomorrow.
1: So the gigantic duck was out there. They said it was 10 years since the last time we had gigantic duck.
0: Yeah, it was in the water 10 years ago. This time it was not.
1: Yeah. Yeah, so giant duck.
0: I did see it from afar.
1: Yeah. Yeah, there's not much to really do with the duck. It's cute. You take some photos.
0: Yeah.
1: You see it. You know, that sort of thing. It's a little bit like the tall ships, if you remember. Right?
0: But it's for kids, I think, more. Tall ships certainly work for the kids.
1: Tall ships. Well, no, I mean, I could see kids going out there looking at the tall ships.
0: I think if you put a tall ship next to a gigantic rubber ducky, where are the kids going?
1: Tall ship or big. I don't know, man. If I was a kid, if I was a, 10-year-old boy, I'd go for the ships. I'd rather see the ships than the damn duck.
0: How about a 5-year-old girl?
1: Well, okay, different.
0: There's all varieties. Everybody's got different kids, different ages.
1: Five-year-old girl, yeah, she probably would go to the duck. New York City had the tall ships this time around, and it's always a great excuse to. At one point, we actually had the tall ships in Buffalo.
5: Coming to Buffalo waterfront this summer, tall ships!
6: Did he just say tall ships?
5: Are you deaf? Yes! Tall ships! You'll see ships, but they're not tiny. They're not medium. They're tall!
6: How tall are these ships?
5: Did you not hear? I just said tall! So tall they scrape God's balls! Tall ships! Watch this! Hey, it's a tall ship! It's like having a multiple nut while you're doing heroin and eating the first ice cream of the summer! Tall ships! Oh, God, I could nut so hard!
6: I don't know. I saw the pictures online. They don't look that tall.
5: What? What? Oh, it is f***ing odd. These ships are tall. You want a piece of this, bro?
6: I was just saying, I didn't think they were that tall, so
7: I didn't think they were so tall.
5: What do you know from tall? The event is called Tall Ships. These ships are tall. You must see them now. You don't think these ships are tall? Well, let celebrity kid guest tell you what he thinks you should do.
3: Shut the
5: up. If you question whether these ships are tall and worth seeing, we will so kick your off and then you will worship at the throne of tall ships.
6: Well, what do these tall ships do?
5: What the? They sail. And they're tall! What the f*** do you want, you stupid f***? Get your pussy ass to Buffalo, go to Canal Side, see the greatest thing ever! Tall ships!
1: I don't know if you got to New York to see the tall ships.
5: Real tall!
1: Yes, but the
0: they're still there, I think.
1: I think one of the tall ships might be coming by here, passing by, and then going to Erie at some point this summer, too. 716-210-9797. There was lots of mayhem over the weekend. We'll start off first with weather mayhem. Just insane weather all across the, you know, all across the country. Strong winds. Stuff getting blown down, tree limbs. I ended up walking through at one point. There was a really strong line of storms that came through Buffalo, I think Thursday. And I was walking back from the store, and it just came out of nowhere. And suddenly, it was like a little mini tornado was forming, you know, and just stuff was blowing really fast. Tree limbs were coming down. It was a minor version of the major stuff that was happening throughout the weekend.
7: Nature's fury on a tear across the nation. The long holiday weekend lit up by thunderstorms that dumped rain across much of the eastern half of the country.
8: Oh my God!
7: Over 90 mile an hour winds reported in Oklahoma, tearing down power lines. In Wisconsin, a surveillance camera capturing a powerful storm ripping apart a backyard. And in Maryland, lightning scorching 40 acres of a wheat field. The severe weather also disrupting Independence Day celebrations.
9: For your safety, all guests must seek shelter.
7: Thousands evacuated from the National Mall in Washington for several hours. Lightning flashing through the sky during the fireworks display. Lightning also stealing the show in Tennessee, Connecticut, and New York City.
1: Yeah, so that was just an absolute mess. And then the fireworks. Snoozer checked in this morning. Guys, what did I do this weekend? Well, I injured two fingers without fireworks. Ugh. I broke two of them in a car accident and spent 12 hours in the emergency room waiting for a doctor. I won't be able to drive for weeks. Or write. Snoozer, there's a lot you're not going to be able to do. You break two fingers, you're shocked.
0: I mean, you should still be able to drive.
10: Yeah, you should be able to drive. I used to break fingers every year.
1: He said I won't be able to drive or write for a few weeks. I don't know. We don't know what he did with them. They could be sticking all types of crazy ways he can't get in the car. Whatever the case, when you screw up a finger, you're shocked at the things that finger does on a regular basis. You try to get dressed.
0: Thumbs even worse.
1: Yeah, thumbs
10: never
1: suck.
10: Never done that. Broke. Well, it was like four or five summers in a row that I had a cast on one of the hands.
1: Right.
10: But I'm a lefty, broke fingers on that. So I had to, that was during school though, and I had to learn to do everything right-handed.
1: Oh, which you know, it sucks.
10: Oh, and that was, you know, before typing on everything.
1: Right. You go to penmanship class.
10: So handwriting, it looked like a three-year-old was handing in stuff in the eighth grade. It was horrible. I couldn't even read it.
1: I'm trying to print it.
10: It's taking forever.
1: You know, three-page report on something. I like
0: the shakiest.
10: Big duck is good.
0: The shakiest of letters.
10: Oh, it's terrible.
1: Snoozer, that sucks, man. You got to tell us why you can't drive, though. Like, why are your fingers so screwed up you can't drive? All right, so there was that. Then fireworks. So, a lot of fireworks mayhem.
7: After a storm threat forced the Macy's fireworks show to start early, the night littered with 4th of July mishaps.
11: Oh my God, it's getting worse.
7: Spectators in New York watching flames and smoke rising from the Brooklyn Bridge, which had already been closed to traffic.
1: Did you see the fire coming off the Brooklyn Bridge?
0: Oh, yeah, that's pretty good.
1: That'll mess you up, right? You know, suddenly you're like, oh, man, jeez. I lived through 9/11, and now we got to deal with this.
0: Is that where they were lighting the fireworks?
10: That's what it looked like.
1: It sounded like they were lighting some of them off, but then it caught some garbage on fire.
10: Oh, jeez.
1: Clean the damn bridge. I don't know. So anyway, they put it out. Everything's fine.
7: In Los Angeles, watch as fireworks enter a crowd of spectators at a soccer stadium.
1: Yeah, there's your World Cup. So, they were they were lighting them off, but they were going sideways into the stands, into the crowd. Yeah, that sucks.
7: Outside the city, a deadly firecracker explosion igniting a nearby vehicle. One person was killed.
1: Jeez. All right, that was bad.
12: Tower, we just had a firework hit our plane.
1: Tower, we had a firework hit my plane. That guy's amazing. The absolute calm in flying, and I think he was flying into Chicago, and a firework, a mortar, something, hit the plane. Tower. Looks like our plane's on fire.
7: A Delta pilot on approach to Chicago's Midway Airport last night, alerting the tower to an explosion in the sky.
12: Definitely felt a big bang.
1: Yeah, no, that was definitely a big bang. No doubt about it. That that caused no problems to the plane, though, which was a good thing. In the end, you know, the plane was hit by the firework, but just other than a bang.
12: Tower, we just had a firework hit our plane, Delta 1070.
13: Delta 1076.
1: Right. Yeah, they train that thing into those guys. Tower, we got a gorilla on our plane. Don't know what to do.
12: Tower, we just had a firework hit our plane, Delta 1076. We're continuing.
13: Delta 1076, can you tell me if you had to, I guess, any further information about the firework?
12: 200 feet AGL, 250 AGL, but we just heard the bang on the plane, so we'll have to take a look at it once we get to the gate.
14: And we're just hoping it was just the mortar that went off underneath, but definitely felt the big bang.
13: There have been multiple reports, as you can imagine. The city's aware. They said they would notify the Chicago police, but, you know, I don't know what they'll do.
1: All right.
10: I was hoping he would describe the firework itself. You know, it was one of those big booms.
0: Was it a bottle rocket? Was it a big mortar that put
10: it
0: out all the color?
10: Red, white, and blue.
1: Firework, I think, was called Unicorn Puke.
0: It did the Delta colors?
1: Right. Right. You know, and it's just... But in the end, he was fine. Everybody was okay, and they landed the plane, and that was okay. Around here, I didn't hear of any, you know, major mishaps on fireworks. I know the weather, especially if cities decided to wait until July 5th yesterday to pull off their fireworks, you know, they probably had to cancel them because of so many terrible weather situations.
10: We had ours a couple days early. I just watched from my backyard, but I think somebody was blowing something off in the neighborhood because I came out. It would be on Friday, and there was a concrete driveway.
1: Right.
10: There was some, it was pockmarked down near the road. Like, I don't know if somebody was blowing something off. There was no, like, burns.
1: Right.
10: But there was, like, digs in the concrete. Like, good chunks.
1: Damn.
10: I don't know what the hell it was.
0: Of your driveway?
10: Of my driveway.
0: Wow.
1: Oh,
10: I walk
1: Jesus.
10: Out, I go, what the hell is that?
1: What the hell happened?
0: You're watching from your backyard. Wow, this is a great display. Little did you know what's going on in your own driveway.
1: Just destroying your
10: front
1: yard.
10: I don't know what the hell it was, but it looks like somebody must have blown something off.
1: Yikes.
10: It wasn't me.
0: I mean, the 3rd, a lot of towns do it on the 3rd. Mm-hmm. There were some pretty epic fireworks displays. I know East Aurora, Evans, a lot of places do that. Depew, 4th. I mean, the weather got nice. Yep. It was a little rainy during the day. I know the Southern Tier got more storms than we did. I was up at our friend Joe Hebler's house, and he's right up on Lake Ontario. So there was some neighbors of it. I didn't see any of the actual displays.
10: Oh, yeah.
1: Big Paulie checking in this morning. Guys, do you realize most of the fireworks are made in China? Can you say conspiracy?
0: They've always been made in China.
1: Kind of always been made. Jesse and Kenmore laughing at the pilot flying in this morning because if you listen to him again, sounds way too calm.
12: Tower, we just had a firework hit our plane, Delta 1076. We're continuing.
1: Jesse seemed to think that it sounded a little bit like Bill Belichick, pilot Bill Belichick flying the plane.
0: Really?
15: I'm not really a travel agent.
1: What do I look like, a pilot?
0: I gotta look for some more Bill Belichick. There we go.
15: You could say, let's party.
1: Flying in this morning. Firework hit me. What do you want me to do? Identify the firework?
15: Hello, everyone. Surprised to see me here? Well, I am too.
12: Tower, we just had a firework hit our plane, Delta 1076. We're continuing.
15: What do I look like? A doctor? An orthopedic surgeon? Like, I don't know.
1: Oh, God. Meanwhile, Snoozer just sent in his hand.
10: Oh, jeez.
1: Yeah. It's, it looks like a club. The only thing he has to use is his thumb. Otherwise, it is a big mitt. It's like just a big stump.
10: It's like when they wrap an NFL player's
1: Right.
10: Hand or whatever.
1: Like, let's say, for example, the NFL player blew off a couple of fingers at fireworks, but he's got to play. So they wrap up his entire hand like a club, but they left him a thumb. Snoozer. Damn, man. Good God. First of all, you know, in the car accident, if that was, that's what happened. Jesus. Thank God everything else is okay. 12 hours in the emergency room.
0: Wow.
1: But that's what he's got. So that's
0: how many hours waiting?
1: He said 12 hours waiting for a doctor.
0: Yeah. Wow.
1: Yeah. Jesus. So good God, Snoozer. What is your... I don't want to see your car. Mm-hmm. It probably looks terrible. So so that's why he can't drive a car. Got it. Dave from Zor Valley went to Seneca Casino in Salamanca. Great fireworks show. Thanks for that. All right. Nice. Next up, we've got this. So one of the stories that we may have missed is an OTF story. Got some OTF over there?
0: Let's see. Do I? Yes. Maybe.
10: Okay. So yeah, it was doing that. I'll have to work on that. It was doing that last week.
1: So there was a major computer malfunction, just destroyed the entire program while we were on vacation. Just gone.
10: Yeah, try one more time, Shred. Should work the third time, but nope, never mind.
1: What?
10: Yeah.
1: What speaker is it playing?
10: Well, that's, we had to go, I think it was Thursday, we had to figure that out. I know the fix, but thought we did fix it. Apparently it has reset again. Whatever gremlins are in this system.
1: Damn, that sucks.
0: It might have been because I restarted the program because we're having other problems.
1: Oh, yeah, God, do you think all of them have gone that way?
10: Oh, no. Yeah, if jeez. All right.
1: It's rough. Anyway, minor thing on our part, right. But it's just the software program just crashed. So in one of three states, a man was caught stealing steaks in his pants.
10: Wow.
1: What do you think of that? So we've got street steaks. The guy was, he went to a grocery store and he stole brisket and steak and he shoved it in his pants and he went running off. And so now he's got street steaks in his pants. So here's the owner of the store screaming about his steaks and about how pretty much they're ruined now.
16: Big pants. I think they're like made for stealing. You know, he has them blocked at the bottom so it doesn't go through. Came over here, looked around to see if anybody was looking, and he shoved it in his pants. He ended up going across the street to Publix. One of my employees was on break and saw all the rest of the stuff that he had.
17: Brisket, wine.
16: Called the cops, and we got him back. He ran off after we got the stuff back. By the time the cops got there, he was gone. But they have a good description. They have the video, and I'm sure he's on foot somewhere.
1: O-T-F. There you go.
0: Hey, I put it on a different screen.
10: Yeah.
1: All right.
10: So I figured.
1: So where did this happen, Ohio, Texas, or Florida? Where did the guy shove steaks into his pants?
0: Steaks, brisket, bottles of wine?
10: That's great. Those pants must be massive.
0: Damn. Are you excited to see us?
1: God knows where the wine went. All right, so where did it happen?
0: This has got to be Florida. Well, hold on. Texas, brisket.
10: I'll go Florida.
0: All right, I'm going to go Texas.
1: Ribeye and large brisket went into his pants and off he ran. Where did it happen? Answer we're looking for? Florida. Florida's correct.
18: I'm freaking smart.
1: That's where it happened. The poor guy couldn't believe it, too. He's like, really? Yeah.
10: He couldn't believe he got busted?
1: No, the store owner.
10: Oh.
1: He couldn't believe it. He's like, God, I'm constantly looking for idiots trying to do stuff, and I didn't expect guy with gigantic pants to come in and steal all my stuff, but apparently it happened.
16: Like, I think they're like made for stealing, you know? He has them blocked at the bottom so it doesn't go through. Came over here, looked around to see if anybody was looking, and he shoved it in his pants. He ended up going across the street to Publix. One of my employees was on break and saw all the rest of the stuff that he had.
17: Brisket, wine.
16: Called the cops, and we got everything back. He ran off after we got the stuff back. By the time the cops got there, he was gone. But they have a good description. They have the video, and I'm sure he's on foot somewhere.
1: Yeah. All right. Meanwhile, this wasn't an OTF story, but it kind of sounds like it could be. A Maryland man reported his car stolen. He was burglarizing a Verizon store. And so as it's happening, right, he's burglarizing the Verizon store. Somebody steals his getaway car. So here's his arrest.
19: Someone took my truck.
20: All right, let me just see your hands real quick.
19: Okay.
20: Put your hands behind your back for me.
19: For what?
20: Were you at that Verizon store? Because you got blood on your hands and blood on your glasses.
19: I wasn't at no Verizon store, sir. All right. I promise to God.
20: Have a seat real quick. Hold on. You got blood on your shirt. Hey. So the gig's up. It's whether you want to be honest about stuff or not. You know what I mean?
19: I do. Someone stole my truck. Oh, my God.
20: That's kind of some karma right there, ain't it?
19: Well, I left the keys in.
20: Yeah, that's some karma right there, dude.
1: Yeah, I promise to God. Didn't swear, but I promise to God. Meanwhile, God's like, again, you realize you're going to face... If we ever do that, and I think we've all done it at some point, I swear to God, I didn't break that window.
10: Mm-hmm.
1: You know? How many times... Is there a list up there waiting for us? Like, let's look at the multiple times you raised your hand to me. Come on, let's take a look.
0: So, did that guy's truck then get stolen? The guy that was...
1: The guy that was thieving the Verizon store? Yeah, someone stole his truck.
0: Ah, okay.
1: Yeah, so serves him right. Got this from Lisa, that pilot that was flying in and got hit by a mortar of some sort. Sounds like Matthew McConaughey.
0: All right.
1: Yeah. Kind of a little bit. Yeah, I could hear that. Yeah, kind of does sound a little bit like that. I mean, if you think about it, you could see him.
0: All right, we just got hit by a firework.
12: Yeah, or we just had a firework hit our plane, Delta 1076.
13: Delta 1076, can you talk?
1: Yeah, that's pretty good. Let's see, some final notes, we get ready to wrap up. Today is...
21: What are you doing? You're eating fried chicken for breakfast?
22: You know I like my breakfast fried, or chicken fried.
23: Yeah, but why?
1: Today's National Fried Chicken Day.
24: Next thing you know, he calls the chicken police on me.
1: Right, you know, which... Great, but if you eat too much chicken, too much fried chicken, and suddenly
24: call the chicken ambulance.
1: That's it. Your heart stops. So today is National Fried Chicken Day. If you've got some place, go for it.
10: It's funny with that clip from Hank Hill saying fried chicken for breakfast. Then they didn't have that. Now they do.
1: Oh, you can get fried chicken.
10: Most of the places you get the fried chicken biscuit. You can for breakfast.
1: That's right. You can get fried chicken.
10: So it came true.
1: Nice.
10: Not that you need that.
1: Right. A little bit of like Simpsons. Right. Calling the shot at some point and getting it right. Maybe there's more from King of the Hill. The last thing I've got, you got the Niagara Falls police blotter over there?
0: Maybe.
1: Let's see. Beautiful. So oftentimes, over the years, we've talked about why the Falls and Niagara Falls crime is just a little bit different from everywhere else. And one of the reasons, the theory anyway, that we have, is that they dump so many chemicals and other things into the ground that it kind of scrambles your brain. And you're just going to go about your daily life, and life is good, and you're not going to do anything stupid. And then chemicals hit your brain, and suddenly, you're doing the dumbest of crime. Latest proof is somebody ended up getting a letter from the state. It got to the news, and then they realized that more than 120 other people ended up getting similar letters. Her name is Carolyn Johnson, and she bought a house. She actually grew up north of Love Canal. So her childhood house used to reek of chemicals. The basement sump pump was constantly getting corroded because, you know, the chemicals would eat it away. She knew sellers, and she knew other people, and she said, I am not going to grow up like this and then buy a house that's got chemicals. So she was damn sure set that she was going to do full research before she bought a house.
10: And she bought one in Alaska.
1: So, poor thing, buys a house, does all of her research. She talks to the assessor's office. She calls Niagara Falls. She talks to the people who are trying to sell the house. They do tests. They find everything, and they find nothing. It is completely cleared. You can buy the house, and so she does. And it's fine for years until she gets a letter from the state saying that there may be radioactive waste buried in her backyard. That's right. Remember Lou Ricciuti?
10: Yeah.
1: Nuclear Lou? Yeah. He and Jeff Kelly used to do a series of articles in Art Voice. They've pulled them all down. You can't find them anymore. But Lou used to tell us the story, used to tell Sean the same thing, about the chemicals, but also the radioactive waste dumped in the ground. And Lou used to walk around with a Geiger counter. He actually bought one online. And he's like, he said, it is the scariest damn thing. He goes, I walk around parking lots and then this thing starts going off. And I realize there's nuclear waste buried under here. What else would set my Geiger counter off? And they're like, Lou, you're an old crank. You're just a crackpot. Lou is not a crackpot. Apparently, there are 120 places and more. There's a place, you drive up Niagara Falls, and it's near the train station, the brand new train station. And there's this one lot. It's an empty lot, and there's a fence around it. Apparently, they used to dump radioactive waste there. And they discovered it. I don't know if it was before or after they started building the train station. But yeah, they're just like, man, that thing's hot. Put a fence around it, which they did. Don't know if it ever melted the fence. So yeah, 120 people. Worst part is now the Buffalo News goes, we've been trying to get more from the state. And other than the letter that they sent out that there may be nuclear waste in there, they haven't told anybody anything else. Nothing. Can you imagine?
10: What about?
2: Well, you better call them.
10: What about when she had all those people look?
1: I know it. Well, they didn't think. Who would think that somebody would bury nuclear waste? Who would be?
10: She was wise enough to have them look to begin with.
1: Yeah.
10: Jeez.
1: I know it. She bought the home in the 90s, and she thought that that her place was clean. Oh, man, that sucks. Anyway, we'll dig into more of that at some point. But, yeah, for the moment, anyway, at least 120 people got the letter. They flew overhead. They got Geiger counters, I guess, out as well, and they realized there's hotspots all over Niagara Falls. Apparently, they just dug a hole and dumped it in. All right, 716-210-9797. Fireworks, stupid names for fireworks, plus Ryan Hamilton, comedian, coming up next in just a couple of moments to tell us about his brand-new Netflix special, but also about the time that he walked across the street at an airport and got hit by a bus. It's coming up next.
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10: And right now, major routes aren't all that bad. They look pretty good for you. You do still have a couple closures. Those are from accidents that happened around 3 this morning. One of them still has Union closed from South Union Terrace to Ellen Drive. That's in Cheektowaga. Worley is still closed between Churchcroft and South Autumn Street in Amherst.
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0: It is 7:32, and we are looking at a cloudy day today. We're expecting some showers at some point. Got a little light rain right now in some areas, 67 degrees. Climbing up to 79 for the high this afternoon. And again, you've got a chance of some showers and thunderstorms periodically today. Not going to be a full rainout, but we will see some here and there. Showers and thunderstorms are possible, mainly before 11 tonight. Looks like a low of 62 overnight. Tomorrow, mostly sunny, high 81.
1: Headlines on the 4th of July holiday is becoming a violent night for shootings across the country, big cities all over the place. But here in the Buffalo area, we had people shot, for example, in Niagara Falls and Buffalo. Totals, 3 people killed, 15 shot. 2 people died in Niagara Falls in separate shootings. In Buffalo, the victims only received minor injuries. And then Buffalo police, busy weekend for them, responded to a call of a man on top of a grain elevator with a gun. SWAT teams were called in. They stayed for 8 hours to end the situation. A press conference is scheduled for later today.
0: FIFA on Sunday suspended the red card U.S. striker Falerian Balogun received in the team's match against Bosnia last week in the round of 32. That makes him available for tonight's game against Belgium, which is set for 8 o'clock tonight out in Seattle. Meanwhile, we also find out that the Portugal team will be taking on Spain tonight at 3 o'clock, and that is your World Cup action.
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12: He's got four kids. Something happens to people in this town in the summer. It's disgraceful.

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0: From his 2007 album Magic, which just wasn't there for. So that's why. Sounds fine.

0: Brendan O'Brien produced that. Guy who did AC/DC, Pearl Jam, Soundgarden, and the rest. Yeah, you know, weird. Late Bruce Springsteen will surprise you sometimes. You'll throw something on like, man, I don't even remember him putting that album out. And then you listen and you're like, oh, there's some good songs on there. Anna was funny. She checked in this morning. So this is what she writes to us. She goes, blah, blah, blah, Noco commercial. Then wah, wah, wee, wah plays and wakes me up from the random zoning out conversation in my head while driving.
1: You're welcome.
2: Wah, wah, wee, wah.
0: Where did that come from?
1: That was us trying to fix the sound effects.
0: Oh, that's great.
1: And we weren't sure if we had it or not, so I tried it and it worked.
0: So, Anna, I don't know if you heard the story we were telling just a few minutes ago, but our software program that runs all the noises that we play and all the funny stuff, the computer just crashed. Apparently, it disappeared from the screen, and they had no way to get it back. And so they had to rebuild the system from scratch.
2: Where the weed at?
0: And stuff is supposed to play, and sometimes it doesn't, and I guess you were testing it out, and that's why Wah Wah Wee Wah played.
1: Yes.
0: Maybe we should throw that in there from time to time in the middle of the commercial. So you don't zone out and run into a wall. That would suck. Thanks for that, Anna. 716-210-9797.
1: Now we just have to figure out how to get them back to their normal size because they're all really small and you can't fit the words on. So it's just partial words. I'm guessing something. What is this one?
0: Oh, no. So if you had to find something quickly and you're searching through, you won't be able to find it.
1: It's on one of them. You know, most of them are on the other side. We have two computers with that stuff.
0: But, yeah. Oh, God.
1: Yeah, but the ones, it's all really small.
0: Jesus. That sucks. All right, so that's going to be a lot of work.
1: I could make so you could hear misplaced sound effects.
2: We'll do it live!
1: Yeah.
0: Right. We're looking for something and we get something else.
1: What happened here this past week? We go on vacation, the whole place.
0: That happens
1: crazy.
0: From time to time. Yeah, for sure. It was hot, too. We were talking about the hot weather, man. It was heat dome came overhead and it just baked everybody for a couple of days. It was brutal. Couple of things that we want to do to hit. First thing, there's a brand new comedy special out from a guy named Ryan Hamilton. And I don't know if you've heard or remember anything from Ryan Hamilton. If you're a fan, you know him. If you don't, he's just really funny. That's Ryan Hamilton. He's just really, really a funny guy.
1: Hamilton.
0: He is. He's good. And he's about ready to come on and tell us about his brand new comedy special. But amongst other things, he got hit by a bus. But I'll give you, first of all, a taste of a little bit of his stand-up and what he does on stage.
3: Trying to take care of myself. I've been thinking about getting LASIK surgery, so I've been watching some ads. You know, I saw an ad, $295 per eye. That seems a little bit low. Right? I'm not into bargain surgery. You know, I don't need a coupon clip for anything that involves a laser and my eyeball. Here's the other thing, $295 per eye? Who's not getting the whole package? Are you telling me there are a lot of people walking into the LASIK place, walking out like Popeye until the paycheck comes in? Yeah, I can only afford to fix one. That's it. Could you move over to my right a little bit, please? Just your left. I lost a lot of this. Over here. I did that joke once. A woman in the audience yelled out, I just had one eye done. She was for real. She had one eye surgically corrected for long-distance vision. She kept the other eye for nearsighted vision. Yeah, what kind of torture are you living in? I'm reading, I'm reading, I'm reading. I'm driving, I'm driving. Simulator, crossword puzzle, frisbee.
0: Right, funny guy. So he's got a brand new comedy special that just came out on Netflix, and he was on the Tonight Show talking about it. And he's been making the rounds, and it doesn't land at first. His comedy special is about the night that he got hit by a bus.
3: It's very weird to say you got hit by a bus. People go, what do you mean you got hit by a bus? A bus hit me. I truly meant it literally. It's kind of physics after that. And I didn't want a tragedy to happen to me. But once it happened, I did want the empathy of a tragedy, just to be honest. But I realized with time that getting hit by a bus is not a tragedy. It's a comedy. And I I can prove it. If someone says I got hit by a car, people go, oof, I'm so sorry. But if someone says I got hit by a bus, people go, oof.
0: Ryan Hamilton. Ryan, how you doing, man?
4: I'm great. Thank you.
0: So,
4: how are you?
0: Not too bad. We were going to play a little bit of the teaser.
5: January 1st of 2022, I was hit by a bus. It still feels weird to say. I have the new special, and a lot of this is in there. But what people always ask me is, what happened before? I was flying from Hawaii to LAX, and it was my first gig back after COVID. I was going to spend one night in LA before going home. Then I got an alert on my phone while I was walking through the airport that said I'd been exposed to COVID. Do you remember during COVID when you'd get an announcement on your phone and it would say, hey, you have a text message and possibly a disease? So I walked to the hotel, I took the test, it was positive, and now I'm in the hotel for 10 days. And my first day out is January 1, and if you recall, that's when this happened. I watched the ball drop, I ate an entire pizza,
0: wow,
5: and I walked to pick up a rental car. It was just a 10-minute walk, I thought, and then I can get out of here first thing in the morning.
0: By the way, you ate a whole pizza, though it did look like a Domino's pizza, one of those medium-sized pizzas, or was it a full large?
4: I think it was a large. I mean, it was 4 years ago now in L.A. sitting in a hotel. I think I ate a whole large pizza.
0: Damn! That wasn't what was going to kill you.
4: And then I had surgery hours after that, and the surgeon asked me, going into surgery, have you had anything to eat? And I had to say, only an entire pizza. And he said, that's very unfortunate. And it turned out it was, I mean, not to get too graphic, but sure, like, you know, these pain medications, they shut your body down. And to get it restarted again, that's why you shouldn't eat a lot before a major surgery like that. And I could not get my body started for 7 days. And it was almost worse than the injury itself. I mean, it was awful.
0: God. You had a whole pizza trying to get through you like a mouse and a snake.
1: And there's a cork in the way.
0: God almighty.
4: Yes. It was really, truly awful. That part was awful. And so I really regret that pizza. But, you know, all pizza's pretty good in the moment.
1: Have you had
4: pay for it one way or another.
1: Have you had pizza since?
4: I can't stay away from pizza.
1: Okay.
0: You almost lost your life. You might as well eat pizza. All right, so let's watch a little bit of the rest of the teaser.
5: I was so happy. I came to an intersection, hit the button, watched the light turn, and started walking. I didn't see or hear anything. Then this just hit me.
0: I've often wondered about that. What do you remember? And it sounds like, you know, it's just like you're walking across the street and that's the last thing you remember. And then that's it?
4: Actually, I remember everything. I was conscious for the whole thing. It threw me I don't know how far, and I stood up immediately. I didn't have head trauma, which all the doctors said was really remarkable. All these kinds of accidents often have head trauma, but, you know, I had a broken arm, 10 broken ribs, and a punctured lung. I have a titanium plate in my arm now, but I remember it all. I stood up. I couldn't breathe. I had crazy thoughts. I felt no pain, zero pain, but I was looking at my hand. I had my hand in front of my face because I was trying to test myself, but I couldn't see it, but I knew it was there. And then in a moment, I realized that my hand was actually behind my back, and it wasn't in front of my brain told me it was in front of my face. And I say in the special, that's the punchline to that little joke. and I, you know, and the shuttle bus driver was next to me on the phone, and I was registering that he was on the phone, but I realized that he didn't call 911. He was on with his boss to find out what the company policy was.
0: Oh my
4: and
0: God.
4: So I pulled out my phone to try to call 911, and I just couldn't get it done. So I walk across two more lanes of traffic in the crosswalk, and I sat down and tried not to pass out. And then 911 started calling me. And I had this thought very clearly. I remember thinking, this is a remarkable service. But it turns out that if you call 911 and all they hear is, I can't see my hand, could you call 911? That they call that number back over and over. I guess I had clicked it on and hung up on them unknowingly.
1: Oh, wow.
4: And so that was the moment. So I remember it all from there. And then the ambulance got there very quickly, and they put me in this, like, burrito thing, a super tight. And, you know, but that was it. That was the moment.
0: So Ryan Hamilton is on. This just hit me. It's his Netflix comedy special, but it's fascinating because we're all one step off of a curb of something like this happen. I remember we were in New York, and I was walking across the street, and I was just getting the word that my cholesterol was super high, and the doctor needed me to start taking a statin. And at that moment, a van came out of nowhere and hit me. That hit my arm, and it sort of like spun my arm back. But if I had taken one extra step, I would have been hit by that van. And that's how fast that stuff happens. And the worst part is your van driver, I don't know, does this say anything about corporate America or our work situation? The first thing he thinks about is, what does the employee handbook say about this?
4: Right. Yeah. You know, I don't think people understood how injured I was for some reason, because I had this jacket on. You couldn't really tell that my arm was what was going on there. The jacket was all torn up, but... You know, if you were looking at me from a distance, maybe you didn't know. I don't know. But, and I was standing up, which is
1: also
4: counter
1: strange
4: to what you would think. You know, but your body just reacts, and you just have this, you know, I felt no pain for like a day, really. It's kind of amazing and a little bit scary to think about it that way.
0: Yeah, that you're just on adrenaline at that point.
4: Yeah.
0: What did you land on? Did you just land on the road?
4: Yeah, just on the road. I just landed, on the road. I kind of caught myself with, I have some big scabs on one of my arms. I just kind of caught myself on, you know, but...
1: But the punctured
4: really
1: lung,
4: funny, doesn't it?
1: You said punctured lung. I mean, you would think breathing is all of a sudden an issue.
4: Yeah, I mean, I knew that. I thought, you know, I just had that feeling that you get as a child when the wind knock was knocked out of you. That's what I thought initially. I was like, oh yeah, I remember this. I can't breathe. And then I realized with time that it wasn't coming back, the breathing. And so, you know, I could get it in, but it was just, I had to focus and really work on it. Yeah.
1: How are you feeling today?
4: I feel great. I feel really great. You know, I was really lucky that I had good physical therapists, and my recovery was good. My mobility is good. I have little aches and pains here and there, but it instilled in me this habit, because it forced me to go to serious physical therapy over and over and over again. And now I keep that habit. It's turned into like resistance training, weight training with a trainer, but it's something that I didn't have in my life before that now I do. So, you know, I might be stronger now because of this, in a weird way, because I've been doing this kind of training now for 3 or 4 years.
0: Ryan Hamilton is on. When did you realize, when were you, like, I don't know, you could have been in traction, you could have been in pain, but when did you realize this could be really good for my career?
4: You know, it was such a hard thing to navigate, because it was like, obviously this is comedic, because it's such a cliche thing. And the first thing that I thought is, you know, we reference it all the time. And then it is the thing that happens. People say stuff like, you got to live your life. You don't know, you might walk out of your house tomorrow, get hit by a bus. That's the thing we gravitate to. People say, I was tired and achy. I was out so late. I feel like I got hit by a bus. People say, I thought we were friends, but then you threw me under the bus. Those were the comedic elements that I thought, well, this is odd, because we're referencing like a traumatic event, but when it is the cliche thing that happens to you, you have to talk about it through that lens, I thought. So that's where I started the set, in that kind of mindset. But
0: what happened to the bus driver?
4: I don't know. We didn't stay in touch.
0: You didn't find out? Like, you couldn't find out? Like, you soulless nincompoop, that the worst of the first thing you worried about was the employee handbook.
1: I mean, he was running a red light too, right?
4: You know, we had a lawsuit. I couldn't even process it that preparing for the lawsuit for like a year. I just was like, let me get through the injury. Eventually, we, you know, I did all the exams and filed all the paper, all that stuff. I just had to relive it and interviews and whatever. So I did all that eventually. And, but I don't know. I'm sure it was an accident. I'm sure he didn't really know the extent of things going on, but you know, I remember having an interview with the police at the hospital the next day, and they going, you were in the crosswalk? And I said, yeah. And he goes, oh, we didn't hear that part. So it was like, you know, with the light.
6: He stepped out in front of me.
4: Yeah.
0: So. He was on the corner, and he said, I'm going to run into that bus and really hang that stupid bus driver.
1: You know, typically when you get the walk sign, that means there's a red light for that bus.
4: Right, and I know that he was making a left-hand turn, and he was up high, and I was down low, and he was just coming out of a hotel. It was a hotel shuttle bus, which I say in the act, people are often, they think it was a big city bus, and I wonder if they're disappointed when they find out that it was a big shuttle bus.
0: Hey, a bus is a bus, man. That's all that counts.
4: That's what I say. I don't know what it means.
0: But, well, not only that, but you're coming to Toronto, so the closest we've got you coming fairly soon. You got Syracuse, but then it looks like Toronto at some point, so that's where on October 16th.
4: Yes, and I'm always adding new dates. I would love to get back to Buffalo at some point, so but I am in Toronto coming up, but
1: we could send a bus for you from Syracuse.
4: Perfect. Let's do that.
0: The driver likes to buy stuff on eBay and also look at porn on his computer. Just want to let you know. All right, Ryan Hamilton. So again, his brand new comedy special is out right now, and you can watch it on Netflix. Sorry you had to go through that, but we can't wait to watch it. Sounds great. Take care, Ryan.
4: Thank you, guys. Really appreciate it.
7: We have a big parade every year on the 4th of July. It's the biggest event in my town every year. There are 500 people in the parade and 500 people who are watching the parade. We have exactly enough people to have a parade. If someone stays home, they're kind of ruining the parade. Here's what I love about the parade is after it's over, nobody leaves. Nobody has anywhere to go. There's only one suitable street in my town for a parade. And when the parade gets out of town, it doesn't know what to do either. And there's this moment of confusion. And then it just flips around and it comes back. Everybody just watches the other side of the parade.
0: Ryan
7: again.
0: Hamilton, 716-210-9797. All right, we've got some Muse news to line up, tell you about some bands that are coming to town this week. Also, your Niagara Falls Police Blotter, now radioactive. That's next.
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0: Hey, it's Reagan here from a friends at Window Nation. 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
3: Starting to see a little bit of a slowdown on the 90 West. That is approaching the 190 and then a little bit after Walden Avenue there. Just minor delays. You're just looking at volume delays there. And international bridges, about 15-20 minutes coming into the U.S. if you're on the Peace Bridge.
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1: It is now 8 o'clock, and we are looking at a wet day today. So right now, we have got 68 degrees, cloudy skies. Occasional showers are possible, possible thunderstorms as well as the day goes on. Looks like a high of 79. Tonight, showers and thunderstorms likely before midnight, low 62. And then tomorrow looks pretty nice, mostly sunny with a high of 81.
8: Headlines, the Trump administration scrapping more than three dozen firearms regulations, abandoning a crackdown on illegal sales, restoring some gun rights to people with mental illness, and loosening oversight of private weapons transactions. This after a weekend of gun violence all over the United States, including Western New York. In the view of critics and even some ATF veterans, the changes come at the expense of public safety. The Buffalo News reports 120 property owners in Western Niagara County received a letter from the state telling them radioactive waste was buried in their backyards.
1: Well, 22-year-old American Coco Gauff recovered from dropping the opening set to Belinda Bencic yesterday and reached her first Wimbledon quarterfinal, the only major where she has yet to reach that stage. And she'll be going up against another American, Jessie Pegula, who won yesterday as well over Iva Jovic, and she will face Coco tomorrow at Wimbledon.
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11: 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We're both summer bachelors. Don't let me be naive.

0: Yeah, Cruel Summer, Bananarama. We're celebrating summer here with some of the back-end songs as we rejoin from our break there. It is now 8:02 at WGRF Buffalo, the mighty 97 Rockin' Voice of the Bills. And you've got the Shreddin' Reagan Show, which is brought to you by Globs Collision. And Globs would like to remind you that that jackhole in traffic, go ahead. It's all right to give them the double bird. They deserve it. Globs Collision, you bend them, we mend them. 821-0077, online at globscollision.com. You know, we're kicking off another contest today, so this is something you're going to want to pay attention to if you would like a nice John Deere X350 riding mower and utility cart from Land Pro Equipment. We've got an opportunity for you to qualify for that right now. 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Call 9-716-210-9797.
1: Nice. Cool. All right, 716-210-9797. Call or text. Let us know what's going on this morning. Anna back again. She's got some other ideas on what we can play between commercials. So when we do you have Moose Soup?
0: I do.
1: Do you have also Oopsie, We Made a Poopsie?
0: Yes, I do.
1: All right. So well, this is what she had in mind. You hear a Buffalo Barbecue Quest commercial, you play Come Down Later for Moose Soup.
2: Come down later for Moose Soup.
1: You got one of the plumber, Frank's Mr. Plumber, or one of the plumbing ones we do, you play
3: Oopsie, We Made a Poopsie.
1: Anna, it writes itself. All right, keep the text coming. Let us know what's up. Scott from Hamburg texted in this morning. I never heard that Springsteen song before, and now I wish I hadn't. That's from Scott this morning, checking in. All right, so a couple of things. Let's see. Good God. We've got this. Guys, I went for a walk at the stadium this weekend, and I did 24.2 inches in flip-flops, which... I did 24.2. Did you mean miles? Twice as good as any NFL rookie. How did this sign pass us by? So there's something called the Highmark Trail. Now, you've been going out to the brand new stadium, and you've had a chance to see it, right?
0: Mm-hmm.
1: There are these signs now that say Highmark Trail.
0: Really?
1: Yes. And you've got a sign, and it'll tell you something. And so you're right. Maybe, my apologies, you did do 24.2 inches in flip-flops. So this is what the sign says. It says Highmark Trail broad jump. How far can you go? The NFL combine average is 12.1 inches. To see how you stack up, stand on the start line, bend your knees, swing your arms back, and lift off. Check the measurement to see how you landed. Ah, okay. So they've got almost these like little, I don't know if they're workout or just sort of, little interesting things that are on these signs in and around the stadium.
0: Okay.
1: And the text, our friend here on text said, I did 24.2 in flip-flops at one point, twice as much as a rookie. That's pretty good.
0: Very nice. Yeah, yeah. I haven't gotten off.
1: Linda from Lackawanna. Thanks, Linda.
0: I haven't gotten off my bike to see any of that stuff, although I rode by it on Saturday. And boy, the demolition of the old stadium has taken another step forward.
1: Yeah, how much is gone now?
0: Well, I don't know, but it's just, you look inside the bowl and it's just everything's falling down and destructed, you know. And you can see right in there real well, because that whole wall where the Jumbotron was, that's been gone for a while, and it seems like more of that has fallen around it.
1: Yeah.
0: And so you can walk up to the fence and look in there and get a pretty good view of the demolition going on there.
1: Yeah, it's got to almost feel a little, is disturbing the right word?
0: A little bit.
1: Yeah, I mean, you know, because your brain has memories, you know, locked into the view of that stadium, and now you see it and you're like, oh God, yeah, too much dissonance.
0: Yeah, one of these days I'll hop off the bike and actually take note, but you know, you got momentum going, you don't feel like, and I know once I stop, when you're riding that kind of distance, once you stop,
1: yeah, you can't get going again.
0: Well, the sweat starts falling.
1: Right.
0: You know, when you're in the breeze, it's not so bad, but as soon as you stop, you just start sweating.
1: Yeah, and it's tough to get going again. All right, 716. Said 210-9797. So we have a couple of things. One, let's get to some music news, and then we'll get to the Niagara Falls police plotter. Our music news starts off this morning first with
0: Black Sabbath.
1: Yeah, Black Sabbath and Ozzy. That's where we start this morning. It was a year ago yesterday that they did their final Back to the Beginning concert.
0: Oh, yeah.
1: In England. Ozzy played 5 songs in the set. He did stuff from Blizzard of Oz, I Don't Know, Crazy Train, Mama from No Tears. But then the medical issues, right? His vocals were strong, but, you know, everything else was a little rough at some point. But it was Mama, I'm Coming Home. That was the one that sort of kind of floored everybody.

0: Did he know he was dying in a couple days?
1: You know, he wasn't in good health. That's for sure. He wasn't in good health. And choked him up.
0: Yeah.
1: All right, so anyway, that was a year ago. Next up, a deep dive on Queen and Keep Yourself Alive.

0: oopsie, we made a poopsie.
1: That was for her.
2: Oh, for Anna?
1: Yeah.
2: So, it's crazy, right? When you write a song, you send it out into the world, and it becomes whatever the world decides it is. Like, for example, the Brian May guitarist. He's like, that song, he goes, I was shocked at how people interpreted that.
3: It's strange. Very often the things that you write and think that are just a little aside that become important, because that to me was a bit quirky and a bit poppy, and it was meant to be ironical, really. I was meant to be saying, you know, if all you can do in life is keep yourself alive, then there isn't much hope for you. It was meant to be sarcastic, but strangely enough, it was taken directly, which proved to me that I failed.
2: He didn't like the recording, he didn't like the sound, he didn't like the lyrics. He's like, you know, I mean, a lot of people like it, so I'm not going to bitch, but...
1: I like the guitars in it.
2: Yeah, Brian May just never liked it. All right, Paul McCartney's next. I mean, we'll spend more time on the Taylor Swift and Travis Kelce wedding Friday, Madison Square Garden, but Paul McCartney played. So did Stevie Nicks, for that matter. While it's unknown what Stevie sang, McCartney did I Want to Hold Your Hand for the first time since September 20th, 1964.
1: Wow.
2: At the Beatles concert at the New York's Paramount Theater. Yeah, no, I know. That was a pretty big thing. So, yeah, we'll dive more into that. But, I mean, they were able to find a way to, you know, corral Paul McCartney, and he came to the wedding and he sang, which was awesome. Rush is next. Quick update on the tour. Rush teamed up with a Venezuelan company, production company, that has produced illustrations and animations for the band, and a special T-shirt with benefits going to the people from the earthquakes in Venezuela. So, at the moment, you can get a special Rush shirt, and you can get it through Fantunes and Rush. And you can pick it up, and you can help the people in Venezuela, especially this charity for orphaned and abandoned children in Venezuela. So, that's something you could check out at all the Rush websites. And that specific T-shirt, so that's important. And then the last one I've got this morning is Grosh playing Led Zeppelin.

0: Crush plays Led Zeppelin. It is their big show, Led Zeppelin show of the year, and they're playing at the Sportsman's on Saturday night, 7 until 11 o'clock. And, yeah, they're going to rip it up. $20 tickets. They're going to be coming in on Wednesday to talk a little bit more about that, and we'll talk more about our Zeppelin show coming up early September as well. Ashrod and Reagan presents Zeptember. Zero 97 97 is the number. Send us a text. Let us know what's going on. How was your weekend? Otherwise, let's dive into the Niagara Falls police blotter. We've often said they put a lot of chemicals in the ground. A ton. One of the problems, of course, is that, you know, those chemicals get to your brain, and then you start doing the dumbest of crime. You get arrested, and you're like, what am I doing? You don't want to end up there. But if we can maybe learn some valuable lessons, do the exact opposite, maybe we don't end up in the Niagara Falls police blotter. Where do you want to start?
1: All right, let's start with Saturday, approximately 8:20 in the morning. Police were dispatched to Seneca Niagara Casino in regards to a trespass. The security guard stated that Theodore Robinson entered the casino wearing a ski mask and riding an electric scooter. Security tried stopping Robinson. He completely disregarded them and continued riding his scooter inside the casino. Robinson stated he had a knife and a hammer on him. However, he did not display them or threaten anyone with them. Security said that Robinson was banned from the casino back in April and is well aware that he has been banned from the casino because he was informed in person. So, security was able to detain him, and that is when they called police. Security did recover a knife and a hammer from Robinson. And police took him into custody. He was transported downtown in the back of the squad car without incident. He was booked, processed, and then released on an appearance ticket. So, and told, once again, you're not allowed to go there with a scooter, without a scooter at all.
0: Can I walk in?
1: No.
0: Ah, damn it.
1: Law enforcement received a call around 5:21 on Friday. This would be in the evening. After reports of an indecent exposure in the area of Highland Parkway and Colvin in Buffalo, and a 911 caller stated that a female in her 60s pulled down her pants, ripped off her adult diaper, and left it on the sidewalk.
0: No. Why didn't you give us a breakfast muffin alert for this? Good God.
1: Because the entire Niagara Falls police blotter
0: could be a breakfast muffin alert. I understand.
1: You should just be prepared for this.
0: So she ripped off her diaper and just sort of yelled?
1: Yes. She's in her 60s, pulled down her pants, ripped off her adult diaper, and left it on the sidewalk. Then she just walked away wearing only a shirt.
0: Ah, God.
1: She didn't bring the pants back up. The caller did note that she had a walking stick, and the diaper was not new.
0: Oh, Jesus. So she littered.
1: How's that? Is that a better way to put it for your breakfast muffin?
0: My God.
1: It was not new.
0: She's got her lady house in front of traffic. Meanwhile, she's littered, and it doesn't get any better.
1: Yes.
0: Damn it.
1: I don't think police found her. They did find the diaper. Sunday, 5:50 p.m., officers responded to the corner of Portage Road and Ferry Avenue, where the person stated that they observed a black male, now known as Rodney Jones, operating a motorcycle while swerving and falling off the motorcycle when he came to a stop. They said Jones fell completely off and that he should not be driving. He was unable to walk. He smelled of alcohol and could not talk clearly. Police observed Jones laying on the sidewalk. They asked him to stand up and grab his ID. He could not stand up on his own. Jones stated that he did not have his wallet. However, his wallet was in the back right pocket, and officers assisted him in getting his ID. They asked Jones how much did he have to drink that night. He said, a lot. Mm. When asking Jones what he drank and where he drank, he kept saying, a lot. Officer asked Jones if he was willing to complete the standardized field sobriety test, in which he agreed, and you guessed it, he failed a lot. Yes. Jones was placed under arrest and placed into the back of a marked patrol car. While in the back of the car, he was advised of his rights. He refused to submit a chemical breath test. The motorcycle he was operating had a stolen plate on it.
0: Oh, Jesus.
1: And the motorcycle was towed, and Jones was issued multiple citations.
0: Caravan Motel. Somebody pulled up. Uber driver brought his fare, only to have her go into the room, and then a man emerged, kicked the driver's side door. He never got paid. That's not what you want out of your fare. You want them to hand you cash, usually, or make sure that the app is, you know, sufficiently giving you enough money that make it all worthwhile. And apparently, this guy came out, and the guy's like, he's going to pay me, and boom, kicks the driver's side car. That sucks. Then this. Somebody driving along. In fact, police observed a truck with no stop lamps at about 2 p.m. on a Thursday. So they did a stop. The driver, a 91st Street resident, was charged with no front plate, no non-transparent windshield, and no stop lamps. I'm not sure what it did. So what do you think? That they put some sort of like...
1: arrested for driving while blind?
0: Right. Some sort of, some sort of stuff, a film on the... on the windshield. They did an inspection.
1: Yeah, like a window tint.
0: Yeah, they did an inspection and they conducted it and they realized the vehicle needs to be taken out of service, which it was. And then this. Police were called to the Portage Road Family Dollar at about 9:55 in the morning. A man from Maryland who was quiet and polite bought a black and mild and then walked out. Then he came back and tried to steal two Pepsi 12 packs. He was interrupted by employees. Police located him at the bus station and took him into custody. So he thought, if I'm just polite and show up and I buy a black and mild, that should get me inside where they're not going to say things like, oh, this guy's a nut job or a creep or something like that. And so he goes back and he tries to steal the Pepsi 12 pack. What he didn't realize was they've been fooled before in Niagara Falls. People have tried that ruse in the past, and they're like, we don't trust anybody.
1: We don't get fooled again.
0: We'd tackle the Pope if we thought he was trying to steal the 12-pack. What do you got?
1: All right, then we have Wednesday, 4:48 p.m., police on routine patrol when the computer notified them of a passing vehicle with a suspended registration. The vehicle was a gray 2022 Chevrolet Equinox. The traffic stop was initiated over on Fall Street. The driver identified himself as Billy J. Howard. Police recognized the passenger from a previous interaction. The vehicle's registration was suspended for insurance lapse, and Howard was then unable to provide valid insurance. His license was found to be suspended. He was issued three tickets. The vehicle was then towed by military towing, and the plates were confiscated and turned into the police department. Everybody in the car was left walking.
0: Good exercise.
1: Law enforcement received a call around 2 a.m. on Thursday after reports of disorderly conduct at 7-Eleven on Pine Avenue. They should just have a police station inside the 7-Eleven on Pine Avenue. Just one of those satellite locations.
0: Sort of like the Eagles have, right?
1: Yes, they got a court. Exactly. Yeah. The 911 caller, a female store clerk, told police that a black male, highly intoxicated and covered in blood, came into the business yelling and screaming at her. She further told dispatch that he was being very belligerent and would not leave the store when he was asked to. It looked like the guy had gotten the S beaten out of him, according to the caller.
0: Good God.
1: Police responded to the scene, but he had fled before they got there.
0: All right. Final notes. So, remember I told you about the guy who went into the Portage Family Dollar at about 9:55 and got a black and mild and then walked out, then thought he, had cover, so he went back in to get a Pepsi 12-pack?
1: Yeah.
0: The same man was arrested 2 hours later the next day when he allegedly took a $50 sweatshirt from a shop in the One Niagara building and hid. They found him sitting in the cafe and charged him with petty larceny. He's from Maryland, and I guess he just decided to come up here and... maybe, who knows, he heard the reputation of the Falls, and he's like, I can get away with anything. And he is failing miserably. Then this. Police observed a vehicle driven by a Niagara Falls man at about 4:59 p.m. on a Tuesday. The driver told police he was test driving the vehicle. He had slurred speech, bloodshot eyes. He failed several field sobriety exercises, unlicensed operations, suspensions, under the influence of alcohol. Can you imagine showing up? I mean, it's got to be one of those... well, I think he's lying that he was, test driving the vehicle. But, I mean, could you imagine going to, Northtown, West Her, one of these places, and you're like, I just want to test drive your vehicles? Doubt they'd let you do it. Maybe one of those strip mall places might, but otherwise. And then the last one I got is this. Oh, you got to be kidding me. Do you remember the guy I told you about, Maryland? The Maryland guy?
1: Yeah.
0: Family Dollar. Then he ended up going to tried to steal a sweatshirt. Well, he was arrested again. It was later that night. He went back to One Niagara where he had stolen the sweatshirt. And they asked him to leave. And he's like, no, I'm not leaving. And so they charged him with obstructing governmental administration. And they threw him back in jail. So, yeah, our buddy from Maryland, man, he should just turn around and go back. There are times that you can get away with this stuff. There are times that they're not watching. There are times that they can be fooled. But in this case, I would say by about midsummer is when the Niagara Falls folks are already pretty hardened. They know idiots coming from out of town. They know the locals that have already trained them well. And they're not putting up with your guff. So you best keep stepping if you're going elsewhere and trying to cause mayhem in the Niagara Falls area. And that's your Niagara Falls police blotter for another day. Could be the radiation that have given them superpowers inside the falls, which we'll tell you about in news of the day coming up next.
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8: Hey, it's your old friend Carl Russo. 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
10: Well, pretty light for your morning drive here. All the major routes are moving along as they really should be at this point. Still some closures. They've been closed for about 5 hours now. Union Road, South Union Terrace to Ellen Drive and Cheektowaga. Whirly closed between Churchcroft and South Autumn Street. That's in Amherst, both of those for accidents that happened around 3 o'clock or so in the morning. Peace Bridge right now, you're looking at about a 20 to 25 minute delay coming into the States.
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12: It is now 8:29, and we are looking at a day that's going to see, well, some wetness here and there. So right now we are looking at overcast skies, 68 degrees. Looking at the radar, there is some rain in the area, so some of you are getting it. And that's the way it's going to be today. You're going to see a chance of showers and thunderstorms here and there throughout the day today, high 79. Looks like showers and thunderstorms likely before midnight tonight. Low 62 overnight, so a little bit more comfortable sleeping. And then for tomorrow, mostly sunny with a high of 81.
0: Headlines in the 4th of July holidays becoming a violent night for shootings in cities across the country. Here in Western New York, three people were killed and 15 shot in the city, and then in the Niagara Falls area. There were shootings in the Falls, separate shootings in Buffalo. The victims only received minor injuries. Also, Buffalo police responded to the call of a man on top of one of the grain elevators with a gun. SWAT teams were called. They stayed there for 8 hours to end the situation. A press conference is scheduled for today.
12: Well, the big news comes out of FIFA yesterday, suspending the red card U.S. striker Falerin Balogun received in the team's match against Bosnia, and that makes him eligible now to play in tonight's game against Belgium, which is in the round of 16. So it's a big game. The USA has struggled to get past this point. We'll see if that can help them later on tonight. And there's one other game going on this evening, or actually this afternoon, and that will be Portugal taking on Spain. That should be a good one.
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13: 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Well, what I mean is separated in the sense that she went away for the summer.
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3: What's up? 716-210-9797. Anna, she's got more ideas on stuff that we could play. So we play a Bruce Springsteen song you don't know. Is it that Josh Allen guy?
2: That
4: would be. Is it that Josh Allen guy?
3: 716-210-9797. We got this. Guys, how about the Doobie Brothers and Santana last night in Toronto? It was amazing. That's Paul from North Tonawanda. They played last night. I've grabbed the set list first off the Doobie Brothers. Second song into the set list.
2: No? Wrong one? Okay.
3: Why not? I mean, I think they're playing with him, right? I think he's back once again. All right, but no, but they did this song.

this is their official music video, and it's just a really young Doobie Brothers. Even Skunk was still in the band, and they were doing some Motown, right? And they sounded like they were having a lot of fun doing it. It was just before, it was like one of the last ones before these guys decided to go in a different direction.

0: They added horns, for God's sake.
1: That was a big thing all of a sudden. Horns? 70s, right? Yeah, yeah. Chicago was gaining popularity. I mean, you had Blood, Sweat, and Tears and a whole bunch of other bands that, you know, were using horns.
0: Put some damn horns in this thing.

0: fun song. Then Santana hit the stage in Toronto last night. And Paul, I'm sure you could fill it in as well. But Santana closed just before he did the encore with a song called Foo Foo. You ever hear Foo Foo by Santana?
1: Foo Foo.
2: Is it that Josh Allen guy?
0: This is what Foo Foo sounds like.
3: It's going to be crazy.

0: bad. So there you go, Little Santana. That was the one before they took a break. And then he came back, they did a drum solo, and they played Smooth to wrap it up. But this was the first one before the encore in Foo Foo.
1: Now, Reagan, you're talking about some past shows and other things. You know who's in town tonight, right?
0: Yeah, I saw that. Damn it. No time to get him on the air, too. We just sort of ran out of time.
1: But that doesn't mean we can't give him a little love.
0: No, this is true. Todd Rundgren's playing tonight. And Rundgren is just flat-out genius. There are a few people who, you throw that word around from time to time, and you're like, eh. But Todd Rundgren, really, he's such a genius. He got lost in his own head for a while. And he started putting out albums, and you're like, what the hell is this? But when he was focused, when he was at the prime of his career, man, could that guy write a song.

0: Todd Rundgren's going to be at the Riviera Theater tonight.
1: Seeing you.
0: And he'd like to see you.
2: Yeah, absolutely. I'm sure he would.
1: Anything as much as I do.
2: He just did stuff that was so, it was so good. The stuff he produced, you know, We're an American Band by Grand Funk. He took all the Meatloaf stuff, all the big hits from Meatloaf, and he's like, oh, this is so cheesy and stupid, we could do something with it. And he did. I mean, in the hands of somebody else, who knows? You may have never heard of Meatloaf. But he really knew what to do in the studio with guys. But then, you know, his later stuff was really good. He hooked up with Bobby Womack at some point, and they did a song called For the Want of a Nail. And it's just this beautiful
0: song.
2: That's
0: from the Nearly Human album, right?
2: It's a great song.
3: Okay, people, it's 8:30. Time to get serious. We rolling? Okay, we're rolling. Here we go. 1, 2, 3.
2: Starts with harp.

0: song. It starts there and it just keeps going.
1: I really liked
0: awesome
1: Parallel Lines in his cover of Two Little Hitlers on that album, too.
0: Two Little Hitlers. Yeah. Damn, we'll have to dig
1: Elvis
0: that up.
1: Costello.
0: Yeah, that's awesome. He did this song. And it's weird because it became a big hit by somebody else. But this was, as cynical as he was, he wrote this.

Which is weird because I think the story behind this song is that he wrote such a cynical, horrible album. He's like, God, do we end on that? Should we? Let me go back and try to add one more song.

0: other songs on that song on that album include The Martyr, Gangrene, Rape of the Young. And then he's like, I can't end it on that. He erased his beautiful song because he was capable of doing it. Todd Rundgren, tonight, go see him. It sucks that it's a Tuesday night, or a Monday night, rather, but what are you going to do? Did you find that other song you were looking
1: for? Two Little Hitlers.
0: Yeah, let's listen to it.

0: Todd Rundgren on my list of one of the all-time greats. That's one of those, like, you know, the last things you hear before you go. You know, you're like, all right, on my list, yeah, Todd Rundgren would be on there somewhere. He's the best.
1: Well, see him tonight, the Riviera Theater.
0: Yeah.
1: Still some tickets available.
0: 716-210-9797. All right, some final notes as we get ready to wrap up. Fireworks over the weekend, quite a few. And we didn't hear of anybody, thank God, blowing off digits, hands, limbs, nose, eyes. But a Delta flight was struck flying into Chicago's Midway.
2: Yeah, we just had a firework hit our plane, Delta 1076. We're continuing.
3: Delta 1076, can you tell me if you had to, I guess, any further information about the firework?
2: 200 feet AGL, 250 AGL, but we just heard the bang on the plane, so we'll have to take a look at it once we get to the gate.
4: And we're just hoping it was just the mortar that went off underneath, but definitely felt the big bang.
3: There have been multiple reports, as you can imagine. The city's aware. They said they would notify the Chicago police, but, you know, I don't know what they'll do.
0: When we played this earlier, more than a few of you pointed out that he sounded a little bit like Bill Belichick.
2: Yeah, or we just had a firework hit our plane, Delta 1076. We're continuing.
5: What do I look like? A doctor? An orthopedic surgeon? Like, I don't know.
0: Yeah.
1: Yeah, that same kind of level of...
2: We just had a firework hit our plane, Delta 1076. We're continuing.
1: There was also, last week, there was a couple drones that hit airplanes.
0: Yeah,
1: there's
0: right.
1: A couple drone strikes, yeah. And people are not supposed to be flying drones over certain areas and
0: that's not good.
1: Near airports.
0: Mm-mm.
1: So that I think there was like two of those.
0: Yeah.
1: And then I saw some video of an alligator eating
0: flying.
1: A drone.
6: Oh, it ate one?
1: Somebody was flying a drone like right over this alligator, and the thing jumped up and snatched it with its mouth.
0: Wow. I'm all about that alligator right now.
1: Yeah. See how close we can get down to him. Hump!
0: Yeah. Damn. All right. So that kind of happened.
1: You need that sucker if you're golfing some of the Florida golf courses.
6: Mm.
1: They tell you certain places, if you hit the ball in the water, just let it go.
6: Leave it.
1: Just let it go. Don't look for it.
0: Meanwhile, fireworks have names now, right? They give them all types of, I mean, not just like mortar, 40 gram, whatever the hell, repeater.
1: Yes, a fancy cell name, you know.
0: Right, exactly.
1: For advertising.
0: So there were a couple of lists that were making their way around, and some of them included Popo Magnet, Neighborhood Hater,
6: Popo Magnet,
0: Unicorn Puke, and Redneck Finale.
7: So you're going to tell me that you don't have no black cats, no Roman candles or screaming memes? You don't got no lady fingers, fuzz buttles, snicker bombs, church burners, finger blasters, gut busters, zippity doodahs, or crap flappers? You're going to stand there and tell me you don't have no whistling bungholes, no spleen splitters, whisker biscuits, honky lighters, whisker do's, whisker don'ts, cherry bombs, nips and dazers, with or without the scooter stick, or one single whistling kitty chaser?
1: No, don't have any of those.
0: The whistling kitty chaser.
6: Somebody sent that in as a text. I did not. Last week when I was playing a bunch of firework stuff, I didn't realize it was from a movie.
0: Yeah. Oh, isn't that great?
6: That's funny.
1: Now, you know, it'd be a good battle. Who's got the best names? The dispensary or the fireworks store?
0: Yeah.
1: They both try to outdo each other almost with these crazy names.
6: What if it was a firework that blew up weed?
1: Whoa.
0: Didn't see that coming, did you?
1: You mean the bong pot fountain?
6: Yeah. Right, you shoot your fireworks out of a bong.
1: You could.
6: Yeah, you could. Sure.
0: Wouldn't be, probably would be dangerous.
6: Mm-hmm.
0: Probably would hurt. Yeah.
1: Probably wouldn't last long.
0: Yeah. All that stuff's terrible.
1: Especially a glass bong.
0: Yeah.
1: Oof.
0: You know, but it
1: shards
0: got
1: shards flying everywhere.
0: Mm-hmm. Yeah. It got us thinking, though, right? Like, there are more than a couple of people who have done stupid things, you know, when they were driving around and blowing, you know, fireworks off or standing there and blowing off fireworks. There was a woman, I think it was Citizen X, who called in.
8: Back about 10, 11 years ago, we had a 4th of July party at a friend's house, and one of my friends, we were in high school at the time, lit a firework and didn't throw it in time and blew off his thumb.
0: He really blew off his thumb.
8: Yeah, he blew off part of his thumb.
0: Ooh, damn. Were they able to reattach the thumb?
8: You know, I think they were able to fix it, but I don't think he's got his whole thumb now. I don't even remember.
0: All right, but I mean, it's not like he died, right?
8: No. He's alive. He's happy. He's got kids.
0: Yeah.
8: Apparently, he's plant is working.
0: You know, buttoning a shirt may be a little tough sometimes, but for the most part, he's able to get it.
1: Hitchhiking's out of the question.
0: Yeah. All right, yeah, sure. All right, thanks. We can't pick him up because we can't see his stump. So maybe we'll get back at that and try to dig up some more stories about back in the day when you did something stupid. Or there's an uncle. There's always an uncle who did something stupid with fireworks. But as far as that goes, unless the news reports haven't caught up with the police reports yet, we've not heard of anything, you know, catastrophic in the past about somebody driving along, catching a house on fire, whatever the case may be. But it could be early. The other thing was Taylor Swift and the big wedding. Travis Kelce, Taylor Swift, they got married Friday, Madison Square Garden. Huge list of celebrities. And that included...
9: It really was intimate, wasn't it, guys?
10: As intimate as it could possibly be, given it was Madison Square Garden. Right. And really, this garden inside the garden, it was just so beautiful. Wow. And it's hard to imagine that a place that big and a wedding with such stars could feel so personal and so intimate.
9: Because they had their neighbors, their high school friends. It was like any wedding that you would attend.
11: It was their dream wedding, and it really was amazing. Congratulations to both of them.
10: Congratulations.
9: Oh, and their vows. All right, thank you. Their own vows.
11: Thank you for inviting us.
6: So what do you give them? So you're one of the high school friends. You're going to see your old classmate who is a billionaire now.
1: They requested no gifts.
6: Yeah, they did. Okay.
0: Yeah, you give them time, right?
6: You just show up. High school friend versus probably one of the other billionaires that was there. Like, what would they give them?
0: They donated.
6: But if you didn't need to, okay. I saw the menu. It was kind of crappy.
0: What, as far as the food goes? What were they serving?
6: They were looking at what they were trucking in. It was like lobster and a bunch of different types of chicken.
1: Yeah, sounds horrible.
6: Well, I mean,
1: lobster. Oh, my God.
0: And steak.
6: You think you're going to... No, there was no steak.
0: Okay.
6: No, French fries, like other podunk stuff like that. And that was it.
0: Okay. They did donate $26 million to charity. That's kind of cool.
6: That's incredible.
1: Who did?
0: Travis Kelce and Taylor Swift.
1: Oh, they did.
6: Really?
1: Guests didn't donate in charity?
0: They asked the wedding guests not to bring gifts. Instead, they said make a donation. And so, ahead of the ceremony, Taylor and Travis donated $26 million to various charities, nine of which based in New York, where they got married. The beneficiaries include food pantries, education and music programs, children's hospitals, an animal cruelty organization, and Dolly Parton's Imagination Library.
6: Cool.
0: So
6: hopefully they donated to those businesses that had to shut down.
12: They were
6: hurting. They said they probably lost tens of thousands of dollars. Mm-hmm. The businesses right around Madison Square Garden.
0: Well, because there's so much traffic.
6: Because they had to shut down the street. Yeah, and those businesses were counting on 4th of July and the World Cup people.
0: Okay.
6: So they're like, nope, you can't. We're shutting you down.
0: Yeah, hopefully they did.
6: For Taylor.
0: The Empire State Building was bathed in blue. Lena Dunham gave a speech. Some people said, they didn't like it. Dave Chappelle wasn't invited to the wedding, but Travis and his
13: friend... That's stupid!
0: ...did hit up Dave's stand-up show in San Diego during his pre-wedding celebration, so there was that.
6: Okay.
0: All that pretty good as far as it goes. A lot of celebrities, insane amount of celebrities as well. Brad Pitt... the Dixie Chicks, Nikki Glaser, Ethan Hawke, Steven Spielberg, Hugh Grant, Jennifer Lopez. Huge list.
1: So, Adam Sandler did the ceremony.
0: Yeah, that was kind of a strange one, right?
6: I would like to hear what that sounded like. I don't know if anybody recorded it.
0: But. Lockdown, like nobody's releasing any video, or audio. Yeah. Yeah, strange, right?
14: Beep, beep, beep, beep. Do you take this girl to be your lawful wedded wife?
0: I do. Oh, God, he has some voice. But he did. You know, that's the thing, right? For years, we spent locked in our hatred of Adam Sandler. And then the more and more we keep, and you keep bringing up a couple of the movies and his acting chops, and we're like, Jesus, maybe he does have something.
1: The big thing I didn't like when he would always go to that voice.
6: That baby-ish.
1: Because that seemed to be his crutch for a long time.
0: Yeah.
1: Mm-hmm. The water boy was the whole thing was like
12: that. That's all it was.
0: Joey Chestnut, still the GOAT. He won his 18th title at the hot dog eating contest.
15: This is the 18-time champion of the world. With 66 Nathan's Famous hot dogs and buns in 10 minutes, Joey Chestnut!
16: Oopsie. We made a poopsie.
0: There you go, Anna. 716-210-9797. Still to come, we'll meet our employee of the day. We'll get to some sports, and then we'll dive in with Nick Mendola from NBC Sports, local boy done good, also FC Buffalo, as we talk about the crazy reversal, the fortunes of Team USA. The red card reversed. It's coming up.
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13: Well, we're looking much better across the area than we have all morning long. I mean, it was pretty minimal as far as delays throughout the area. And, you're looking at even less than that. Things are pretty much up to speed for you, even at the international bridges. You know, maybe a minute or two, a couple minutes, 5 minutes, let's say that, as far as delays coming into the U.S., but we're looking pretty good.
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16: It is now 8:59, and we are looking at not a great day today, but cooler, I guess. 69 degrees right now, and we are looking at a high temperature.

0: Temperature of 79 today, and showers, likely possible thunderstorms off and on here throughout the day today. It's not going to be an all-day thing, but yet they'll be hit or miss. Showers and thunderstorms should be wrapping up before midnight. Low 62 overnight, then tomorrow mostly sunny, high 81.
1: Headlines, this after a weekend of gun violence all across the United States, including here in Western New York. The Trump administration is scrapping more than three dozen firearms regulations, abandoning a crackdown on illegal sales, restoring gun rights to some people with mental illness, and loosening oversight of private weapon transactions. In the view of critics and even some ATF veterans, the changes come at the expense of public safety. The Buffalo News reports 120 property owners in Niagara County received a letter from the state telling them radioactive waste could be buried in their yard. So far, the agencies have refused to share any further information.
0: Coming up in sports, we've got updates on World Cup, Wimbledon, baseball, football.
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4: 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Doesn't happen.

0: In case you didn't pay attention to the earlier message, you missed it, whatever the case may be, this week when you hear Motley Crue during the Shred and Reagan show, that's your cue to call to win tickets. So go see Motley Crue, Tesla, and Extreme all out of Darien Lake on July 18th. Caller number 9 wins 716-210-9797.
1: Good luck. 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
0: All right. 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You bend them, we mend them.
1: All right. You know, this is a big weekend for travel. And with all the crazy weather and everything else going on, it meant, of course, delays everywhere. Airline delays, traffic delays, kind of a mess.
0: Driving. Well, I had to fly this weekend at one of the busiest airports in the country.
1: How did it go?
0: Denver. And I had to fly. I'm like, oh, man, because it went out for my mother. And coming back, I took advantage because I had to book emergency flights out there because my mother passed away. So, which, are, by the way, horribly expensive when you buy last minute. It cost me less money to buy two tickets to go down the road than it did for one. Anyways, I took advantage of an offer that they gave me for Clear, which is like, you know, you see the signs for Clear when you're going through TSA?
1: Yeah,
0: it's right there by the the TSA pre-check.
1: So
0: it's a special lane that you don't have to get in line with everybody else.
1: Okay.
0: It's called Clear. You'll see it at the airport, right? It's one of the lanes there for the TSA. And it was a two-month free trial. And I looked at that line at Denver. I said, you know what? I'm going to take them up on that offer. I just got to remember to cancel before it kicks in because it's like $200 a year.
1: So is Clear you pay money or yes. You have to go through like, so for example, you can get, you could take a Nexus pass to go across the bridges.
0: Right.
1: But you have to go through, they sit down and make sure that you're not some sort of criminal or thinking criminal thoughts. And they, you know, they interview you, they do a background check. They make sure that, you know, they don't really have to worry about you much if you go across. This doesn't sound like that. This sounds like you just buy your way across.
0: Yes. And I mean, you still have to go through the check.
1: Do they do an interview or something? Or they? Do they?
0: Yeah. Oh, yeah. You still go through the regular TSA check. You've got to put everything in the bin. I mean, the only what it does.
1: I thought it was just you just buy your way across.
0: It bypasses the line.
1: Yeah. Yeah. Yeah.
0: So it's like the TSA pre-check. You get to go down that special lane that nobody's in.
1: So they're still checking to see if you're a potential terrorist.
0: Yes. But the line at Denver was so long.
1: Yeah.
0: I mean, that era on a holiday weekend going into the 4th of July holiday.
1: Right.
0: Oh, It was lined outside of the normal, you know, the little standards that they have.
1: Right.
0: It was long. It probably was close to an hour to an hour and a half wait in that line.
1: See, that's the thing that's going to suck at some point, right? You know, where the wealthy will be able to buy their way across this stuff. I mean, yeah, they got to pass the background check. But that sucks.
0: Well, for people that travel a lot, the TSA
1: business and everything like
0: the TSA pre-check and stuff like that.
1: Yeah,
0: you know that's what this is part of. But it's $200 a year.
1: Yeah, yeah.
0: And but I did the free trial, so I got 2 months for free.
1: So now you should just fly to places. Just go.
0: Well, yeah. I can't afford the short notice airline tickets.
1: Yeah, that's the problem.
0: It was $1,200 for one person.
1: Just get cleared and then turn around and go home and stare at people. But there's construction everywhere, and so we've got them here at the 190 connecting to the 90. But there's all over, man. From here, and when I drove back to Pennsylvania, just everywhere going down to one lane. They've got the cameras up now, so they're watching you, cops everywhere. So this is one of those summers where, you know, there was ever a time you were going to get a ticket or expose yourself to a ticket, this would be it. So be careful. All right, so let's get to our employee of the day first.
0: All right, let's do it.
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0: All right, well, employee of the day today is sponsored by... Who is it sponsored by? Nobody. Let's give it to, how about Interstate Battery? 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Interstate Battery, outrageously dependable.
1: Nice job, Interstate Battery. Alexis Travis is joining us. Alexis, how are you?
3: Good, how are you?
1: Do you work for Well Now?
3: Yes.
1: All right. As I was going through my mom's bills and I was trying to get that straightened out, and I had to call Well Now at some point. So tell us what you do and what is it?
3: So I oversee the x-ray operations for 11 of our locations in Western New York.
1: Okay. All right. Interesting. So when you say oversee, do you just walk around with the big lead vest all day long? You're like, that's some damn good x-raying going on over there.
3: No, so the supervising x-ray techs go to all the locations. We basically maintain like quality for all of the equipment, make sure everything's all within compliance for New York State, and basically just manage kind of like the x-ray techs and that whole aspect of the business.
1: Okay, so you're sort of in management, and that you are in management. That's what you do. Arthur, what do you like to do in your spare time, Alexis?
3: Hang out with my kids and my family. We have some land in the Southern Tier. We go down and fish and, you know, just camp out and all that kind of fun stuff.
1: That's cool. How was your weekend? What did you do for 4th of July?
3: Good. We had a family pool party, and everyone made it through the weekend with all their fingers attached.
1: Nice. So.
0: Stay in the pool and you won't get burned.
3: Yep.
1: Okay, that's pretty cool. So you had a big pool party. Boy, that sounds like a lot of fun, especially for that. Do you have air conditioning at the house, considering how hot it was?
3: Oh, yeah. I wouldn't survive without it.
1: Yeah, I can imagine. Is it one of those where it's like a window unit, or is it something that that does the whole house?
3: No, the whole house.
0: That's called central air.
1: Right. Central air. All right, cool. So you've got that? Central air, that's what you have?
3: Yep.
1: Oh, cool. All right. Backyard barbecue? What did you just serve? What was on the menu?
3: Oh, yeah. Barbecue, just your typical 4th of July hot dogs, hamburgers, and all the fixings.
1: Okay. She's got a couple of things on the list, including this from Pearl Jam.

0: Alexis Travis is your 97 Rock Employee of the Day, works over at Well Now. What are we going to send over to Alexis?
1: Let's see. We are going to hook her up with a gift card to the Record Vault, which is a boutique, a media and pop culture experience, a 97 Rock Employee of the Day t-shirt courtesy of Al Ross Screen Printing and Embroidery, a 97 Rock Employee of the Day plaque from Jar Trophies, and we'll have Foxy deliver the quickest service in town, zip all that stuff over to you.
0: Sounds good. Alexis, thanks so much, and enjoy the day. Stay away from all the x-rays, and you know, just try to keep yourself safe.
2: Awesome. Thank you, guys. I appreciate it.
0: My dentist was telling me, he goes, you know, we don't have to make you wear the lead vest now. I'm like, I'm still wearing the lead vest. I'm really happy that, you know, but like anything, it depends on your dentist, of course, too. But if the equipment's really old, it looks like mid-60s technology.
1: Mm-hmm.
0: It says General Electric, and it's just massive. You know, that weird powder blue that they used to paint everything in? And he's like, yeah, you don't have to wear a vest anymore. Screw you, buddy. I'm putting the damn vest on. I'm not rolling the dice with your old equipment.
1: Well, that lead could get in your blood system and cause problems.
0: Mm.
1: We've decided the lead vest was more dangerous than it did good.
0: Well, don't chew on the vest.
1: Yeah, it blocks the x-rays, but...
0: Yeah, the lead poisoning. So, if you'd like to be the 97 Rock Employee of the Day, all you have to do is go to 97rock.com, fill it out for yourself or someone you know, and get hooked. We can send all that stuff over to you every single day. All right, let's get to sports.
1: All right, well, let's start with World Cup action going on. As we found out yesterday, FIFA suspended the red card on U.S. striker Valerian Balogun, received in the team's match against Bosnia last Wednesday in the round of 32. That makes him eligible now to play tonight against Belgium in the round of 16. In a statement on the website, they said that they have suspended it for a probationary period of 1 year. So if he gets another one, then it all combines for a heavier duty penalty than what it would have. ABC confirmed that the reports that the White House had made a call to FIFA after the U.S. win over Bosnia, asking the FIFA president to review Balogun's red card. They did, and so that's been taken care of. A statement by U.S. Soccer said, we accept the decision of the disciplinary committee and are pleased that Valerian Balogun is eligible to compete tonight. Meanwhile, the Royal Belgian Football Association is astonished by this decision, and they are doing everything in their power to try and reverse it. They're investigating all potential options. So they are not happy about that.
0: No, I mean, if you were going to play the U.S. and you found out that the only guy who knew how to score any goals is about ready to be booted, right? You're like, we got this thing. And then, you know, at the last minute, a phone call was made. But we'll talk to Nick Mendola about this a little bit more in a bit.
1: Break it down more.
0: But it did seem like a pretty lame overreaction. In other words, I mean, was he trying to stomp on the man's ankle? You get to the World Cup at this point, and to do something that flagrant and stupid doesn't seem like it makes a lot of sense. So you would tend toward accident. And if accident, you booted him out for the rest of the match, and that's fine. But to dock him for another one, especially when the team gets to 16, seemed like way overreacting. I don't know. Just with my very limited knowledge of soccer, that's what it seems like.
1: It's not totally... you know, unusual. Right before the World Cup, they did it for Cristiano Ronaldo, as he had a three-game suspension red card, and that was reversed before the World Cup got under. He was going to miss the first two games. So yeah. We'll get more with Nick on that. We saw Norway beat Brazil yesterday. It's kind of a shocker there. So Norway is going to move up for the first time, the furthest that they've ever gotten. So it's history for Norway, getting into this this group 16. Meanwhile, England dashed Mexico's hope in the World Cup thriller at Aztec on their home stadium. 3-2 is the final score there in the round of 16 clash in Mexico City. Today, you've got Portugal at Spain, or versus Spain, 3 p.m. And then the United States versus Belgium at 8 p.m. All that stuff's on Fox. So you had that in World Cup action. Baseball action yesterday with the Yankees. Man, since we went on vacation, they've been sliding. Joe Ryan scattered three hits in seven scoreless innings, and the Minnesota Twins won a series at Yankee Stadium for the first time since 2014 with a 6-1 victory that sent New York to its ninth loss in 10 games on Sunday. Mariners shut out the Blue Jays 4-0 yesterday. Mets had a big one, and they almost blew it, like the Mets have done oh so many times this year. Juan Soto's two-run single in the second inning gave the Mets the lead. Nolan McLean regrouped after a rough start, and the Mets held off Atlanta's ninth-inning comeback attempt to win 10-9 in a rain-delayed game on Sunday. So the Mets were leading 10-3 after their five-run ninth inning on the road, and they go, and they just all they got to do is close this thing out. They're up by 7 runs in the ninth. But that's when it hit the fan for Atlanta. Ended up 10-9, so close one there. Wimbledon yesterday. I ended up watching a little bit of the match with Coco Gauff and Belinda Bencic. And I watched the last couple games of it. And it was getting towards 11 p.m. In England time. I had turned it on to see if the news was on real quick. And 6 o'clock here is 11 o'clock there. So there's a curfew at Wimbledon. And they couldn't start another game past 11 o'clock, and if it was, had Bencic won that game making it 5-5, they would have suspended play until today, but nope, Coco got it, wins it, closes it out. Now she moves on, and she is going to move on to the quarterfinal, where she will clash with another U.S. tennis player, and we might know this one, Jessica Pegula, who defeated fellow American Iva Jovic yesterday. So they are going to play on Tuesday in the quarterfinal. So this is going to be some fun stuff for Team USA at Wimbledon. All right, so you've got that going on. Football, I thought this was kind of amusing while we were gone. New Bills receiver DJ Moore has decided to endear himself with some of the fans in Buffalo. He went to a mall and he spotted a T-shirt store selling shirt jerseys. You know, they're just T-shirts, but they got the name and the number on them. And he saw two. DJ saw more on there, so he went in without identifying himself, and he paid $1,200 to buy all of the DJ Moore shirts that were in stock. He asked the manager, give them away for free to the first 27 fans who come in looking for a DJ Moore shirt. Don't advertise it, but if they ask, give it to them for free. So that's what they did. It was T-Shirt University, and the assistant manager there, his name is Scott Marshall. And he said he didn't recognize Moore and was confused by the unusual request to buy them all and leave them for others. He said, I'm like, what? Do you know the guy? Do you work for him? He said, yeah, I work for him. He's kind of joking around. So he buys them. He goes. And as he's leaving the store, he says, remember, if anybody comes in, they just want one. Just tell them DJ Moore bought it for them. And then he walks out the door and he pokes his head back in and goes, yeah, it's me. So kind of cool.
0: I don't know if there's a superhero type thing.
1: If you know where that store is, if you want to go and see if they got any DJ Moore shirts left, maybe you can pick one up for free. So the store did not advertise the giveaway. Instead, just left them on display with the price tags that showed zero. And a small note saying this shirt was paid for by DJ Moore.
0: That's hilarious.
1: So good stuff there. Let's go. That's new Bill. Let's go to very, very old Bill. O.J. Simpson, Hall of Fame running back. Acquitted of double murder, later found liable in a civil court for a wrongful death. The Bills have decided to remove him from the team's Wall of Fame. Well, everybody's getting removed from the Wall of Fame because those walls are coming down. But when it comes to moving them over to the new stadium, OJ is not going to make the trip across the street. So according to reports, the Bills have decided to not include him with the display of all-time franchise greats. Pete Goeli, the Bills' COO, we had him in studio. We talked a little bit about this, and at the time, the announcement wasn't official, so he didn't make an official proclamation then, but he said they've made an organizational decision that he is not fit to display inside our new stadium and family circle. The family circle will be a plaza outside the entrance to the stadium where the three giant buffaloes are, and it will include plaques honoring the 30 members of the Wall of Fame. So that's what they're going to do with that instead of putting OJ on there. He's just going to be out. Here's another former Bill that's bringing some shame. And good God, hopefully he doesn't lead to another OJ type thing. But Marcellus Wiley, who has been angrily denying allegations of sexual assault, has been arrested now. These reports came out a while ago, like over a week ago. Before we went on vacation, I was seeing these reports of alleged domestic assault. Well, he was arrested on the 4th of July in Florida, and he's still in custody. As of yesterday, He was being held without bond, so it's probably going to be until today when a judge actually is in to go through all that. So, obviously, he's innocent until proven guilty, but, I mean, there's definitely some fire to the smoke, evidently. So he spent 10 years in the NFL. He played for the Bills, Chargers, Cowboys, Jags. He worked for ESPN through 2018 and then worked at Fox until 2022. So Marcellus Wiley in a bit of trouble. And of course, the wedding, the big wedding with Taylor Swift and Travis Kelce took place at Madison Square Garden on Friday. And there was 1,000 guests that were invited. They changed the whole arena. You couldn't tell that the Knicks were playing there a couple weeks ago. There was no view of all the banners hanging from the rafters. They had some crazy botanical garden decor going on through there. Mega celebrities were there. The ceremony was operated by, what's his name? Now I'm drawing a blank.
0: Oh, Adam Sandler.
1: Adam Sandler,
0: yeah. He officiated the damn thing.
1: They did all that, so you got all that going on. And Bears quarterback Caleb Williams. He gifted Pope Leo XIV an autographed jersey. It's one of the new rivalry jerseys, so it's a white one with orange numbers on it, and he posted a picture of it and the Pope holding up, and he said, "Shout out, Da Pope," from the Bears. So there you go. That's sports.
0: Coming up, we're going to talk World Cup in a few moments.
3: Looking for Balogun. It might fall for Balogun! Baller in Balogun. But the USA are in front. They lead 1-0.
0: Nick Mandola, the local boy done good now with NBC Sports, FC Buffalo. And we're going to talk to him about that and whether or not the reversal should have even been a big thing, because did he really deserve a red card and then a suspension? That's next.
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5: Major roads look pretty good. We do still have those couple of closures, though, from accidents that happened like overnight. It was around 3 o'clock or so. Must have been pretty serious because Union Road still closed between South Union Terrace and Ellen Drive in Cheektowaga. And Worley still closed in Amherst between Churchcroft and South Autumn Street.
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7: It is now 9:28, and we are looking at some cloudy skies out there, 69 degrees. Chance of showers and thunderstorms off and on today. Looks like a high of 79. Tonight, showers, thunderstorms likely before 11 p.m., low 62 overnight. And then tomorrow, mostly sunny with a high of 81.
8: Headlines, couple of things going on as you're making your way through the morning. The 4th of July holiday weekend becoming a violent night for shootings across the country. Not just here in Western New York, but across the country. Several killed, 15 shot. Two people died in Niagara Falls in separate shootings in Buffalo. The victims only received minor injuries. Also, Buffalo police responded to the call of a man on top of one of the grain elevators with a gun. SWAT was called out. They stayed for 8 hours to handle the situation. A press conference is coming.
7: Well, one of the big stories in sports is FIFA last night suspended the red card U.S. striker Falerin Balogun received in the team's match against Bosnia on Wednesday in the round of 32, and that now means that he is available to face Belgium in the round of 16 later on tonight. That's at 8 o'clock. We're going to talk to Nick Mendola, and he's going to give us a little update on what's going on with the World Cup.
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0: It is now 6:30, and you have got the Shred and Reagan Show. That is Thursday, standing on the edge of summer, enjoying some summer songs here. 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
1: 716-210-9797. Just cracking us up watching some of the fireworks videos and, you know, insanity going off over the past couple of days. Some of them were, you know, some of them were pretty cool. Some of them, you know, they are what they are.
2: I'm glad to be here. I travel a lot. I hate traveling. I guess because my dad used to beat me with a globe. Now, my dad was a tough man. He never let me have anything fun like fireworks. Who didn't love fireworks? Come on. Raise your hook hands so we can see you. Let's get it out.
1: Tell. Nick Mendola joins us next from NBC Sports, FC Buffalo. Apparently all of his digits intact. Good morning. How you doing?
3: Good morning. Hearing the band Thursday on 97 Rock makes me feel ancient. I am... yeah. No, I love it.
0: Yeah,
3: I love
0: don't worry. You probably won't ever hear it again.
3: Okay.
1: So did you do any fireworks? Did you, I mean, get close to them, watch one, blow one off? What did you do?
3: Just the sparklers. And we, my wife bought these things called tanks. They're just little things you shoot off on the driveway. So yeah no real danger.
0: She bought
3: danger.
0: New York State stuff.
3: Yes, correct. Yes, that's right.
0: Those little pop-up tents that were all over the place.
3: That's correct.
1: Meanwhile, I was back in Pennsylvania, and they were selling fireworks from gas stations, like, all over the place. Yeah. You would have multiple pumps and then a tent with some of the largest explosions you could possibly put out.
0: And a lighter on a chain attached to the pump.
1: They're like, we don't care. It works.
3: Yeah. I remember when Roethlisberger was allowed to... ride his motorcycle without his helmet, and that's when I realized that Pennsylvania is a different kind of place.
1: Yeah,
0: no helmet laws there.
1: No. I mean, you could, but I mean, probably, you know, if
0: you should,
1: you should. But at the same time, you're riding along, and this guy next to you without a helmet on, he's looking at you like, you suck. You're like, oh man, I got to take my helmet off.
0: You know, I've lived in a handful of states, and this is the only state I've lived in that has a helmet law.
1: Oh, really?
0: Yeah,
1: Pennsylvania?
0: Yeah,
1: sure.
0: No, Pennsylvania does not. New York does. Right. I lived in Illinois, no helmet law. I lived in Nevada, no helmet law.
1: I guess if we look hard enough, we'll find somebody without a helmet in Pennsylvania riding a motorcycle, shooting off fireworks from his motorcycle.
3: That's correct.
0: I do remember going to Pennsylvania to buy fireworks on a motorcycle. Went with a couple guys. Hard to bring them back, you know, because you got to hide them.
1: Yeah.
0: The one guy had saddlebags on his bike, so we filled up his saddlebags with fireworks.
1: Yeah, you strap them to your propane tanks and you're good to go.
0: Well, the saddlebags sit directly above the exhaust pipe.
1: Oh, God. All right, so listen, Nick, we brought you on to talk World Cup here. So one of the first things we wanted to do is just, I want to play this. This is the first goal in USA Bosnia-Herzegovina.
4: Looking for Balogun. It might fall for Balogun! But the USA are in front. They lead 1-0.
1: Fuller and Balogun, how important is he to Team USA?
3: Well, I mean, he's been there, which is crazy to say because we always talk about Pulisic, but he's been their best player at this tournament. And the U.S. has been waiting for sort of a game-breaking goal scorer for a long time, maybe going back to Clint Dempsey even. And this is the guy. And him being available for this game, as controversial as it is, and boy, is it controversial. I mean, we're talking I flipped through the major news stations this morning when I got up, and it was the lead story on, like, you know, CNN and MS Now and Fox News. So this is a huge development for the U.S.
0: Now, Pulisic was out for what'd he miss? One game? Two games?
3: Game and a half, yeah.
0: Game and a half. I mean, did that open the door? Would he be the top goal scorer had he not, you never know, I guess, but...
3: Yeah, I mean, Pulisic is kind of those dual threat playmakers. You know, he's the guy who gets the goals and the assists. If he's, going back in the day, Balogun is Brett Hull and this guy's Adam Oates. I know that makes me old also, but right, it's Vanek versus Derek Roy, right? That sort of situation. Okay. Still old, sorry.
0: Yeah, no, he's got what, three goals so far?
3: Yeah, I mean, fantastic player, just relentless effort, a handful. One of the reasons people are saying that this is so quote unquote unfair is that it came up the day before a game. Belgium does all of their prep work before yesterday. So they would have been preparing for the other two forwards who are completely different style players to Balogun.
1: Interesting. So Balogun ends up getting a red card. And they watch the video endlessly, and I'm sure by now you've had a chance to see it. Foot goes on the ankle, but in real time, it looks more accidental. Slow anything down, and suddenly it's like, look at the menace on his face.
0: Well, a lot of penalties are accidental, though. I mean, didn't mean to hold him.
1: Right. Well, true, but, you know, it depends on... So intention is really important in this penalty. And also, that factors into how much and how hard you punish somebody. So we wanted to get your reaction. Did that deserve the punishment it ended up first receiving?
3: Well, so here's the thing. In real time, it wasn't caught. So they upgraded from not a foul at all to a red card. And once they freeze frame that or froze frame it, you see the ankle bend. It's in slow motion. When they send the referee to the screen to take a look at it, it's already bent. The replay is starting with his foot on the ankle. So, you know, it's very difficult for me to say that you can upgrade it without the ref having even seen anything wrong with the start, because as you've stated, there's no intention there. Balogun is trying to get position on the player. It is an innocuous challenge. However, it's not intent to injure, but it's very capable of injury. So I understood it being a red card, but disagreed with it. That makes sense.
0: Okay.
1: All right. But then afterwards, it was not just red card, but then do they have enough leeway where it's like red card for the rest of the match? But, you know, we'll consider you coming back. Or is it automatic?
3: It's supposed to be an automatic one-game suspension. And as far as we knew, there was nothing in the rules that would have allowed them to overturn it, guys.
1: Okay.
0: Now, this isn't unprecedented, though. I mean, what happened with Ronaldo just prior to the World Cup? Because didn't he have one overturned where it would have had him missing three games, where he would have missed the first two of the World Cup?
3: Yeah, so to get into the weeds a little bit, neither was overturned. They were suspended. Okay. So they suspended the suspensions. But Ronaldo's was months ago. I think that the timing here is the issue. If the next day FIFA came out and said, you know, we looked at the Balogun thing, he probably shouldn't have been sent off. We're going to overturn it. He's available for the next game. Because Ronaldo's happened 3 months beforehand. They just knew the next game was going to be the World Cup, right?
0: Mm-hmm.
3: So everybody had plenty of time to plan. And I think it's when you're talking about the fairness of competition, that's where Belgium has a legitimate gripe, because, you know, they were not planning to play against this guy.
1: Okay. So now they're a bit flat-footed on this one. What does this then mean for Team USA? Suddenly we went from, like, you know, a 20% chance of winning to this is again fair, if fair is the right word.
3: Well, guys, my completely scientific rankings, I had it at 35-65. So I had that at 35-65 without Balogun. Now I'm bumping it back up to 51-49. And the reason is, I think the teams are, the U.S. is faster. They're a bit younger. That's something that over 90 minutes of a game is going to weigh in their favor. But Belgium, I think, are still a bit more talented. What swings it in the one direction, though, is the home crowd. I don't know if you guys caught or heard the volume from Mexico, England last night, but that was a cauldron. And England barely escaped from that game. And in first half, Mexico, despite being, in my opinion, an inferior team, was the better team than England. So now you're going up to Seattle, which was absolutely ecstatic and a tough place to play the first time the U.S. were there. And I think Belgium are going to find it very, very difficult. And I hate saying this because it should come down to the athletes, right? But I think the crowd is going to help be a tiebreaker here.
0: Well, and that game in Mexico was in Mexico too, right? That was at Azteca Stadium.
3: Yes.
0: So the home crowd was going crazy. I want to ask about the other game yesterday, Brazil versus Norway. I mean, we've seen a little bit about Norway with their rowing at a Yankees game or wherever it was, or a Red Sox game.
3: yeah.
0: And now they beat Brazil. Is that a bit of a shock?
3: It's an upset, yeah, but the thing is, the guy who scored both of the goals for Norway is perhaps the best forward in the world right now in terms of being, I mean, he's not like better career-wise than Lionel Messi, right? But he's 25 right now, he'll be 26 in a couple of weeks. Erling Haaland, 6'5", looks like, you know, looks like Greg Russo.
0: Yeah.
3: The Norwegian Greg Russo. This guy is on the very, very top of his game, and so it's an upset in that I think people expected Brazil to win, but sometimes great players do great things, and that's what this guy did.
1: Let's listen to a little Mexico-England highlight.
4: That's blocked by Cahill. Still not away. That's blocked behind by Byrne. It's another corner, and still we play. The goalkeeper stays forward. There he is. In goes the corner. Pickford punches away. The referee blows the full-time whistle, and the Lions roar in the Azteca. England through to the quarterfinals of the World Cup.
1: Exciting. A lot of fun. Loud, too, as you said.
3: Yeah, an all-timer of a game. I mean, just fantastic. England had a red card in that game, so they were playing with 10 men. Mexico's crowd is known for being absolutely ridiculous in a sometimes in bad ways, but usually in good ways. And, you know, in this particular instance also, you have an England team that was really all the story overseas was they're 7,000 feet. They're a mile above sea level, right? Like they're more than a mile above sea level. And it was how could England react to that on 2 days' notice, having never had that experience? So really, really good win for England.
1: Let's get back to USA, Bosnia-Herzegovina, and then move forward to tonight. So at this point, Balogun is out, and USA thinks they scored a goal, but there was a flag.
4: McKenney, the chipped in ball inside, and turned in from close range, but the flag is up on the far side. It will not count. And for the second time in this match, the USA think they have scored.
1: And then there was what looked like a penalty kick, and you know, for our, you know, 5 minute soccer knowledge, I'm not sure, quite sure. I'll ask you what was going on there, but that it looked like a penalty kick, and then this.
4: It is Tillman, and it's in. If this stadium had a roof, it would have just lifted off. A second goal that the USA desperately wanted. It's heartbreak for Bosnia and Herzegovina. But for the United States of America, the dream continues. Their World Cup ambitions very much alive. USA 2, Bosnia and Herzegovina 0.
1: Maybe tell us a little bit about what was going on there and then how that translates to tonight.
3: Yeah, so you know the U.S. go down to 10 men because of the red card to Balogun. And really at the time, Tillman is fouled, or I think it was Pulisic was fouled, outside the box. Tillman lines up. They put up the wall, which everybody knows about in soccer, and it's almost an impossible angle for him to get the ball to go up and down. Like it's like I keep talking about old players, guys, but it's like a Jake Peavy curveball or a Pedro Martinez curveball. It's not supposed to bend that much over the wall. And so the degree of difficulty in Tillman putting it in was so high, and the goalkeeper helped by not saving it, of course. But it's just one of those moments that I think captures the imagination of the fans that are already there. And we're not talking about, you know, like you mentioned, guys who are just paying attention for the World Cup and rooting for the flag. We're talking about soccer people go, oh, we have that in us. Maybe this is our year. And so we're reaching this point because of goals like that and moments like that, overcoming the red card, overcoming the goals that were not counted, that you start to think to yourself, is that sort of fate that comes into the picture, that sort of defiance that says this is going to be us no matter what, regardless of if the opponent is a little bit better than us. I think that's what that free kick goal does, guys. It tells the rest of the country, not just the rest of the country, but the super fans, like, yeah, you're right to believe. It's validation, I think, is the word I would use.
1: Every bar, restaurant I went to over the weekend was watching this. And there was always that. There was a crowd doing something else. But then there was a fully vested crowd watching this stuff. And they were really into it. And so I don't know if you've got a feel for the buzz about soccer in this country or World Cup. Mm-hmm. Where are you going to be parked watching this tonight?
3: I am, guys, I have to stay at home. I went out to Banshee for the last one. And it was, I took my son, who was 15, and it was almost too much for us because we're so invested in the game. And like the offside goal that you guys mentioned, you've got strangers high-fiving you, and that's a first for my son, except at Bills games, right? And we're all riled up, and then you see the flag go up, and it's like, oh, we got to take those high-fives back. So I am deciding to stay at home, you know, with my wife and maybe let the younger two kids stay up and kind of have that moment. I think I'll go out if they get beyond this, though, because it'll be that sort of unprecedented territory of hey, what house money?
1: Right, right. It's really important.
0: And it's early enough tonight. It's at 8 o'clock at least. It's prime time, as opposed to some of these that have been starting at 10 o'clock
1: late.
0: I know, and there's an early game too, Portugal and Spain, which from what I recall in you talking, those are pretty good teams.
3: Oh, the two games today are unbelievable appetizer. Portugal and Spain, obviously they're neighbors as well. They're two teams that could win the tournament. Could be Ronaldo's last game. That's something we didn't talk about, guys. But my last game I went to was Portugal and Croatia in Toronto, and that was just unbelievable. The Portuguese population up there, it might have been the loudest I've experienced outside of, like, Bill's AFC championship
0: game. Wow.
1: Wow.
0: And Ronaldo did announce this is his last World Cup, right?
3: He keeps hinting that it won't be because he's immortal. Like, he's one of those guys. He's got the, if you think Jordan's got an ego, Ronaldo's is six times higher. But yes, it's widely expected at 41 that at 45 he should not be good enough to be on the Portuguese team.
1: Nice. All right. So then, what do you see happening tonight? Are you calling a win here for Team USA?
3: Oh. I've had a not great feeling about it, but I've also been balancing that, you know, what I'm seeing statistically with the vibes are on the U.S. side. And I think tonight will be a absolute cauldron is what the term they use over in Europe. I think it's going to be a volcano and the place is going to be ready to erupt. And I think if the U.S. can make it out of the first half hour, whether it be with a lead or still level, that they will come away with a win. But I just worry Belgium's going to put a lot into the opening 30 minutes and the fact that they have more experience. The first 30 minutes will decide my prediction on this game. I know that sounds like I'm cheating, guys, but if the U.S. make it outside of that half hour with the game still up for grabs, I think they'll find a way to advance.
1: Well, point it to those who, you know, half pay attention but are like, okay, I'm going to get into this. Quickly, tell us a little bit about, you know, what we're facing, Team USA. Are the Belgians defensive-minded? Are they quick scorers? Like, what should we watch for tonight?
3: So, it's a really unique situation in that Belgium has two or three of the very best players in the world, but it's the end of those very best players' career. So they still have that magic in them, but it's not like you guys remember Tim Howard making 15 saves, a World Cup record against Belgium, and they lost an extra time about 12 years ago at the 2014 World Cup. Well, a lot of those guys, Belgium's best players then, are still Belgium's best players.
1: Wow.
3: They're just, instead of 22, they're 34. And so that's what we're dealing with. And then there's one younger player, Jeremy Doku, who is an absolute freak show. You're sort of Tyreek Hill, if you will, of attackers. He's impossible to keep in front of you, and he's going to keep the U.S. defenders a little bit more honest than they'd like to be. So between Kevin De Bruyne, Romelu Lukaku, and they also have one of the best goalkeepers to ever play the game. And again, it's just an older team, and that's why I think if the U.S. if the U.S. are down after 30 minutes, an older team's going to know a little bit better about how to navigate that. If the game's still up for grabs, I think eventually Belgium run out of gas.
1: All right, and then finally, you're writing for NBC Sports covering all of this, and what are you working on? What should we watch now? I think you've got a couple of lists up right now, but also some other things. So what are you working on?
3: Thanks. Yeah, I put up a post on Portugal and Croatia. That was kind of crazy going up there again. The Portuguese and Croatian populations in Toronto are so high, and basically talking to them and saying, hey, why don't you root for Canada? And I don't mean that in a bad way, but like, can you explain to me why this draw of your heritage means so much to you? And that was really interesting. I did mention the under the radar players, the sort of new stars that'll come out of it. And then everything else I'm working on, guys, is kind of surreal. I'm doing research because I'm going to the World Cup final.
1: Oh, right. Nice. That's awesome.
0: Congrats.
3: Yeah. Thank you. Yeah, I don't want to be, I don't want to go there and look like an idiot. So I'm making sure I've got all my ducks in a row.
1: Yeah, right. I mean, if you're going to be big time, it's like covering the Super Bowl. It's like, damn, I got to make sure I got my act together. Nice. You got the credentials and everything?
3: Yeah, it's insane. I keep waiting for them to call up and be like, actually, no.
1: Nick Fondola was supposed to be the guy to get it. Like, damn it.
3: Yeah. Exactly.
1: All right, Nick. Well, listen, enjoy it. Have fun, and we'll look forward to hearing more from you. Thanks so much.
3: Yeah, I appreciate you guys. Take care.
0: All right, take care.
1: Nick Mandola from NBC Sports, obviously local boy done good, also FC Buffalo. And, you know, I'm sure you've heard him over the years as well on radio. But Nick's going to the last one, the finals. That's awesome. 716-210-9797. If you're going out tonight and you're going to watch some of this, tell us where you're going. Where are some of the crowded bars that might be fun to go to tonight to watch some of this stuff. 716-210-9797. 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
3: 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Everybody's moving just fine for you. So we are looking pretty decent right now.
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5: Yeah.
6: It is now 9:58, and we are looking at a cloudy day. We're going to see some showers, some thunderstorms here and there. It's going to be kind of hit and miss, it looks like. So that's what we're dealing with. They should be done by 11 p.m. Low 62 after a high of 79 today. Then tomorrow we get back up to 81 with mostly sunny skies.
7: Headlines, a couple of things going on, including the Buffalo News reports 120 owners, property owners in western Niagara County received a letter from the state telling them radioactive waste was buried in their yards. So far, the agencies have refused to share any more information about that. The Trump administration is scrapping more than three dozen firearms regulations, abandoning a crackdown on illegal sales of guns, restoring gun rights to people with mental illness, and loosening oversight of private weapon transactions. This after a weekend of gun violence all over the United States. In the view of some critics and ATF veterans, the changes come at the expense of public safety.
6: Well, the Minnesota Twins beat the Yankees 6-1 yesterday, and this is the first time that the Twins have won a series at Yankee Stadium since 2014. Yankees have lost 9 of their last 10 games. Mariners shut out the Blue Jays 4-0 yesterday, and the Mets, they were up 10-3 in the ninth inning, almost blew it. They hung on to win 10-9 against the Braves.
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9: 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We were standing on the highest ledge watching the sunset when suddenly we got this impulse to kiss.

0: o'clock at WGRF Buffalo, the mighty 97 Rock and voice of the Bills. 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
1: What's up? 716-210-9797. Football Greg checking in from Fort Erie. He goes, that's flipping hilarious. Fireworks with gas stations and gas stations with fireworks. That's Pennsylvania. They've been doing it for years. And saddle bags over exhaust. Oh, man. That's crazy. Guys, is soccer tonight, 8 o'clock. I think last night it started about 8:50. I love soccer. Soccer has this thing that I generally consider the...
0: Are you still reading a text, or are you speaking from yourself?
1: I'm speaking from myself, okay, this time around. Where, you know, soccer doesn't fall by, like, there are some people, be there at 9 o'clock, you got to be there at 9 o'clock, right? By the time. And soccer is a little bit more like, yeah, kind of. We'll be there about 9-ish. The game will start about, around 8. We'll be there sometime. When's it end?
0: That's really wild when you say it starts at 9 and then it's starting at 8.
1: We'll get there eventually. So, is it 8 o'clock, I think? Will it be? I don't know. Last thing, guys, Duende is the spot for the game. They're showing it on the silos. That should be a lot of fun. Closing audio. This poor bastard, bitten 3 times. Bitten 3 times? Hell, maybe it's you.
2: My grandson's 13th birthday.
3: Michael Padilla and his family just did a mountain coaster. They pulled over in the canyon on the way back home to Windsor.
2: You know, hey, let's stop at the secret spot that we know. And it's just a little spot. You drive off the road.
3: The group walked on rocks along a river there.
2: Steps down again, and next thing I know, I got hit from the back. Boom! Somebody punched me with a thorn.
3: Michael recommended they quickly head back.
2: We were probably driving about 5 minutes, and the next thing I know, I'm starting to feel really weird. You know, I'm getting fuzzy.
4: I could see his eyes were starting to turn red, which was really weird.
3: Michael later realized he had multiple snake bites on his calf.
2: And then I'm like, yeah, so that one bite, you know, she's like, oh no, you got bit more than once. I'm like, what do you mean?
4: 6 puncture wounds, 3 bites.
3: Michael's struggling to get around after a few days in the hospital.
2: And I'm just so freaking thankful that I came out as well as I did, even though it was as bad as it was.
4: Get to the emergency room or call 911 right away. Because if we hadn't have done that, if I had tried to keep driving, this would be an entirely different story.
2: They ended up dosing me with 18 vials.
1: Wow. That's insane. Also, they didn't suck out the poison and spit it out like they have often suggested. But that's crazy. That's a lot. Also, the nice use of the word frickin', which we don't seem to use enough lately. Now we just say the full word. All right, that's it for today's show. Thank you for listening. Back tomorrow at 6. Where do you want to end? Where do you want to end this frickin' show?
0: Well, another thing that's just not working. Let's see. Well, Jack is on the way. He's got your 10 a.m. commercial-free jump start coming up, and he's going to kick that off, looks like, with some Led Zeppelin. And I had a song ready to go here, but the CD player, somebody took all the CD containers out.
1: Oh, yeah, no CD containers.
0: So I'm, like, looking around. Where is it supposed to be? So we're just going to wrap up here with Little Nice Peter. Here we go.

0: come.
1: Oh, yeah. That boy needs some Jesus.
2: Good day, sir. I said good day.
3: Sometimes that is better.
4: No, no, no, no, no. Everybody dance now.
5: I don't need to waste brain cells on that right now.
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Eagles and Take It Easy. 97 Rock, the voice of the Bills, back at it on this Monday. Your 10 a.m. commercial-free jumpstart. Hopefully you took it easy over the weekend. Did you take it easy? Something like that California kind of country sound. That's what I did last night. I decided to sit out back instead of just sitting on my phone and doing yard work and stuff like that. Just sat there. It was beautiful. It was like low 70s. Sunset was gorgeous. I just threw on some of that country-ish rock. Couldn't get either of the boys to come out back and hang out, but that's okay. I just kind of sat there and chilled. It was no technology other than the music playing off of my phone. It was nice. It was real nice. Hopefully you had a great weekend.

AC/DC's Back in Black on this Monday, 10 a.m. commercial-free jumpstart, 97 Rock, like I said earlier. Hopefully your weekend was good. I got to see some old family friends and everything on Saturday. Got there a little bit late, but, you know, fashionably late. Picnic food, tons. I got there right when they were serving. I don't know what's wrong with me. I did not eat anything. Like, that's usually my thing. Burgers, dogs, funeral potatoes, you know, summer potatoes, whatever you want. Salads, cheese, and all that. Nothing. But wasn't feeling it. And then it's like, you gotta eat. You gotta eat, Jim. We haven't seen you so long. You gotta eat. I'm not hungry. I'm sorry. Nothing against you guys. I've had this food many times. It's very good.

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0: taking a slow ride with Foghat, your 10 a.m. commercial-free jumpstart. It is 97 Rock. I'm Jacka, your employee of the day. Today, our employee of the day here on 97 Rock is Alexis Travis of North Tonawanda. And Alexis, let's start with, where do you work? What do you do?
1: I am a supervising x-ray tech for WellNow Urgent Care.
0: So that's for the entire, like, business company?
1: I cover 11 locations in Western New York, so ranging from Lewiston all the way down to Jamestown.
0: So are you diagnosing on those, or you're making sure that the machines and everything are working correctly?
1: Yeah, making sure everything is up to par and making sure all my x-ray techs at their images are diagnosing correctly.
0: Okay. Wouldn't it just be easier to have like a molded arm that's like a sample that you just throw in there to make sure?
1: You would think, but...
0: She's just carrying around an arm in a suitcase. When you're not doing that, Alexis, what do you like doing on your own time, like your free time stuff?
1: I have two little ones, 4 and 2, so they keep me pretty busy. Mm-hmm. Yep. We like to spend a lot of time outdoors, so anything to get them outside.
0: First tune I have coming up for you is Rush's Free Will.
1: I grew up around Rush, Metallica, all that good stuff, so and my dad's going to be real proud of my pick.
0: That's where the influence usually comes from. I wasn't sure if it was from somewhere else, but that makes sense. Dad'll be proud.

Rush and Free Will. First request from our employee of the day working at Well Now. That is Alexis Travis of North Tonawanda. Great job. We'll catch up again a little bit later on and do some shout outs and things like that. You could be our employee of the day by applying for yourself at 97rock.com. You would also get all those workforce perks, just like Alexis will, including the gift card to the Record Vault in North Tonawanda, boutique media and pop culture experience, the employee of the day t-shirt courtesy of L. Ross Screen Printing and Embroidery.

Bryan Adams, Summer of 69, 97 Rock, local radio made here in Buffalo. Also, the voice of your Buffalo Bills. Obviously, people blowing off fireworks all weekend long. That's the way it works. You know, random one. I swear, when I came out, it was either yesterday or Saturday. There's a bunch of concrete driveway, okay? But, like, not super deep, but, like, divots. I'm like, what? Have I missed that before, or is that new? It's brand new. Bunch of divots. There's, like, a huge chunk taken out of the end of the driveway where it meets the road. It's weird. Like, it's a little, like, scoop of the concrete is gone. There's probably, like, three or four of them. And it's not like something landed there because there's no, like, debris or, like, burn marks. Like, I thought maybe a firework or something. It's like somebody came by with a hammer and hit it a couple times. And then it's just really odd. And I'm sure that's going to be expensive in the future.

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1: And welcome to your first College of 97 Rock Knowledge for the week. I am Jacka with you always. We're going to learn something about one of our favorite tunes in just a moment. But the winner today, of course, will get the College of 97 Rock Knowledge diploma and some other amazing gifts here from 97 Rock. So I'm going to say one of the most famous rock tunes of all time on the way. It's one that, well, many people learn right when they begin taking guitar. That's right, Deep Purple, Smoke on the Water, on the way. And you may know most of the famous story. The guys are at a casino at Montreux, Switzerland. It's December of 71. They're there to record, but there is a show going on, and it ends up, somebody shoots off a flare gun during that person's show and sets fire to the place. Here is Ian actually telling about that moment when he was on Shreddin' Reagan a little bit ago.
2: Yeah, that album was recorded so quickly, and the songs were written so quickly because of the circumstances. We were expecting to have a little more time, but somebody burnt the casino down. Yeah, I shouldn't laugh, but it was spectacular. See, the downdraft from the mountains blowing the smoke and the flames across Lake Geneva, I mean, it was a movie. It was unbelievable. Just incredible.
1: There you go. That's Ian talking about it. But what show were they at? Who was playing when that fire started? Because the guys in Deep Purple were in the audience. Somebody shoots a couple flares off behind them, hits the ceiling, starts it on fire. Whose show were they at? Okay, now it wasn't a garage. Hint, it was a casino. Were they there to see A, Frank Zappa, B, the Rolling Stones, or C, the Eagles? 716-210-9797.
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2: Yeah, that album was recorded so quickly, and the songs were written so quickly because of the circumstances. We were expecting to have a little more time, but somebody burnt the casino down. Yeah, I shouldn't laugh, but it was spectacular. See, the downdraft from the mountains blowing the smoke and the flames across Lake Geneva, I mean, it was a movie. It was unbelievable. just incredible.
0: That is Deep Purple's Ian Gillan telling a story to Shred and Reagan about the writing of Smoke on the Water. They were there to in Switzerland to record Machine Head at the casino, and then somebody burned it down during another show that they were at. Whose show was it? That is your question today. Your choices were A, Frank Zappa, B, the Rolling Stones, or C, Eagles. See if we can't get an answer here in the College of 97 Rock Knowledge on a Monday. 97 Rock, who's this?
1: Hey, this is Brad.
0: What's up, Brad? What are you doing?
1: I'm just working. What about you?
0: Just working. What about you? We could do this all day, kid.
1: From the 4th of July. I know.
0: Was it what'd you do, barbecue? Did you blow off some fireworks? You got all your digits? What's going on?
1: Yes, somehow I still do. I went to one at Angola on a beach house, and my buddy gets a couple $1,000 worth of fireworks every year for the fourth. So did that the next day.
0: Awesome, awesome, and you still got all your hearing. Okay, that's good.
1: I already lost that from concerts years ago.
0: Yeah, so now all you can hear is the big booms. That makes sense.
1: Yeah, pretty much.
0: All right, so you heard Ian Gillan talking about Smoke on the Water there, famous incident where a casino caught fire where they were going to record their album Machine Head. Do you know whose show they were at when that fire started? Do you need the multiple choice again?
1: No, I'm pretty sure this was discussed on Shred and Reagan before. Frank Zappa, right?
0: It was Frank Zappa. That's right. They were all there in Switzerland, and, that's what Ian Gillan said. He said he's standing there, and then someone right behind him shoots off a couple flares. Excellent job, buddy. So you're going to get the College of 97 Rock Knowledge Diploma here, and we got some other goodies coming your way as well.
1: Cool.
0: Great job, Brad. Just hang on. I'll get your information. That's right. It was the great Frank Zappa.

0: song.
1: What kind of loon shoots off flare guns inside of a venue? Anybody? Anybody? Like that, to burn the place down. Amazing. So what Deep Purple does is they go to another casino to record there, Stone Switzerland, and they borrow the Rolling Stones' mobile recording unit. They ran like all the wires up through the windows, and it's pretty. And that's where Machine Head came from, that classic album, just through all of that. Amazing job. Congratulations, Brad. He's your winner today, our winner today in the College of 97 Rock Knowledge. We will do it again tomorrow, one of your favorite tunes, and we'll learn something about that. Do it again tomorrow, a little after 11, right here on 97 Rock. Here is that tune that had its genesis at a Frank Zappa show.

0: Night Ranger at Sister Christian on 97 Rock. And every Wednesday here, if you didn't know, we salute to a crew that's out there. 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
0: And we'll be back at it with your workforce lunch break coming up here, starting at noon. Took a little time off on Friday there, but that's okay. Banked a whole bunch. I'm sure you got some tunes you've been waiting to hear. 716-210-9797. 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
1: Hi, this is Mike.
0: Mike, what's up?
1: Hey, I was wondering if I could get a two-page run if it's from the North Triumph.
0: All right, anything in particular there, Mike?
1: Yeah, how about a fantasy?
0: All right, let me see where I can fit it in here for you, okay?
1: All right, I appreciate it.
0: All right, brother. Thank you, man. Bye.

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It's the Workforce Lunch Break at 716-210-9797.

0: Steppenwolf and Magic Carpet Ride. It is your workforce lunch break here on 97 Rock. I'm Jacket. Back to your requests in just a couple moments, of course. 716-210-9797. Also, your traditional noontime lunch hour. It is International Kissing Day. I don't know if that means you have to kiss somebody international or, you know, just a regular old kiss works, I guess. Maybe it's Air Traffic Control Day. Trying to keep the skies safe. Trying, unless we're shooting fireworks into them like they were doing in Chicago. Ridiculous. It's Umbrella Day, British Pea Week, PEA. It's Childhood Obesity Week. I think that means it's awareness that we want to slim them down, okay? Not get them bigger. And you are looking, if you're looking for something to eat today, it's National Hand Roll Day. Hand rolls, like sushi, kind of. Yeah, okay, we're in on that. And it's also, woof, National Fried Chicken Day. You betcha do. Fried chicken. I haven't had it. You know, when it used to be my, hey, you know, if it's your last time on, you know, your last meal or whatever, it used to be fried chicken. Used to, that was like an easy one for me. I don't know, man. I don't know. It just, I got to say, once I got older, it don't make me feel good. It's always a great idea. It's a great idea to get it. And then it's instant regret after you eat it.
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0: Your workforce lunch break for this Monday, 716-210-9797. Ooh, I like a diss. Well, I love it. We're not there yet, Chris, but thank you for texting in. He said, could I hear some 311? Not yet, buddy. We'll get there eventually. 311, great band. I said, I'm sorry, not yet. Well, are you looking for anything else? He said, how about some Wheel in the Sky? A little cloudy today. Maybe this will bring it out. Right? Still kind of, it's cooler, a little muggy, but that's cool. Sounds good to me, Chris. Thanks for texting in by request. Journey on 97 Rock.

ZZ Top and Legs. It is 97 Rock, your workforce lunch break. I am Jack, hanging out with you. 716-210-9797. That is the number to call, text, voice message, anything. It's a little cooler today, but I think this still works because it does depend on, well, what you're doing out there for work. And it looks like Jinx is, well, as he says, sweating balls in Tonawanda. Hey, man, considering how hot it is here at work, how about some old UFO too hot to handle? We can do that, buddy, by request. 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

0: Flowers and People Are Strange here on 97 Rock. Jacket with your workforce lunch break. We'll get back to that in just a moment. You know the number very well, 716-210-9797. 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
2: Snoozer checked in this morning. Guys, what did I do this weekend? Well, I injured two fingers without fireworks. I broke two of them in a car accident and spent 12 hours in the emergency room waiting for a doctor. Snoozer, there's a lot you're not going to be able to do.
0: I'm a lefty. Broke fingers on that. So I had to, that was during school though, and I had to learn to do everything right-handed.
2: Which you know it sucked.
0: Oh, and that was, you know, before typing on everything.
2: Right. You go to penmanship.
0: So handwriting, it looked like a 3-year-old was handing in stuff in the 8th grade. I'm like trying to print it. It's taken forever.
2: You had a 3-page report on something. I like
3: the shakiest. Yeah, right.
0: Big duck is good.
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0: Oh, it's terrible.
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0: And we're getting near the end of your workforce lunch break on this Monday, my friends. Appreciate all the calls and texts. 716-210-9797. That is how you always get a hold of me when you are doing, well, when you're doing your lunch break and you're looking for a tune. And looking through my magic mirror, so glad we could talk today, including Ernie and Mike and Dude Man and Josh working for Moser's Plumbing and Scott at 266 and 717 and Steeler George and Dave from Tampa and Jerry or Gary and Roy and just everybody out there. Cheryl, can't forget her. And Susie, awesome to talk with you. Go back and forth. You know, that's how it works. That's what we love doing. That's why the workforce lunch break is my favorite hour of the day, because I get to see what you're up to. Then we just hang out, and yeah, that's what we do. Let's go to the phones here, get another request going for your workforce lunch break. 97 Rock, who's this?
23: Mr. Jack, it's Lenny. How you
0: hey,
23: doing,
0: Hey, Lenny, what's up? How's the weekend?
23: My weekend was great. We had a 4th of July party, some horseshoes, some cornhole, and some ribs and clams and shrimp and chicken, and yeah, we had about 40 people come.
0: Sounds perfect. That is perfect.
23: It was great. The weather was great. We did. I took my vacation, so right now I'm in the dump truck and recovering.
0: Yeah.
23: You're going to love this one today.
0: All right. I'm sure I will.
23: And I won't be all over the place. How about some Bad Company, Siegel?
0: I got it, bud.
23: All right.
0: All right, G. I got it for you.
23: Thanks, buddy. You have a great day.
0: You too. Enjoy your half vacation.
23: Yeah, I'm going to, no matter what.
0: You're a good
23: you
0: guy.
23: You can't be miserable going through life. You know what I mean?
0: Sure can it. Sure
23: you
0: can.
23: You got to make the best of every situation.
0: Look at you, Mr. Positive on a Monday.

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0: 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Still to go. Going to roll the dice, baby. Well, we're going to jump first, then we'll roll the dice. It's all luck, isn't it? Maybe not. How much luck do you feel plays into somebody's life? I've always said if I didn't have bad luck, then I wouldn't have any luck at all. Some people feel that way. Some people think luck plays no part or plays a huge part. We'll find out in just a bit.
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Van Halen and Jump, it is 97 Rock. The voice of the Bills, Jack, on this Monday afternoon. Thanks for being here. They asked folks with luck. Like, I don't feel I have any luck. Or if I do have luck, it's because I've put myself in that position to do something. You know, and then it's not really luck. It was hard work, I think. That's the way it usually goes. But you get missed by a bus, or you get hit by a bus, or you're just in the right spot. You know, I had a text the one day, and I didn't go through right when it turned green, and I would have been creamed. Is that luck, or is it circumstance? So they asked folks, how much do you think luck plays into someone's life? Now, total is about 25% think it was like a 1 to 5. Okay, then it starts getting heavier, leaning more luck-directed. About 36% say it's a 6 or 7. That's way more luck. 25% of us think 8 or 9. That's luck plays a huge part. And only about 15% said it's a 10. Luck is very much plays a role in someone's life. As I said earlier, I think Mom used to say it to me, Jim, if you didn't have any bad luck, you wouldn't have any luck at all. That is it lucky she said that? No, that's a fact.

0: Aerosmith and What It Takes on your Monday afternoon here on 97 Rock. What it takes is you just go to 97rock.com, and that is where you apply to be the employee of the day, just like Alexis Travis did. She is from North Tonawanda. She's our employee of the day today. She works at Well Now, working on all the x-ray stuff. And Alexis, who do you want to mention? Who's important to you?
1: My boyfriend, Jason, both my parents, my sister, and my best friend, Lauren. And my boyfriend wanted me to give a shout out to Local 9 iron workers.
0: All right. Is he an iron worker himself?
1: Yep.
0: All right. Gotta mention the union. Next tune I have for you is Ozzy's Flying High Again. Is that also a dad influence one, or where is that? Or you're just super into Ozzy, or where is it?
1: A little bit of both there. I've, kind of went and explored, music on my own after, my dad's influence. So that's definitely one that's up there.

0: another request from our employee of the day here on 97 Rock. That is Alexis Travis. Well, that's Ozzy. She wanted to hear Ozzy flying high again. But Alexis is your employee of the day working over at Well Now, where if you've had an x-ray there, she definitely has checked through and made sure those things are working out fine. I did look it up because I thought, wouldn't it just make sense to have like a fake arm with bones in it and you can just scan, make sure it's... They don't make that. They don't make it. She's got to do all kinds of different technical stuff to make sure that thing's working out. So she's working hard. It's Alexis Travis, your employee of the day today. She gets the employee of the day. Let's see. The employee of the day plaque from Jar Trophies. The employee of the day t-shirt courtesy of Al Ross Screen Printing and Embroidery. And a gift card to the Record Vault in North Tonawanda so she can take more side treks. She said, Dad started her with, you know, Rush and things like that. And then she's like, I'm going to try some other stuff. That's what happens when you get into music. And you just go down the wormholes and you just go sideways. And I got here and I went to Ozzy and then I got, and who knows where you end up. It's a great thing about music. She can do all of that with that gift card to the Record Vault. And we're going to deliver all of those courtesy of Foxy Delivery, the quickest service in town. We'll be making some night moves in just a couple moments here on 97 Rock.
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18: A better life with Dr. Sanjay Gupta.
19: For decades, the prevailing wisdom for someone who's had a heart attack has been to put them on beta blockers for the rest of their life. But new research suggests that might not be necessary, and that the benefits of these medications probably taper off after a year or two. On the whole, and for the average person, beta blockers are very safe and very effective. But, as with any medication, they can come with a cost. A financial one, and also potential side effects. We're talking about things like fatigue, dizziness, dry mouth, dry eyes. I want to be clear when I say that you absolutely should talk to your doctor before starting or stopping any medication. Point is, if you're years out from a heart attack and you're in otherwise good health, you might want to ask your doctor about discontinuing beta blockers. You'll want to, of course, keep up a healthy lifestyle, diet, exercise, and sleep. I'm Dr. Sanjay Gupta, helping you live a better life.
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2: And it seems like it's easy, like there's millions of them. 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Sometimes it's really hard to find work. It's difficult. Not because you're being choosy, it's just, who knows? I've never been in the hiring position. But Tommy says he had a friend of his that got laid off on the railroad. He had to go stand in line at the unemployment office. He said it drove him nuts. He's like, I want to work. I don't want to be standing around here. That is the inspiration for your live tune at 2 today. 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

0: Billy Idol and White Wedding here on 97 Rock, the voice of the Bills, and local radio, of course. Built right here every single day. We do it every day. We punch into the factory here and make radio for you every single day. It is local on the way. I'm Jacket, by the way, of course. We're going to go behind some blue eyes, and maybe you've heard of this advertising mascot, the Duracell Bunny. You know him? Duracell Bunny? No, doesn't ring a bell? I'm not saying it wrong. We'll learn a little something about something coming up.
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The Who behind Blue Eyes. It is 97 Rock on a Monday afternoon. Hopefully your 4th of July went just fine for you. Everybody's safe. It's a little tiring today. Let me say that. It was a hell of a weekend. A 250th weekend, don't you know? And you know, every weekday workday in the 2 p.m. hour, I like to learn a little something about something. Get some knowledge nuggets up inside of my brain. This one surprised me. You know, some companies have mascots and like, boy, they really take off. Or sometimes they're like, yeah, this ain't working. Let's think of something else. Around here, you know, he keeps going and going and going and going and going. Everybody knows the Energizer Bunny, right? It's got the drum, it's beating it. Cool. Everybody knows the Energizer Bunny, except everybody in the world. Energizer Bunny is only here in the U.S. and in Canada. Those are the only places you'll see the Energizer Bunny. The rest of the world gets the Duracell Bunny. Yes, competing battery. But that's what they get, because Duracell came up with the idea, trademarked it around the world, didn't renew their. So we had the Duracell Bunny, or could have. They forgot to renew their North American trademark in 89. So Energizer's like, that's a cool idea. Just swoop in and take it. That's why we have Energizer Bunny, U.S. and Canada. Rest of the world has Duracell. Now, the Duracell, they don't look alike other than that they are pink. Duracell Bunny is weird looking. I don't like it. He's very, I don't know, like ours, Energizer has like, you know, first of all, he's beating the drum. Duracell doesn't. He's got the cool shades. Kind of looks like an Easter Bunny almost. Duracell's is pink. But he's, I don't know how to say this without sounding weird. He's very smooth. I don't like it. I don't like looking at him. It feels like he's going to do something.

0: Dad Hanley, the Boys of Summer on 97 Rock. On this Monday afternoon earlier, I'm Jack, by the way, of course. Thank you for being here with me, as always, listening 10 to 3 on 97 Rock. I thought this was interesting, though. earlier, we learned a little something about something. The fact that Duracell had the Duracell Bunny and then forgot to renew their trademark here in North America and in Canada, U.S., in 89. So Energizer jumped in and took it. And that's why we had that. I had to look up other things that are, I guess it's kind of like that thing where, you know, like everybody calls them Q-tips, but they're actually called cotton swabs. These are other trademarks that were either canceled or lapsed that you, if you created something, you could call it. You could call it an escalator. That was trademarked. But the trademark was canceled because it entered common language as a description for what that is. What the hell else would you call it? Stairs that move by themselves. That's an escalator. No longer a trademark. Thermos is no longer a trademark. Right? Thermos was a brand, but it became so well known. Everybody had a thermos. You just called it a thermos. Trampoline. Same with trampoline. Same with zipper. Same with yo-yo. Kerosene. Linoleum. Isn't that wild? Anything else? There's tons of these. Cellophane. Heroin. Heroin. That was a bear product. Before it became the name of a notorious drug, the company lost the trademark in 1919 as part of the Treaty of Versailles. So if you feel free to name whatever product you're going to put out there as heroin.
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2: Wow.
0: Because I was like hobbling to get there. And I'm like, here, throw it in. I'm like, oh my God. Like, flew.
2: Jack is just trying to get his wheelchair to move.
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0: Coming up on Saturday night, you need another soundtrack to do your party in your summertime. 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

0: catch a big drive home on with 97 Rock at 96.9 local radio made right here in Buffalo. It's Megan Carter. Have you tried getting tickets to the big Bills return to the new Highmark Stadium? Or not return, actually. I would say debut at the new Highmark Stadium. They're pretty much impossible. Season ticket holders have 91% of it. So if you have a season ticket, good for you. But because there is so much intrigue about what's going on inside, we want Bills fans to make sure that they're satisfied. Joe Brady is holding an open practice in the brand new stadium on the morning of August 18th. It's a Tuesday, so you might have to take off of work. At least the kids, you know, don't have school, so that's one less thing. But details will be on the Bills website. And trust me, I'm going to try to get mine, too, because there's no way I'm going to be able to afford to go to a game this season.
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It's Megan Carter, Shreddin' Reagan, back in action. 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

0: You know what? Those lyrics are a little weird, but let's be honest. We love ourselves some Stevie Nicks, a.k.a. Taylor Swift and Travis Kelce's headliner. Oh, I guess besides Paul McCartney. Man, what it pays to be rich on 97 Rock, 96.9. Local radio made right here in Buffalo. It's Megan Carter. There are no sports to watch besides baseball, and baseball is crazy boring right now. So we're all watching the World Cup, and the United States men's national team is playing again tonight, 8 o'clock, against Belgium. It is so crazy how excited that we have all become for this team. I do not remember soccer being a thing in this country for a long time. And that's someone who loves soccer, who played soccer, who legitimately thinks it's such a cool game. It you know, football is life. But here's the thing. 8 o'clock is very late for us on a weeknight, so we might have to watch it tomorrow morning.
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1: Hey, it's Megan Carter. So this 4th of July weekend was very busy for a lot of us. And you know what? Somebody really made me very mad over the weekend, which sucks because, you know, it's America's birthday. We should be having a good time. But you know what I thought? Living well is the best revenge. And Jesus is just all right with me with four in a row. And the Doobie Brothers. And a big drive home on 97 Rock.

0: as we say, sayonara. See you later to the Doobie Brothers after four in a row on your big drive home here with 97 Rock at 96.9 local radio made in Buffalo. Hey, it's Megan Carter. Your traffic is going to be coming up in just a little bit. If you want to hear something, all you have to do is just shoot us a text, 716-210-9797.
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0: Most of your major roadway is a little bit slow with some stop and go on the 33 and the thruway, both east and westbound when you come to and from the water tower. But the headline is the 290 eastbound. As you head to the 90 west in Amherst, the left lane closed there due to an accident. Also, eastbound as well. Left lane closed at the same exact spot. We'll keep you posted on your big drive home here with 97 Rock.
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We've got you on your big drive home here at 97 Rock at 96.9 Local Radio Made right here in Buffalo. It's Megan Carter. Does anybody else miss the fact that Tony Danza was in town? It's just me, isn't it? I'm about to creep you are. Blue.

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On your big drive home here at 96.9 Local Radio Made right here in Buffalo. It's Megan Carter. Big shout out to our workforce employee of the day, Alexis Travis. We have convinced ourselves that we probably know each other because, you know, I'm not the healthiest person. So I end up at Well Now Urgent Care a bunch. And shout out to her and shout out to the Beast team also working at Well Now right now. We're going to give them some Rush on 97 Rock right now. And we're going to blast it for you guys.

0: I so hope that the Beast team was raging at Well Now Urgent Care with Alexis Travis and our Workforce Employee of the Day at 97 Rock. It's Megan Carter. Cannot wait to meet her in real life because she sounds like we're going to be best friends pretty much. And by the way, she's going to be getting so much cool stuff like that plaque from our trophies. 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
0: Thanks to that construction on the 190 South from about exit 5 at Louisiana Street until exit 1 when you get to the 90, it is very, very slow through there. It's 45 miles per hour and you have to get down to two lanes. It's going to take you a couple extra minutes. In Hamburg, Route 75 closed in both directions from Elmview Ave to Legion Drive because of flooding. We'll keep you posted, though, on your big drive home. 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
1: Hello, it's Megan Carter on your big drive home. Welcome back to work this week. Now, does anybody else play games, board games, video games, anything where you tally points? Well, how do you tally points after a breakup? I think Charles Gould can explain.
2: This is how you win a breakup. You move on first. That's like 80 points. You start dating somebody new, that's like 200 points. And then you post pictures of you and that new person getting cocktails at the bar in the Ace Hotel. I was looking at my ex-girlfriend's Instagram profile the other day, which, by the way, is how you lose a breakup. She's at the Ace Hotel with the new guy. Tag the Ace Hotel, tag the new guy. I start looking at the new guy's profile. And everything in my body is telling me to hate him, but he had an awesome summer. He went to Coachella both nights, had a bunch of barbecues on rooftops, went kayaking with his best friend Mike. I start looking at Mike's profile. Mike, I couldn't really get on board with. He was a little too bro-y for me. But he did take time out 27 weeks ago to go to his sister's graduation. Allow me now to say congratulations, Christina.
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0: What does that remind me of? A Robin Bird documentary that I just saw on HBO the other day. What? I have free time. 97 Rock and 96.9 local radio made right here in Buffalo. It's Megan Carter. And by the way, I do have some traffic info that you are going to want to hear coming up. Hold on.
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0: Okay, full truth, looking not great when you go on the 190 South side. From about the Peace Bridge to Niagara Street, it looks like there is an accident on the right-hand side with the right lane closed there, trying to get some more details, and that's what's taking everybody to get around, and also with the construction that starts around exit 5 at Smith to the 90, it's gonna be taking extra time. Maybe look for a detour if you could. I'm sorry if you're in there, and if not, yeah. Look for another way around. In Hamburg, Route 75 closed in both directions from Elmview Ave to Legion Drive because of flooding. We will keep you posted on your big drive home, I promise. 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

97 Rock at 96.9 on your big drive home. It's Megan Carter. You can mow big or you can go home. I think right now. Looking for caller 9 at 716-210-9797. I want to see some lawn legends in my neighborhood in the North Towns. Or I guess the South Towns or wherever you live. That John Deere riding lawnmower from Lampro Equipment is going to look good. You can go to 97rock.com and enter too if you're listening a little bit late, but still looking for those callers. Oh, I see I'm calling right now. Let's go on your big drive home.

0: 97 Rock is at 96.9 Local Radio Mate, right here in Buffalo. Happy Pig Drive Home. It's Megan Carter, and somebody could be driving that John Deere lawnmower from Land Pro Equipment. Looking for caller number 9 at 716-210-9797. Who is this?
1: Mark.
0: Hey, Mark, where are you calling from, buddy?
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0: All right, you want to be qualified to win that very fancy lawnmower from Land Pro Equipment, that John Deere?
1: Heck yeah.
0: That's going to look sexy on the lawn, I'm sure.
1: Oh, yeah.
0: How many acres you have, Mark?
1: Almost an acre.
0: Yeah, that's what I'm saying. Oh, my God, do you know how much easier your life would be if you win this?
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0: Well, aren't we all trying to get home today? We have a crash on the 90 eastbound. I don't mean to laugh because it is going to be a little bit hectic on your big drive home between exit 52 and Walden Ave. On the eastbound of the 90, the right lane closed right there. That's going to be causing some backup for a few miles at least. Congestion on the 190 south as well between exit 11 and the Skyway in Buffalo is happening as well. And we still have some other backups coming your way as well. The 190 northbound at the 290 interchange. We'll keep you posted on your big drive home, we promise, here on 97 Rock.
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0: We are getting closer and closer to Construction Worker Wednesday. 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It's Megan Carter. 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

0: We didn't really pay our proper respects, most likely, on July 3rd, the day that 27-year-old Jim Morrison passed away from the Doors. That's why we play him on 97 Rock. Years later, at 96.9, local radio made right here in Buffalo. It's Megan Carter. I know, classic rock can be kind of a bummer because you think about these people that you loved as kids or you loved later and found out the tragedy. But you know what? Looking at their lives, looking at what they've done, looking at what they have done for society and the fans that adore them, it makes it all worth it. That's why we got some Petty, some Eddie Money, some Queen coming up in just a little bit. Let's adore and enjoy.
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I don't know why. Sometimes I just like to call people by their first and middle name. It makes me feel closer to them, even knowing I'm never, ever going to get to meet them. By the way, you will someday get to meet me. I'm like all over this place in Buffalo this summer. My name is Megan Lee Carter with some Boston.

0: 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It's Megan Carter. And don't forget, coming up this Saturday night, we had some fun with it this week. 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
17: A better life with Dr. Sanjay Gupta.
18: Osteoporosis affects millions of people in the United States and around the world. It's a disease that basically causes someone's bones to become weak, brittle, and porous, which can increase the risk of fractures. Now, the good news here is there are things you can do other than, or in addition to, taking medications to prevent fractures before it's too late. One is to up your intake of calcium and vitamin D. You also want to eat more protein. One functional medicine dietitian told us that that helps build muscle, and if you're building muscle strength, then you are also building bone strength. You want to be mindful of your workouts. The best ways to build bone density, one therapist told us, are going to be resistance exercises like lifting weights, and also exercises that make your bones take a bit of an impact, such as jumping or even running, just loading the bones a little bit more. I'm Dr. Sanjay Gupta, helping you live a better life.
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0: You know I love my dude Jixter. He's coming up next. He's got some Queen in just a little bit, Zeppelin, The Clash, and more. And you know what? There could be more. Just let him know what you want to hear. 716-210-9797 after The Police.

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3: 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Oh.

0: 97 Rock and 96.9 local radio made in Buffalo. Back at it here in the studio. Hope you had a great long weekend. And happy birthday again to America, 250 years old. I spent it Saturday night. Megan Carter filled in the Batavia Downs takeover where I was at Russell's party, Russell Salvatore's party on Transit Road in front of his restaurant, Russell's Steaks, Chops, and More. And there had to be 3,000 people there. It was crazy. And the fireworks display was amazing. So hope your 4th was just as good as mine. When we come back, we'll do a little Paul McCartney and Wings and a whole lot more.
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97 Rock, Miss You, Rolling Stones. Guns N' Roses continue their tour on July 23rd in Raleigh, North Carolina. And then on July 26th, they're in nearby Saratoga Springs, New York.

0: 97 Rock and 96.9, Voice of the Bills, Led Zeppelin there. And tomorrow is Tuesday, which means 97 Rock Bike Night will be in full swing tomorrow. The weather's going to be beautiful. We're going to be at Prohibition 2020. 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I'll be hosting it along with the Michael Hun Band. 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Or just bring your vehicle and hang out with the 97 Rock Bikers. 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
12: A better life with Dr. Sanjay Gupta.
13: 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And by age 50, about 85% of men will have significantly thinning hair. That's according to the American Hair Loss Association. Now, one dermatologist explained that hair loss can either be genetic or it can be triggered by stress, illness, surgery, medications, major life events. No matter the cause, a lot of men, understandably, are frustrated by hair loss because it seems like a loss of control. You can take great care of your scalp by all sorts of expensive lotions and potions, but that might not matter. There are some tried and true medications that might work, like minoxidil or finasteride. But another solution is just shaving it off. And I've heard more and more how liberating this can be for a lot of guys. That's the ultimate control of their appearance. I'm Dr. Sanjay Gupta, helping you live a better life.
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